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2: For Northland, through to Waitomore, also Coromandel, the Bay of Plenty and Taupo, partly cloudy. You've got a few showers clearing south of Auckland this evening. Elsewhere, early tomorrow. It's mainly fine, though, tomorrow with morning frosts. Taranaki through to Taumaranui, Whanganui and Taihape, a few showers today, clearing later. Fine and frosty tomorrow morning. Isolated showers returning tomorrow afternoon. For Gisborne, Hawke's Bay and Wairarapa, you've got showers clearing to fine inland tonight, elsewhere tomorrow. For Manawatu through to Wellington, also Nelson, Marlborough and Canterbury. Showers clearing this afternoon or evening. Fine tomorrow with morning frosts. For Buller through to Westland, fine today except for showers about Buller. Showers spread elsewhere tomorrow. Otago, Southland and Fiordland, isolated showers mainly fine in north and central Otago. Showers spread north tomorrow, becoming widespread and possibly heavy about Fiordland, Southland and Clutha.
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3: 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God spoke, "Let us make human beings in our image. Make them reflecting our nature, so they can be responsible for the fish in the sea, the birds in the air, the cattle, and yes, earth itself, and every animal that moves on the face of the earth."
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John Ritter kicking off Requests Hour. Kia ora e te whānau, no mai, haere mai. Welcome into Requests Hour, playing your favourite songs from midday right through until 1 o'clock this afternoon. Shout out to my friend on the text machine. Hasn't left a name, but text ending 029 says request Phil Wickham, Living Hope.

0: Beautiful song. Hey, I have popped this one in the playlist for you. It is coming up next. Thank you for the request. Keep them coming in. All right, 8168. Start your message out with the keyword life.
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8: The first time I stood at the base of a kauri tree, I felt small. This towering, ancient, steady tree, it stood there long before me and would hopefully be there long after me. Generations come and go, but the kauri remains. Faith can be like that. Not flashy or quick, but steady, rooted, enduring. I get caught up in doing something big for God, but sometimes the greatest testimony is simply standing firm, year after year, rooted in Him. Kauri trees aren't immune to challenges. I mean, they face storms and droughts and even disease, but their strength is in deep roots and wide trunks that endure. I want my faith to be like that, not fragile or fleeting, but grounded enough to last through the seasons. So maybe today, instead of rushing for the next big thing, choose depth, grow roots, be a kauri for someone else, a reminder that faith can stand for generations. I'm Mickey from inbetween.org.nz and this is just to spark your thinking. Let's see what God does with it.
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That is her new song. It is Sarah Reeves' Made on Life FM. Hey, if you love that, make sure you show it a bit of love by voting at lifefm.co.nz. Requests hour right now. And Caleb has got in touch asking if we could please play some Tedashi, specifically Lights in the City. I'd love to play this for you. This person is saved on the text machine as Ethan, and it says, could you please play Tedashi Lights in the City for Caleb? So I'm not sure if this is Ethan requesting it, like a little shout out situation for Caleb, or if Caleb is using Ethan's phone. I mean, either way, so fine. I would love to play the song for you guys. Going out to Caleb, this is Tedashi Lights in the City on Life FM.

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0: 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A new version of Open the Eyes, Praise You on Life FM. I remember singing like the original version of that song in Sunday school. Oh, it takes me right back. Pretty sure there was also Dance Moves. Hey, keep the requests coming in, all right? 8168, start your message with the keyword life. It is already halfway through requests hour. I would love to play your favourite song coming up next.
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0: Hope going out to Murray on the text machine. Thank you for getting in touch, Murray. And Tony has also texted through, actually got in touch through the Rima Media app, saying, "Hi, Sharon. I'd love to hear Joy from For King and Country, please. Hope you're having a great day. Smiley face, Tony." Well, my friend, I hope you too are having a great day. I've got Joy in the playlist for you. Coming up next.
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1: Tony's request this afternoon. That is Joy from For King and Country. I do hope you enjoyed it, Tony. Now, rounding out requests hour, this one is requested by Elodie. She would like to hear Rooftop from Hull V and No Big Deal. We'll sing your name from the rooftop. We'll bring you praise. Now, I've got this one lined up, Elodie, ready to hit play. I just wanted to let you know, obviously you're a fan of these guys. You love the music, you're requesting it. I hope you know that Hull V is going to be at Festival 1 2027. You can get your tickets now by visiting festival.one. We will see you.

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2: In this update, local government NZ says the bill for bringing in the replacements to the Resource Management Act, which passed last night, mustn't sit solely with ratepayers. It estimates new costs to councils collectively will reach $860 million. The Privileges Committee has reminded MPs not to reveal confidential documents after a damning report on fire and emergency was leaked. The committee won't be investigating further. Nationals now proposing to scrap the Fire and Emergency Board if re-elected and make the agency directly accountable to the Emergency Management Minister. Christchurch City Council's throwing Orana Wildlife Park a $1.2 million lifeline, but says the Selwyn and Waimakariri councils also need to chip in. Dunedin and the Waitaki's quirky, offbeat Kiwi charm have made the neighbouring regions our only listing on Lonely Planet's list of the world's 25 best places to visit next year. And that's news.
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2: In sport, the return of pace bowler Adam Milne and spinning all-rounder Michael Brace will highlight the 16-strong New Zealand squad to play India in five T20 matches starting October 22 in Christchurch. The teams last met during the March World Cup final at Ahmedabad, but Milne and Bracewell were absent due to injuries. Batter Bevan Jacobs also gets the nod, but all-rounder Rachin Ravindra, who dislocated his right shoulder during a promotional shoot last week, has been ruled out. Coach Gordon Herbert's welcoming an extended stint in Australia to ignite the Breakers ANBL basketball campaign. They're off to Perth to face the Wildcats on Saturday after a win and a loss to start the season. That is sport. I'm Raylene Ramsey.
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4: For Northland, through to Waitomo, also Coromandel, the Bay of Plenty and Taupo, partly cloudy. You've got a few showers clearing south of Auckland this evening. Elsewhere, early tomorrow, it's mainly fine though tomorrow with morning frosts. Taranaki through to Taumaranui, Whanganui and Taihape, a few showers today, clearing later, fine and frosty tomorrow morning, isolated showers returning tomorrow afternoon. For Gisborne, Hawke's Bay and Wairarapa, you've got showers clearing to fine inland tonight, elsewhere tomorrow. For Manawatu through to Wellington, also Nelson, Marlborough and Canterbury, showers clearing this afternoon or evening, fine tomorrow with morning frosts. For Buller through to Westland, fine today, except for showers about Buller, showers spread elsewhere tomorrow. Otago, Southland and Fiordland, isolated showers, mainly fine in north and central Otago. Showers spread north tomorrow, becoming widespread and possibly heavy about Fiordland, Southland and Clutha.
0: From the Word. Philippians 4 verse 7. Before you know it, a sense of God's wholeness, everything coming together for good, will come and settle you down. It's wonderful what happens when Christ displaces worry at the centre of your life.
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Hey, that one is in at number 25 if you do want to vote for it. 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Coming up for you in the next five.

0: got Leslie Perez and her song Waiting For. You can't be enough, but I'm even the bigger than. 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
7: Blessed are the meek, for they will inherit the earth. This is the third beatitude from the Sermon on the Mount that Jesus gave from Matthew chapter 5. Meekness begins when we put our trust in God. Then, because we trust him, we commit our way to him. We confide in him, our anxieties, frustrations, plans, relationships, jobs, and our health. And then we wait patiently for the Lord. We trust his timing, his power, and his grace to work things out in the best way for his glory and for our good. Our inheritance is spiritual. We are heirs to the kingdom of Christ. Blessed are the meek, for they will inherit the earth.
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Lovely Perez. Waiting for. It is number 34 on the U-Chat countdown. Hey, this, bro, adult chat, man. I was driving past a petrol station the other day and I saw it at $3.30 a litre. And I was like, there's no way that that is normal right now. I was like, that must be just a very expensive petrol station. And then the next day, it was time for me to put petrol in the car. And I realized, oh my goodness, that's the normal right now. It was like $3, I think it was $3.26 where I put petrol in the car. I can't even say filled up anymore because I'm not doing that. I don't know anybody that's filling the whole car up. But yeah, gosh. We're being hit at the petrol pumps again, a pretty sharp rise in the cost of petrol. I was reading an article that said petrol and diesel jumping nearly 30 cents a litre since the start of this month. And man, that's crazy. That's jumped up a lot. I remember when it went over $3 a litre and now it's sitting at like $3.30 a litre. Ouch. Need a bit of this right now. It's Joy from Ray.

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0: Life FM with the Kingdom and Crowder with Glory Glory. This one is up next. No, it's not. It's this. This one is up next. God is for me. God is for me, for me. I like this. Tyrion, God is for me. He is indeed my friend. Now, Daylight Saving is coming up this Sunday morning, really early. We will be winding our clocks forward 1 hour. Now, the way I always remember this is you spring forward and you fall back. And I mentioned this, I think yesterday. I was like, we don't call it fall here in New Zealand, but saying autumn back does not have the same ring to it.
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0: Betty James, Upper Hand. That song sitting in at number 35 on the U chart countdown. Hey, coming up next, a bit of Torin Wells. And back-to-back New Zealand artists Joshua McGregor and Lily Lynn Scott. Coming up next.
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6: Have you ever looked at someone doing something wrong and thought, what a weirdo? If we're being honest, we're all pretty quick to judge. The saying, don't judge a book by its cover, exists because that's what we do and need to remind ourselves not to. One awkward interaction, one bad first impression, one weird comment, and suddenly we've got them filed away for life. But when God meets Gideon and calls him a mighty man of valor, Gideon is actually hiding in a winepress, threshing wheat in fear. He looks uncertain, weak, and unimpressive, and yet God says otherwise. God sees beyond what Gideon is doing in that moment and speaks to who he's called to be. That's how God sees people. He's not limited to their current condition. He sees beyond fear, beyond weakness, beyond the version of us that's just trying to get by. And the challenge I've found is whether I can learn to see people that way too. Not ignoring where they are, but not reducing them to it either. Seeing them through the lens of who God may be calling them to become. When we look at the people around us in our families, workplaces, or churches, are we only seeing where they are now, or can we try and see beyond it? I'm Nathaniel, and I've found life is better with the presence of God and the people of God. So, a quick reminder to get into His Word, into His church, and trust Him with the adventure.
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1: 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Just make a big difference in our lives and probably in a million of lives here in New Zealand. And yeah, you just always remind us about who God is and who's always there for us. And yeah, thank you. Thank you for your words, for your music, for everything.
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It is Joshua McGregor with Everything on Life FM. Tell you what, two great New Zealand artists back to back. That was Joshua McGregor, and I'm about to hit play on Lily Lynn Scott's song You Can Be Happy Too. Tell you what, both of these guys, New Zealand artists, but have moved out of the country. Joshua McGregor currently living in the United States. Lily Lynn Scott, just like last month, moved to Australia. Still New Zealand artists, though. We will be claiming them forever and always, but I reckon, and this has just dawned on me, I think they should do a collab, both of them. You know, imagine saying this is Lily Lynn Scott and Joshua McGregor on Life FM. I would love that. I think they would sound real cool together. Thoughts? If you know them, just pass that on.

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2: In this update, National says it's clear fire and emergency must change and has made an election promise to do away with its board and bring the organisation under the Emergency Management Minister. The Health Minister says his praise of the June quarter's health target gains doesn't ignore ongoing challenges. Figures worsened for first specialist assessment waits in the Lakes District, cancer treatment on the West Coast and in Canterbury's ED. The Aged Care Association's flagging the major consequences of not having local care options for the elderly, with having to move away, meaning a loss of family and community. Author Nicky Hager says he wouldn't have printed his new book, Dirty Work, if he wasn't confident in its truth. It claims lobby group the Taxpayers Union has run a series of campaigns for the hard right, including on race relations and tobacco. That's news.
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2: In sport, Black Caps coach Rob Walter has selected a high-powered 16-strong squad to welcome India for five T20s to kick off the home summer of cricket. Adam Milne is back on the team for the first time in a year as part of a seven-man pace attack. Bevan Jacobs slots into the side for the injured Russian Ravindra. Stipe Ukic believes the rapid nature of the all-whites four-match Asian tour will see him earn a maiden cap. The 19-year-old's been plying his trade as the first New Zealander in Croatia's top division. Ukic says taking the field will be a dream come true, not just for him.
3: All four games are pretty short in between, so we don't have much rest, so hopefully then I can get some minutes. Yeah, it'll mean a lot for everybody back home who's watching me in Croatia also. My family, you know, it'll mean a lot.
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5: The Northland through to Waitomo, also Coromandel, the Bay of Plenty and Taupo. Partly cloudy, you've got a few showers clearing south of Auckland this evening. Elsewhere, early tomorrow. It's mainly fine though tomorrow with morning frosts. Taranaki through to Taumaranui, Whanganui and Taihape, a few showers today, clearing later, fine and frosty tomorrow morning. Isolated showers returning tomorrow afternoon. For Gisborne, Hawke's Bay and Wairarapa, you've got showers clearing to fine inland tonight, elsewhere tomorrow. For Manawatu through to Wellington, also Nelson, Marlborough and Canterbury, showers clearing this afternoon or evening, fine tomorrow with morning frosts. For Buller through to Westland, fine today except for showers about Buller. Showers spread elsewhere tomorrow. Otago, Southland and Fiordland, isolated showers, mainly fine in north and central Otago. Showers spread north tomorrow, becoming widespread and possibly heavy about Fiordland, Southland and Clutha.
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0: That's right. Two songs from the same artist, one old
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0: Sarah Reeves, her song Something About You is the old one. We've paired it with that new one, Made. Looking forward to it. Coming up next, 2:15, the old and the new.
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7: Hello, Joy here. A friend of mine once began spiralling downwards after a breakup. I tried to cheer her up, but she didn't seem interested. I pridefully thought, well, if she wants space, she can have it. Meanwhile, she was slipping further and further into self-harm and depression. Mental health is a real issue. As someone who didn't know much about it, I found myself struggling to walk alongside those who suffered with mental health conditions. I was often guilty of thinking that it's just a phase. Thankfully, my friend is okay now. Someone else reached out to her because they saw the signs and symptoms. It was a costly lesson for me. As Christians, we are called to be a light. Sometimes the darkest place can be in the minds of people God brings into our lives. Just because mental health isn't something I personally relate to, I'm not granted permission to be ignorant. Mental health matters. Learn the signs and ways you can help. It might just save a life. This is Joy Ravella.
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0: It is Sarah Reeves, her song Made, for our quarter past two, the old and the new today. And then before that was this one. One came out in March of 2018. There you have it. We'll be back again same time tomorrow for another
1: quarter past two, the old and the new.
0: Yeah, that's right. This time, right now, good weather forecast. This is Suffer Well.

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0: It's Sif Schlieters. Bye-bye on Life FM. Tell you what, tomorrow, an incredible day. You're going to want to be a part of this. You can help make miracles happen by giving the gift of sight. Somebody right now living in Papua New Guinea with avoidable blindness, living with cataracts, is waiting for you to say, yes, I will sign up. I will support. $35 is the cost of a very simple 12-minute operation that restores sight to somebody living with cataracts. So tomorrow is Miracles Day. We've partnered with CBM, Christian Blind Mission, in order to make this happen. The question is not, will you, but rather, how many can we sign you up for? Hey, $35 is a pretty simple gift to give somebody back their sight.
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0: Alay off their new album, It's for King and Country. They released last Friday, so it's not even a week old. Their latest fifth studio album, it is called The Most Beautiful Colours. So if you haven't heard it yet, go give it a listen. It is available wherever you stream your music, but it is really, really good. Hey, coming up next, we have got today's Bible Boost with your friend of mine, the Reverend George Pink. It is titled The God Who Gives.
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3: Today we're hearing a few verses from John chapter 3. These are words from Jesus' late-night conversation with Nicodemus, a religious leader who visited him under the cover of darkness. Let's take a listen.
4: No one has ever gone into heaven except the one who came from heaven, the Son of Man. Just as Moses lifted up the snake in the wilderness, so the Son of Man must be lifted up, that everyone who believes may have eternal life in him. For God so loved the world that he gave his one and only Son, that whoever believes in him shall not perish, but have eternal life. For God did not send his Son into the world to condemn the world, but to save the world through him.
3: That's John chapter 3, verses 13 to 17 from the NIV. For God so loved the world. John 3:16 might just be our favourite verse. The website BibleGateway.com receives more than 150 million unique visitors every year. And this is the verse people search for most often. It's been cherished for centuries. About 500 years ago, Martin Luther called John 3:16 the gospel in miniature. Others have described it as the gospel, the good news, in a nutshell. And it's not hard to see why. If we want a short, clear summary of who Jesus is and why he came, it's hard to go past this verse. It says so much in just a few words. For God so loved the world that he gave his one and only Son. When I hear this familiar verse, I'm struck by the word gave. God gave his Son. This isn't the language of reluctance or obligation. It's the language of gift. And gifts are given out of love. God gave Jesus because he loved the world. And that includes us. That one word tells us a lot about who God is and how he feels about us. He loves us. Christians believe that God is love, and Jesus coming into the world is the clearest expression of that love. There's so much we could say about John 3:16, but just that single word, gave, it reveals the heart of God. He loves, he gives, he saves, he invites us into eternal life. For God so loved the world that he gave his one and only Son, that whoever believes in him shall not perish, but have eternal life.
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Equippers, revolution with promised land on Life FM. Hey, nearly three, which means it is time for me to vacate the studio, make way for Rachel and Eloise. They will be in for the Arvo Bravo just after 3 p.m. So I will say, ka kite a pōpoe te whānau. I'll see you tomorrow. Kia pai tōra. Have a great day. And don't forget, tomorrow is Miracles Day. You can make miracles happen by giving the miracle of sight. We're partnering with CBM, Christian Blind Mission, and your gift of just $35 makes it possible for someone living life with cataracts and avoidable blindness to see again. What an incredible thing to be a part of. Join us tomorrow morning from 6 a.m.

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2: In this update, Nicola Willis is expressing concern with revelations of yet another cost blowout around a failed MB project. The sunk cost for the biometrics IT project has reached $50 million. Around 10 homes have been evacuated as a precaution after a 5-hectare vegetation fire in Northland's Te Kau on Far North Road. Residents are expected to return home later today. Four males, including a 17-year-old, are facing a raft of charges after an aggravated burglary in Northland's Kaikohe left an elderly man and a dog seriously injured earlier this month. The Armed Defender Squad arrested the group yesterday morning. Police are increasing numbers in and around Hastings as gang members arrive for a tangi. A timeline's yet to be confirmed, but police are expecting more gang members in the wider Hawke's Bay area over the coming days. A rare moment in Parliament, all parties back a bill guaranteeing mums 3 days postnatal care. That's news.
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2: In sport, 13 players that finished runners-up to India at this year's T20 World Cup have been named in the Black Caps T20 squad for a rematch here next month. The selectors have named 7 fast bowlers. Penrith captain Issa Yeo believes the Newcastle Knights are buoyed with belief following their upset NRL win over the Warriors. The two Australian teams clash in one semi-final in Sydney this Sunday. And Yeo reckons if the Knights can beat the Warriors on this side of the ditch, they can beat anyone.
3: Newcastle standing over there in a hostile environment in park in front of 50,000. And yeah, I just thought, won the little moments and deservedly so, we're in a prelim. And yeah, we just can't wait for the matchup. We've got a lot of belief in good form and I think we're the same. So yeah, looking forward to it.
2: That's sport. I'm Raylene Ramsey.
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5: For Northland, to Waitomo, also Coromandel, Bay of Plenty and Taupō, partly cloudy, a few showers clearing south of Auckland this evening, elsewhere early tomorrow. Mainly fine tomorrow with morning frosts. For Taranaki, Taumarunui, Whanganui and Taihape, a few showers today, clearing later on, fine and frosty tomorrow morning. Isolated showers return tomorrow afternoon. For Gisborne, Hawke's Bay and Wairarapa, showers for you, clearing to fine inland tonight, elsewhere tomorrow. Manawatū to Wellington, also Nelson and Marlborough and Canterbury. Showers clearing this afternoon or evening. Fine tomorrow with morning frost. Buller to Westland. It is fine today except for showers about Buller. Showers spread elsewhere tomorrow. And for Otago, Southland and Fiordland, isolated showers but mainly fine in north and central Otago. Showers spread north tomorrow, becoming widespread and possibly heavy about Fiordland, Southland and Clutha.
0: From the Word. Isaiah 53 verse 5. But it was our sins that did that to him, that ripped and tore and crushed him. Our sins. He took the punishment, and that made us whole. Through his bruises, we get healed.
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5: It is Life FM's Arvo Bravo. You got Rach and Eloise with you on a Wednesday, middle of the week, which means, just around the corner, Bible or not.
6: I was trying for the life of me to remember what the Arvo Bravo do on a Wednesday. And by that, I don't mean like for the whole show. I just mean at the beginning of the show, you know, there's always
5: there's a game every sort of 3 o'clock hour to start off the show. Yeah.
6: And for some reason this morning, I just could not remember. I was like, okay, Monday is going to the moon. Tuesday is Google Feud. What is Wednesday? Anyway,
5: Wednesday,
6: yeah, I know.
5: Bible or not. Yeah. Beatty gave his permission before he left that you could be the person that answers on behalf of him. So the score at the moment, I mean, last week, it was just me. Obviously, you weren't here. Beatty wasn't here. So I just said, you know what, guys? I'm still going to do it anyway. And the listeners got 1 point. So the listeners are on 34 points now. Beatty slash you on 24 points.
6: Okay. Did I get a point, though, like last time?
5: I think you got 1 point, maybe?
6: Yeah.
5: Okay. I can't remember. It was a while. It was 2 weeks ago now, so I honestly can't remember, but there's always a chance for 2 points for both the listeners and for you each week. All you have to do is answer whether you think the quote that I'll give you next is from the Bible or if it's not, if it's from somewhere else.
7: Interesting.
6: It could be from anywhere. A song, another ancient text. It could even just be something I've made up. It has been in the past. But get in touch. What do you think it is? That's coming up next, 8168 with the keyword live.
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1: It's Forrest Frank, Josiah Queen. 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
1: It's time for Bible or not. Is it from the Bible or is it from somewhere else? Is it not from the Bible? This is the running tally at the moment. Beatty is on 24 points. You're obviously subbing in for him today, Eloise. And listeners on 34 points. 10
4: okay, so 10 difference, 10 points of difference.
1: Mm.
4: That's fine.
1: Yeah, okay.
4: I'm only here for a few weeks.
1: See if you can hand it back to him.
4: Closer than what it is now.
1: Maybe even overtaking the listeners. I meant to be unbiased. I meant to just not have any stake in it. So
4: it is what it is.
1: It is what it is. That's what I'll say about it.
4: Okay.
1: Are you ready for the first quote?
4: Yes.
1: Okay. Again, is it from the Bible or is it not? This is your first quote. I will take away the blood from his mouth and the abominations from between his teeth.
4: Oh.
1: Is that from the Bible or is it not? Don't say it out loud yet because listeners need a text through. 8168 keyword life. Either text Bible or not Bible, obviously, depending on what you think. I will take away the blood from his mouth and the abominations from between his teeth.
4: I know what I want to say, but I won't say it yet.
1: Okay. Because sometimes you have a gut reaction, sometimes you're uncertain.
4: And it could be any translation.
1: It could be any Bible translation, and it could be, if it's not from the Bible, it could be from anywhere else.
4: Yeah. Okay. Interesting. Okay.
1: There you go. Text through now. Do you think that's from the Bible, 8168 keyword life, or not from the Bible? I will take away the blood from his mouth and the abominations from between his teeth. Bible or not?
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16: I'm Katie Markar. You've probably heard the phrase, seeing is believing. We can all relate to hearing something so outrageous that we have to see it to believe it. Doubting Thomas declared that he would only believe in the resurrection if he could see it for himself. In his gospel, John invests a lot of meaning in his words. When he talks about seeing, he doesn't mean just photons hitting our retinas. He means something deeper, something about faith and understanding. When Jesus says, "He who has seen me has seen the Father," he doesn't mean just physical sight. Seeing in John means understanding the reality of who Jesus is. John wrote before the invention of the word Trinity, but what he's describing is Trinity nonetheless. Jesus is fully God, and the Father is fully God, but in some mysterious way the Son reveals the Father. Jesus came to reveal the mystery of God to us. When we see Jesus, we see God. I'm Katie Markar from the theology program at the University of Otago.
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1: Bible or not?
0: It is time for Bible or not. Is it from the Bible or is it not? Here, once again, is your quote for today. I will take away the blood from his mouth and the abominations from between his teeth. Bible or not Bible?
2: So for me, I was like, I don't recognize that, but it's not like I know the whole Bible.
0: You've memorized
2: off by heart,
0: the
2: you know
0: entire
2: I mean?
0: Bible.
2: But
0: yep.
2: I think I'm just going to have to say not Bible.
0: Okay, so you, on behalf of Beatty, who usually plays this game, are locking in not Bible.
2: Yeah.
0: Okay, let's go to the phones because Dorothy joins us. Hi, Dorothy.
3: Hi, how are you?
0: Good, thank you. Now, you are, on behalf of the listeners, going to say Bible or not Bible?
3: It's a actually a Bible verse from the Old Testament with Zechariah.
0: Ooh. Okay. Dorothy's very confident.
2: Yeah, okay, now I'm not. See, I'm like, okay, she knows. She knows.
0: Well done, Dorothy. It is from Zechariah chapter 9. It is from the Bible. How did you remember that?
3: It's quite an interesting verse, eh? Because if you read it and you break it down, it's what's going to be done. But things are taken away, what we've done wrong.
0: Mm, yeah, it is from the Bible. Well done.
3: Horrible description. Weird description. Sounds like a dentist.
0: It is a bit odd, yeah.
2: I mean, I should have realised, though, like later in the Bible, you know, the gnashing of teeth comes up often.
0: Yeah, it has a similar vibe,
2: similar vibe
0: to that.
2: Yeah.
0: But Dorothy, are you ready for one more? I'll give you another quote. All you have to do is say Bible or not Bible. This is the second quote. Guard yourself from robbing the poor, from being violent to the weak. Bible or not Bible? What do you reckon?
3: I'd say Bible for that one.
0: Okay. Eloise?
2: I mean, I feel like, it sounds, well, without it being like a direct quote from like what Jesus would say, it sort of like is something that you would assume from the Bible.
0: Never assume? Yeah, never assume. Not to say that it is or isn't.
2: I don't know, but then that's why I feel like it's a trick question here. You'd think, oh yeah, that's from the Bible. That sounds like it'd be from the Bible, but I don't know. I'm going to say not. I'm just going to say not.
0: Okay, you're saying not Bible. Dorothy's saying Bible. Guard yourself from robbing the poor, from being violent to the weak, is from the instructions of Amenemope, ancient Egyptian wisdom text. It's not from the Bible, although it is very, very old and it's similar in tone.
2: Yeah.
0: Well done, Eloise.
2: Yay,
0: one point for you. Well done, Dorothy. A point for you as well, which means the score is now Beatty/Eloise on 25 points. Listeners, you're now on 35.

0: It's Beth Luna. Will you go? I'll go on Life FM. It is time for Shower Thoughts, a space for us to get those weird thoughts out of your brain that maybe you don't want to say at any other time. But here and now, we provide the opportunity for you. You can text through your own shower thought, by the way, 8168 keyword life, to flush out those odd thoughts. Clear the brain, clear the cobwebs.
1: I feel like the reason why they're called shower thoughts is because, you know, when you're in the shower, you just have some random thoughts or like sometimes ideas, right? And I think that's because there's not really distractions, you know, you don't have your phone there, although I know some people might have their phone in the shower, so I don't know, they can keep scrolling or listening to music or whatever. But I love that, you know, you kind of let your brain wander. It's almost like you let your brain go for a walk.
0: Give it permission to go to down some odd little trails, I guess.
1: Not really. Oh, I don't know if I'd consider this a shower thought, but here's a thought I've had. So I was at the supermarket last night, and I've already told you this sort of off air, Rach, but a particular drink, okay, was on sale for the bigger version. So, and I'm just, okay, so hear me out. So the bigger version, what, 500 mils, $2.50. The 250 mil, so half the size, also $2.50. Why, how does that work?
0: Well, I'm guessing one was on sale and one wasn't.
1: But why, if it's on sale, how are they even making money off that? Like, they're not, right?
0: I mean,
1: so how does it work?
0: I don't know.
1: I know you don't have the answer.
0: I feel like I'm being questioned here. I don't.
1: Tell me, Rachel.
0: I don't know, but I mean, that's a great question.
1: Anyway, you'll be pleased to know I've saved my, well, I don't know if I've saved any money. I spent the same amount of money.
0: But you've got more.
1: More bang for my buck.
0: Yeah.
1: I went with the bigger ones, even though normally I find they're probably a bit too much.
0: So you've
1: but
0: actually.
1: It's okay. I can put it in the fridge. It may go flat, but it's fine. Okay. It's okay. I'll save it for later.
0: You've fallen directly into the trap they wanted you to fall into.
1: Well, have they though? I've spent the same amount of money. I don't think it.
0: Yeah, but now you're going to get used to having the big one. And then when you go back, you're going to be like, well, the small one's not enough anymore. That's the plan.
1: That's probably it.
0: Okay.
1: That's
0: probably it. I'm glad we've worked out what
1: so
0: that was.
1: So you do know the answer.
0: Well, I'm guessing, but honestly, I don't know. I don't know the answer to this either, and this is my shower thought.
1: Okay.
0: If I tell you to, like, close your eyes right now, just for a moment.
1: Oh, I just did. Was I meant to?
0: Yeah. And think of nothing, like picture nothing.
1: Blank. It's black. I'm picturing
0: okay,
1: just black.
0: Okay, interesting.
1: Why?
0: Okay.
1: Although it's turned red, but I don't know if that's the Life FM sign.
0: I don't know what that says if nothing is red for you. That's concerning. Because I've just been thinking, how can nothing be black if black is a thing that we know of, you know? Like, that doesn't make sense.
1: Well, isn't darkness like the absence of light?
0: I mean, yeah,
1: so
0: it is, which
1: is.
0: But then how can.
1: When you think of a black hole, that's nothing, right?
0: But it's a.
1: Sorry, you're a science nerd. You're probably actually going to tell
0: me that's
1: not true. A black
0: hole is extreme gravity, which is a thing.
1: I knew you would know.
0: But also, I had this thing where I tried to think of nothing, and nothing for me was white. And I was like, whoa. What is that? What does that say about me? Because I think I was thinking of it as the context of like a blank page. And then I started thinking.
1: Well, that's not nothing then. You're thinking of a blank
0: page. Yeah, exactly. But then I thought, well, even if nothing is black, then that's still something because it's a colour. Well, black's not a colour, is it? It's a shade.
1: Yeah. But is it just the same as white, though? That's a shade too.
0: Yeah, but it is a thing. Like, how can you have nothing?
1: Know.
0: No thing.
1: Well, I would. Okay, quick poll. When you close your eyes, you think of nothing. Is it like, what do you see? Is it black or is it white or what is it?
0: Is it red? Because then you're really in trouble.
2: 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You have 50 emails. 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
7: It is your top three on Life FM as voted by you. You can vote for all of these songs ahead of tonight's countdown. That'll be with Ruth just after 8 o'clock. You can vote for the top 10 at lifefm.co.nz. Got a different song in at number three today, Lost and Found, One Direction. It's your number three.
5: Number three.

0: That was number two.
1: It's number two on the U chart if you want to vote for Joy. That's the dance mix. You can do that at lifefm.co.nz. But something else that you can find on the website at the moment and that we are very excited about is tomorrow's partnership with CBM. That is Christian Blind Mission. And we're having Miracles Day tomorrow.
2: So what this means is that you can be a part of making a miracle happen. Christian Blind Mission do incredible work in Papua New Guinea. They actually help make 12-minute operations happen to restore the sight to someone living with cataracts. They actually line up quite a few of these operations in one day, and it's quite an outreach program as well. They'll go to different areas in Papua New Guinea and let them know about this and find a way for those people to, like, get to the clinic so that they can have this operation and get their sight back. So to do this, for one person to have this 12-minute operation, it costs about $35, right? So really, that's kind of like the cost of a miracle. And we want to know, how many miracles do you want to make happen?
1: If you're able to give $35 or maybe two lots of $35, four lots of $35, everyone will have a different amount that they're able to give. That means that one person, each $35 that's given, is able to get their sight back, is able to have this cataract removal operation, that 12-minute operation, and it will change their life, obviously. It will also change the lives of their families. They're able to see their loved ones again, to work, to go to school, whatever it means for them in their life stage. So we're really excited about this. We really believe in it. It's obviously something that is very close to God's heart. I mean, we see so many times in Scripture where Jesus healed the blind, and that was a large part of his ministry. So it's really cool that we get to do this through modern science, through being able to fund these operations. So if that is something you want to be a part of, you don't have to wait until tomorrow. Please do join us tomorrow. But if you want to donate early, the details are up on the website, lifefm.co.nz.
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1: But right now, as we always do at this time, it is time for our Insta Inspo. Today's Insta Inspo, and this is just a post that I've seen on Instagram that I think is inspiring and encouraging. This one is from the profile Blessed Is She _. I love following this particular profile. They're always posting some really awesome stuff. So I'll just read the caption first. The times that I forgive others, I feel freedom in my soul, a release from bondage that only Jesus can give. I want the gifts that the Lord offers. I want them in good measure, packed together, shaken down and overflowing, all poured into my lap. Luke 6, verse 38. What a promise. In order to experience this reality, not just to have the Lord do these things for me, but to really live at the level of knowing all of this goodness to be true, I have to adjust how I think. And then the post has a great like scribble drawing, and this is what it says around it. What if the thoughts stealing your peace aren't actually true? We don't have to believe every thought that enters our minds. Judgment, comparison, assumptions, condemnation. The more we entertain them, the less free we become. Jesus offers us another way. Forgive freely. Stop judging. Let go. Because God doesn't just want to change our behavior. He wants to free our minds. Today, pay attention to what you're thinking. Take every thought captive and give it to Christ. Yeah. That is from Blessed Is She _ if you want to follow them on Instagram. But also, we'll share this on the Arvo Bravo Instagram story as well. Yeah, you can find that at the Arvo Bravo.
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6: 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My security, my comfort.
5: What if you gain something far greater? What if this is your calling?
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5: For those daring to believe, there's more beyond what if. 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
2: In this update, Nicola Willis is calling revelations more money was lost in the failed MB Border IT update an absolute mess and very troubling. The sunk cost for the biometrics project has reached $50 million. The Chief Ombudsman asked the Ministry of Education's boss for an urgent meeting over a leaked video showing a senior official directing curriculum change staff to try to avoid Official Information Act scrutiny. The Professional Firefighters Union has delivered a petition with more than 50,000 signatures to Parliament demanding an inquiry into fire and emergency. Parliament's passed this term's last piece of legislation, with all six parties voting in a rare show of unity to guarantee new mums 3 days postnatal care from 2029. That's news.
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2: In sport, All Blacks lock Scott Barrett is finally back on the rugby field 5 months after back surgery, named in Taranaki's NPC team for Sunday's clash against Hawke's Bay. A smooth introduction to the President's Cup stage for golfer Ryan Fox, amped for his debut against the USA in Chicago. Fox says while winning this year's Open was a huge achievement, he's relishing the chance to tick off what was his biggest goal of the year.
3: I've got a lot of guys I know really, really well on the team, so it's been really easy to fit in both with the captains and the players. And yeah, we've had a lot of dinners and a lot of team meetings, and so it feels really organic.
2: And Roosters coach Trent Robertson's confirmed Sam Walker will definitely play in Friday night's prelim final against the Dolphins.
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5: For Northland, to Waitomo, also Coromandel, Bay of Plenty and Taupō, partly cloudy, a few showers clearing south of Auckland this evening, elsewhere early tomorrow. Mainly fine tomorrow with morning frosts. For Taranaki, Taumarunui, Whanganui and Taihape, a few showers today, clearing later on, fine and frosty tomorrow morning. Isolated showers return tomorrow afternoon. For Gisborne, Hawke's Bay and Wairarapa, showers for you, clearing to fine inland tonight, elsewhere tomorrow. Manawatū to Wellington, also Nelson, Marlborough and Canterbury, showers clearing this afternoon or evening, fine tomorrow with morning frost. Buller to Westland, it is fine today, except for showers about Buller, showers spread elsewhere tomorrow. And for Otago, Southland and Fiordland, isolated showers but mainly fine in north and central Otago. Showers spread north tomorrow, becoming widespread and possibly heavy about Fiordland, Southland and Clutha.
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5: It is Life FM's Arvo Bravo. Rach and Eloise with you on a Wednesday. You had some sort of incident on
7: not
5: the street
7: incident.
5: This morning.
7: No, that sounds terrible. That does not sound positive at all.
5: It was a positive incident.
7: Well, no, to be fair, I'm unsure about it. So, okay. On a Wednesday, we've got a full staff meeting here at Rena Media, which means there aren't usually spare car parks, which means I have to park on the street. Fine, it's fine. I have got the park app on my phone, so I can just, you know, start parking, stop parking, and it's connected to, you know, my bank account, and it just charges however much, right? Because otherwise, if you're paying at the machine, you have to decide how long you're going to be there for, and you sometimes don't know.
5: Yeah.
7: Okay? So here's the thing. I pull up, okay, and I just drive into... Well, I don't drive into, sorry. I don't have to parallel park because I had just turned onto that street and I can just park on the left. So I do that. As I'm, like, parking up, right, my car is off now. I'm trying to open up... Well, actually, that's a lie. I haven't opened up the app yet, right, the park app, because I'm sending a voice message or something. And then I see the 80 Auckland Transport car, the park car, coming around with their cameras on. And I'm like, oh my gosh, I'm on the app right now. I immediately took a screenshot because I thought, what if they say she hasn't paid for parking? But I was on the app.
8: 100% getting a ticket.
7: Really?
8: Yeah, because this, well,
7: no.
8: I don't want to be the bearer of bad news.
7: I literally had just pulled up. I just turned my car off and I was about to start paying on the app.
8: I have had this happen to friends before where they've just arrived and then the car's gone
7: round. I'm disputing that.
8: Well, good luck with that.
7: Are you kidding
8: me? I've disputed so many tickets. I've never had any success.
7: Really? Oh my gosh,
8: it could be fine.
7: The app.
8: Do you think if I call and cry? Why did you screenshot the app though? What good would that do?
7: To show the time, because it will send me the time that they said, oh, she wasn't paying for parking. This is the time.
8: But you know what?
7: They'll
8: just think that you got back to your car and it had already been there, and then you were oh my goodness.
7: I will literally cry on the phone to someone because I'm not wrong. I'm not in the wrong in this situation. Do you think I'm actually going to get a ticket?
8: I would assume you will. Oh. But look, I don't know.
7: What if I was out of my car about to pay for parking at the machine? That takes a minute.
8: You know what you should have done? As soon as you saw the car drive past, you should have leapt out of your car, ran towards the machine as fast as you could, just to show that you were really committed.
7: I was trying to show the driver my phone, but obviously it's the cameras.
8: Well, he was probably just like, yep, we've seen this all before. Expect your ticket.
7: So performative. I was actually trying to pay for parking.
8: No, I don't know. Maybe you'll get lucky. Maybe you will. But I think you're probably getting a ticket. I'm sorry.
7: No, I refuse to believe it.
8: Look, we can dispute it.
7: Hey, up, you've got some songs for me, I've heard.
8: Yes, maybe this will put you in a better mood. Yes, Please Eloise is on the way. I've got two songs for you, as always. And it will be over to you listening to decide which one you want to hear.

0: That's Tasha Layton. Claire Leslie, Whispers is the name of the track.
1: Yes, please, Eloise.
0: It is time for Yes, Please, Eloise, and running a bit differently while Eloise is on the show. I have brought two songs today. So either way, I guess I kind of win Yes, Please, Eloise. But it's up to you as well.
2: It's not a competition,
0: Rach. I mean, yeah, let's not get carried away. It doesn't have to be. Not everything has to be a competition. But it kind of is between the two songs. So,
2: and look, to be fair, you've won this year.
0: Yeah, I've won the year. I've won 2026.
2: I mean, baby isn't back until like, what, November
0: or
2: something?
0: Yeah, yeah. So. End of October, then I go away for a bit. But I've got two songs today. I do like both of them, but I do definitely have a favourite. But I won't say what one it is.
2: Okay.
0: Because I'm interested to see, first of all, if you can guess who the artist is just by listening. Because obviously you're the person that is looking at all the new music that's coming out, deciding which ones get added to the station. So you'll probably come across definitely this artist, if not this song.
2: Okay.
0: This is the first one. The song is called The Real Thing, but I want to see if you can guess the artist.

0: the voice?
1: Would I know the voice?
2: Yeah. Well, we have songs from this person on Life FM. And this is from their new album as well that came out, I think, on Friday. No thoughts?
1: Is it Sarah Reeves?
2: No, it's not. But that's a good guess because she did just bring out an album.
1: It was sounding like Lauren Daigle, but I'm like, I'm sure we would have heard if she had a new album
2: coming
1: out.
2: Yeah, no, it's not Lauren Daigle.
1: Exactly.
2: It is Franny Cash.
1: Franny Cash!
2: Yeah. So we have her song Raised by Wolves, I think is maybe the last one we added. But this one is from her album and it's called The Real Thing. I also think it kind of sounds like Francesca Battistelli a little bit.
1: Mm.
2: It has that kind of maybe mid-2000s worshipy sound to it. Anyway, that's option number one.
1: Oh, I like it.
2: This is option number two. Again, an artist we do have on the playlist. The song is called Adonai. Obviously a very different vibe to the previous song.
1: Can you turn it up, sorry? Trying to work out how it is.
2: It is, yeah.
1: Yes!
2: Well done. It's real young.
1: I knew it.
2: Yeah, he brought this song out a couple of weeks ago, and I really like this one. But again, you can vote for whichever one you choose. 8168, keyword life, to text through.
1: I don't have to decide right now.
2: No,
1: right?
2: No. You don't have to decide now.
1: Good.
2: Because, I mean, obviously the final decision is yours, but I feel like you take into account listener votes, right?
1: Yeah.
2: If the listeners are all voting for one song.
1: Yes. Would love to know if you like Franny Cash's song more or if you like the Rural Young song more.
2: Okay, just to remind you.
1: Very different vibes, I would
2: say. Yeah, they are. Just to remind you, this is the first song. This is Franny Cash. If you want to hear this one, text through option number one or...
1: I love the vibe of this one.
2: Yeah, this one I really like. If you want to hear this song called Adonai, then text through 8168 keyword life, text option two, and we'll reveal the results next.
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0: Hi, I'm Amanda Salmon. We know that faith without works is dead. However, service has to come out of an overflow of our love for Jesus. Otherwise, it can be empty and burdensome. It can be joyless. Jesus made it very clear that he was a man who was completely and utterly devoted to his Father. He was about his Father's business. In John 5:19, Jesus said, "I tell you, the Son can do nothing by himself. He can only do what he sees his Father doing." There was a whole lot of good that Jesus could have done, which he chose not to, despite pressure from others to act. Instead, he chose to draw aside from the crowd. Solitude and silence were his friends. First and foremost, Jesus prioritized time with his Father. We are very good at busying up our lives. Instead, let's create some margin, some space, so that we can be still and hear the Spirit of God.
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1: Yes, please, Eloise.
0: Yes, please, Eloise. Two songs and only one can be played out next. Only one can potentially be added to the playlist. Look,
2: well,
0: nothing's guaranteed.
2: Both could be, to be honest.
0: Well, yeah, this is true.
2: But only one will be played out, like, very soon.
0: Look, this is very important business. You're deciding which one gets to play out next. There's two songs. This one has currently got one less of the votes. That is Franny Cash with The Real Thing.
2: Voice now.
0: Yeah. I love
2: this. I
0: recognize
2: this
0: whole album. The album, by the way, is called This Is Me, I think, or This Is Now. I can't remember. Anyway, it came out last Friday. It's got a whole bunch of good songs on it. The other one that you could vote for is this one.
2: I love the vibe.
0: Which this one does have slightly more of the votes, but it is close. So I think we're going to have to go to you as the, I guess, the judge, the official chooser.
2: BNG texted in, me and my mum would like option two. So that's the song that's currently playing. Charles texted in, option two. And so there's slightly more votes for option two, for this song. I just think as well, on a Wednesday, like, oh, it's so hard though, because you could take this two ways. So you could be thinking, oh, well, you know, Worship Wednesday, let's go with Franny Cash.
0: Well, we see that's the one you don't
2: and
0: want
2: then,
0: to do.
2: Well, all right, you said it. Or you could, you know, oh, it's Wednesday, you know, we need something upbeat to get us through this afternoon on a Wednesday.
0: Which way are you leaning?
2: I do think I'm going to have to vote for Roy Young. Okay. What's the song called again?
0: It's called Adonai.
2: I just hear Automatic,
0: which,
2: and I start thinking of Cars.
0: Oh,
2: and like,
0: no.
2: Actually, we watched that today.
0: You watched Cars today?
2: Well, not me personally. Well, my daughter was watching it. We didn't watch the whole movie.
0: Yeah, so you watched the whole movie before work? Wow.
2: Well, we could.
0: Adonai, by the way, is a Hebrew title meaning Lord or My Lord that is used to describe God. So that's what the
2: it's
0: word
2: not
0: means.
2: Automatic. They're not singing Automatic, which is what I keep hearing.
0: Yeah, Adonai. So I guess, are you voting for Adonai?
2: Yeah, for a Roy Young song.
0: Okay,
2: yeah. Yes,
0: cool.
2: Please.
0: Well, he's going to come up next then. Yes, please. Eloise is on the way. The winner, Adonai, Roy Young.
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0: It is Life FM's Arvo Bravo, 22 minutes away from 5 o'clock, and something very exciting happening tomorrow, which you may already have heard of, is Miracles Day. Now, this is in partnership with CBM, that is Christian Blind Mission, and specifically their work in Papua New Guinea and removing cataracts from people who are blind needlessly. Like, it is just a 12-minute operation. And that operation itself only costs $35. So this is where you come into the picture. You can help make these miracles happen, right? So just $35 is all it takes for that 12-minute operation, like Rachel just shared. And the question really that we're going to be asking you tomorrow, how many miracles can you make happen? Like, how much are you going to donate to give someone sight? I think it's a really cool thing because obviously you can donate more than $35. And you don't have to wait until tomorrow. Maybe you don't know where you're going to be tomorrow. You're not sure if you're actually going to be listening. You might have a very busy day tomorrow. It is a Thursday. 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
5: Here are five don't lessons for your life. Number one, don't worry, just do the best. God accepts no less, but he demands no more. Trust in the Lord and do good, and he shall give you the desires of your heart. Number two, don't rush, do it right. Good planning and hard work leads to prosperity, but hasty shortcuts lead to poverty. Number three, don't believe something is impossible without trying it. When we're in God's will, doing things God's way, sensitive to his timing and willing to stick it out, our problems are a platform for him to work on our behalf. We must wait patiently and confidently. Number four, don't waste time. Let's put first things first and ask, what is it that only I can do or do best? Then we will know what we should do. Number five, don't just talk about it, do it. We all have good intentions, but intentions have to become actions. Let's get specific about our diet and our devotions, our finances and our family. Let's say these words regularly. If it's to be, it's up to me. In God's word, it says, faith by itself, if it does not have works, is dead. That's James 2:17. So what now? Display these five lessons in a prominent place for you. Don't worry. Just do the best. Don't rush. Do it right. Don't believe something is impossible without trying it. Don't waste time. Don't just talk about it. Do it. See what a difference doing these don'ts makes in your life.
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0: It's for King and Country Miracle on Life FM. As always, we're making some space to pray for you. If you ever have a request for yourself or somebody else in your life, you can post it up on the prayer wall anytime, lifefm.co.nz. Ninan did that earlier today and is asking prayer for a situation that she is navigating with her workplace. She says, please pray for wisdom for me as I deal with my colleagues and potential research collaborators professionally and graciously. I'm heading a research grant application and there's lots of politics involved. And she goes on to talk about just the stress that this has caused. She says, I'm a minority as a Christian wanting to serve God with my skills. Please help pray. So, yeah, Lord, we bring Ninan before you. We pray for wisdom for her as she makes these decisions regarding what sounds like really important research, God, that will really benefit people's lives, Lord. So I pray that nothing would stand in the way of this, Lord, that you would give her peace as she navigates this situation, that you would give her an overflowing of wisdom to be able to make good decisions and grace to be able to deal with difficult situations and difficult people, Lord. We pray this in your name. Amen.
1: Amen. Gary has posted a prayer on the prayer wall. And Gary said, tomorrow I have to go for some more radiation on my prostate. I'm in a lot of pain and I'm just asking if I can get prayer that everything will go well and the outcome will be good. Lord, we just lift up Gary to you. We pray for healing from this pain. We just pray for the operation, the radiation. And we just pray, Lord, that you're with him and, yeah, that you just heal him, Jesus, in your name. Amen.
0: Amen. 1, 2, 3, 4.

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2: In this update, a young child injured in Southland's Otautau on Sunday has died. A homicide investigation's been launched. A man and a woman, both 19, were already charged with wounding with intent to cause grievous bodily harm. A rowdy end to the parliamentary term as politicians sign off to launch full-scale into campaign mode. The House rises this afternoon, 45 days from Election Day. Chris Hipkins used his speech to attack the government record. Chris Luxon's claiming New Zealand's heading in the right direction under National, but Labour will tax everybody's aspirations. Ag leader David Seymour says the government's achieved a lot, but there's more to do. Greens co-leader Chloe Swarbrick has shown cue cards of headlines from this government's term, including record high homelessness. And NZ First leader says MB's head should resign, subject to former Solicitor General Michael Heron's findings on integrity concerns.
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2: In sport, Black Caps cricket coach Rob Walter won't be rushing Russian Ravindra back into action. The all-rounder suffered a shoulder dislocation filming a TV promo and hasn't been named in the 16-strong squad for five T20s against India next month. Walter says it's a busy summer and he wants Ravindra fully fit.
3: He's obviously injured his shoulder, unfortunate accident, but popped back in pretty quickly, and so he's feeling pretty good. So, yeah, we've got the ODIs in the back of our minds, but we certainly, with the summer we've got ahead, we won't be pushing anything.
2: 5 months on the sideline recovering from back surgery is almost over for Scott Barrett. He's been named in the Taranaki lineup to tackle Hawke's Bay in NPC action on Sunday. And that is sport. I'm Raylene Ramsey.
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5: For Northland, to Waitomo, also Coromandel, Bay of Plenty and Taupō, partly cloudy, a few showers clearing south of Auckland this evening, elsewhere early tomorrow. Mainly fine tomorrow with morning frosts. For Taranaki, Taumata Nui, Whanganui and Taihape, a few showers today, clearing later on, fine and frosty tomorrow morning. Isolated showers return tomorrow afternoon. For Gisborne, Hawke's Bay and Wairarapa, showers for you, clearing to fine inland tonight, elsewhere tomorrow. Manawatu to Wellington, also Nelson, Marlborough and Canterbury, showers clearing this afternoon or evening, fine tomorrow with morning frost. Buller to Westland, it is fine today, except for showers about Buller, showers spread elsewhere tomorrow. And for Otago, Southland and Fiordland, isolated showers but mainly fine in north and central Otago. Showers spread north tomorrow, becoming widespread and possibly heavy about Fiordland, Southland and Clutha.
0: From the Word. 1 Peter 3, verse 15. Through thick and thin, keep your hearts at attention, in adoration before Christ your Master. Be ready to speak up and tell anyone who asks why you're living the way you are, and always with the utmost courtesy.
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5: Good afternoon. No mai, haere mai. It is the Arvo Bravo. Now, you may or may not know this if you've just tuned in the last 3 weeks, but there's usually another host on this show. His name is Beatty.
7: Who?
5: Who's that guy? He's been gone for like almost a month now?
7: No.
5: No, 3 weeks.
7: Yeah.
5: A long time.
7: It feels like it.
5: It feels like a long time. Anyway, he is currently in Ireland, the Republic of Ireland, which we've been, you know, keeping track of his stories, seeing what he's up to.
7: Now, maybe not last week. Well, definitely not last week. I wasn't here last week. The week before, though, we sort of took a little trip to London when he was in London, didn't
5: virtual
7: we?
5: Virtual London trip. And last week, I took a virtual trip to Scotland.
7: Oh, look at us.
5: Yeah.
7: Sightseeing. So what we thought we could do on the show today, because Beatty is in Ireland, and obviously we are not, we thought we could bring a bit of Ireland to the show.
5: Yeah, who needs to buy a plane ticket and spend money going there when you could listen to the radio and have Ireland come to you
7: for about 4 or 5 minutes?
5: I thought you'd say 4 or 5 hours. look, I've got some facts to share about Ireland. I have not been to the Republic of Ireland. However, I have been to Northern Ireland, which I'm aware is, you know, a different country. But I feel like that's somewhat similar.
7: Maybe. I mean, it's closer than New Zealand is to Ireland.
8: It is closer.
7: I have an Irish friend. Does that count?
8: I think that counts. I probably have Irish heritage somewhere.
7: I have been popping in and out of the studio all afternoon, making sure that my little something, my surprise that I've got for our Ireland chat, is ready in time.
8: Oh, okay. I'm excited to see what this is. Some sort of Irish treat.
7: I will let you know. Yeah, you can eat it.
8: Okay. I assume so because I know you were going into the kitchen.
7: Yep.
8: I'm excited for what this is. That's later on. But next, we're going to be sharing some fun facts about Ireland. And also, I've got a bit of an Irish, I was going to say a jig. We're not going to be doing it.
7: Irish dancing, that's a thing.
8: No, we won't be doing that.
7: I mean, they won't know if we are or not. We could just play the music
8: hear the
7: and
8: sound
7: pretend.
8: Of shuffling in the studio. We're going to play some Irish artists as well. That's all on the way on Life FM.

0: It's Kiwi music, Mungini. That is Pray For My Enemies on Life FM. You got Rach and Eloise with you. It is time to bring a bit of Ireland to the show. So, Eloise here, filling in for Beatty, him and his wife travelling across Europe. Currently, they're in Ireland. So we thought what we could do is, you know, travel abroad on the show in the space of, like, 10-ish minutes, perhaps.
1: Yeah, 15. We don't have to book an annual leave for that.
0: We don't have to pay for flights.
1: You can just virtually go there. Here's a wonderful Irish traditional song, I believe.
0: There you go. That's all you need.
1: That's all you need. Let me share some facts about Ireland with you.
0: Come on, hit us.
1: Well, the first thing I wondered is, because when I talked about Scotland, I mentioned that the national animal of Scotland is, in fact, the unicorn. Which is just
0: unreal.
1: Very cool. However, Ireland doesn't actually have a national animal, but if they did have a national animal, it would be the Irish hare. It's the unofficial national animal of Ireland.
0: Right.
1: What they do have, though, and they're the only country to have this, a national musical instrument. Do you want to guess what instrument it is?
0: Well, I feel like I've kind of cheated because I've read ahead.
1: Oh, okay.
0: But it makes sense that it would be this.
1: It's the harp.
0: Isn't that the logo for, like, what's that drink? Is it Guinness?
1: Oh, Guinness, yeah.
0: Is that the logo, harp?
1: I think it might be, yeah. That's like a very, very dark coloured beer, which actually I saw that because Guinness was invented, I think it was invented in Northern Ireland, if I'm being honest. But it's definitely Irish of some description. Anyway, Beatty, doing lots of fun things in Ireland, having a glass of Guinness. Also, falconry. He sent me a video of some sort of type of owl. And
0: yeah, I saw
1: he
0: this.
1: Has the glove on and then the owl on his arm and then another one of a harrier as well. And I was just like, I'm so jealous because I love birds, right? And
0: yeah.
1: So he got to hold all of these birds. I don't think falconry originated in Ireland, but it is a big part of their history.
0: I didn't even know that was a thing.
1: Yeah, stretching back over 1,300 years. So falconry, if you don't know, is basically using birds of prey to hunt.
0: And oh my gosh, sorry. They've got a school, Hawkeye School of Falconry.
1: Yeah, you could go to school there and learn to be a, what do they call someone who does that? A falconist?
0: Also, I've just looked up Falconry Ireland and there's 5 different tourist attractions in Ireland.
1: It's
0: for
1: very
0: this.
1: Popular there.
0: Clearly.
1: And it looks really cool. Also, fun fact about Ireland, much like New Zealand, no snakes in Ireland because it's obviously an island. No snakes ended up there.
0: Makes sense.
1: That's sort of what I had to share about Ireland. Again, haven't been there, but don't need to now.
0: Oh, look, if only Erin could partake in what I've got for you, Rach.
1: Oh, well, for an Irish treat.
0: Yeah, I'm very excited about this. I've spent all afternoon.
1: You've been going in and out.
0: Out
1: of the studio.
0: I have been, and I'm very excited, okay?
1: I'll tell you a treat that people can partake in.
0: Okay.
1: Is these guys. I've got some Irish fellows that will be singing for you. Sounds like they're going to be live in studio. They're not. But I've got some Irish music queued up for you, including We Are Messengers.
0: Wait, hang on. Let's just clarify. It's not Irish music. It's just music from someone who's Irish.
1: Which technically, does that not make it Irish music?
0: They probably have some like more Irish sounding songs.
1: Well, I feel like, you know that they're Irish. Also, these guys.
0: Love them.
1: Listen carefully.
0: Love Ring Collective.
1: You can sort of hear the...
0: You can hear it.
1: You can hear it in the background. Anyway, that's coming up for you. Some Irish music and an Irish treat on the way next.
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8: Why is this happening to me? When Christians experience pain in their lives, the first thing we often do is look for a reason. We assume God must have let this happen to fulfill some purpose, to do something in our lives or bring about some sort of change around us. We feel like finding a reason for our suffering will give it legitimacy and therefore make it more bearable. But focusing on the why question can distract us from the more important question we should be asking when we experience pain, which is what? What is God doing in the midst of my pain? There is not necessarily a specific reason for the struggles you're going through, and looking for one can give pain and suffering more nobility than they really have. But God is certainly working in your circumstances to bring about transformation and renewal in your life, if you allow Him. So let's stop asking, why is this happening to me? And instead, let's ask, what is God doing in this situation to bring about new life within me and around me? I'm Reuben Munn from Shore Community Church. 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

0: That's Wren Collective, Hallelujah Anyway, on Life FM. Our Irish friends, one of two Irish bands that we have. What can you call them, bands? Yeah.
1: Yeah.
0: Darren and his friends from We Are Messengers. And then we've also got Wren Collective because it's Irish Day today on the show. In
1: it
0: celebration
1: is.
0: Of Beatty being in Ireland, we're bringing Ireland to you.
1: I love this. What a great idea. Now, I thought, okay, what is Irish? Wow. Ireland has a very deep historic relationship with this particular thing that we're about to eat. And here's something I didn't know. Not sure how factual this is.
0: But oh, we'll okay.
1: Apparently, the average person in Ireland will consume around 85 kilos of this.
0: A day? What?
1: No, annually.
0: Not a day.
1: What? A day?
0: No, sorry. I mean to say, yeah. I don't know why I said a day.
1: Yeah, but annually. Yeah.
0: Okay. You've got a bowl of something. I can smell them, and I'm pretty sure it's potatoes.
1: Yes, I've got potatoes.
0: I do love a good potato.
1: Well, I hope these are good.
0: You've cooked them in the air fryer, I'm guessing?
1: Yeah, I have. The communal air fryer here.
0: Any seasoning
1: salt
0: on
1: salt and pepper?
0: Yep.
1: That's sort of all I had to work with, if I'm honest. I've got a lot more at home and I just didn't have the forward thinking. Yes, these were cooked up in the air fryer. Now, when you're getting potatoes from the supermarket, is there a particular one you're going for?
0: I usually get, and I don't know how you say this, but it's like agria?
1: Oh, yes, agria? Okay.
0: Anyway, the ones that like you can see the dirt on the outside and because they seem like, I don't know, the most healthy?
1: Okay,
0: I don't know if that's
1: sure.
0: a thing. Yeah.
1: I went with the red wash potatoes.
0: Oh, the pre-washed ones.
1: Yeah, yeah, but the red ones, right? I don't normally go for the red ones, but I saw there was a sign at the supermarket that said the red ones are good for roasting.
0: Oh, okay.
1: And
0: yeah.
1: Roast potatoes, that is the way they love having their potatoes.
0: Is it actually specifically roast?
1: Yes.
0: Oh, okay.
1: So also the Irish, by the way, first Europeans to accept the potato as a major field crop in the 17th century. And it was actually a staple food by the 18th century. This is kind of wild. They actually relied on potatoes for up to 80% of their daily calories.
0: Mm.
1: They would eat several kilos a day. So
0: wait, so this
1: is between the 1830s and the 1840s.
0: Okay, so earlier when you said that the average person in Ireland eats 85 kilos of potatoes a year, is that now or back then? Because that seems like a lot, but I guess over a whole year, maybe it's not that much.
1: Yeah, look, again, not sure how factual that is, but here's something that's interesting. In Ireland, potato cultivation obviously used to be massive. 300,000 hectares is what they would have for like for potato crops. It's now down to 9,000 hectares today.
0: Oh, wow.
1: So I guess other countries obviously have got potatoes.
0: I mean, potatoes are quite easy to grow, or at least when I've grown things in the past. A lot of them died, but potatoes.
1: Potatoes, oh man.
0: You don't even have to like plant a potato seed. You just plant a potato.
1: It's pretty
0: wild.
1: Sometimes
0: they start growing while they're still in your pantry.
1: They do sprout. They can sprout in there. Anyway, so look, here you go. Here's some roast potatoes.
0: Oh, thank you.
1: Bit
0: You've
1: of a
0: even
1: treat
0: got my,
1: on the show.
0: My fork. Okay, this really is just a big bowl of potatoes.
1: I think it's a good potato. And can I just say, again, I've never really bought the red potatoes. I definitely recommend them for roasting, especially in the air fryer.
0: Mmm. I'm trying to like not chew on the microphone. I don't want to give someone the ick.
1: If you're wanting to just, you know, join us, why not cook some potatoes tonight in honour of Beatty being in Ireland?
0: I'm going to finish the rest of these off the microphone.

0: It's Tori Kelly Control on Life FM. Rach and Eloise with you, just finishing our massive bowl of potatoes
1: studio. When I was at the supermarket, I didn't know how many potatoes to get. I was thinking, is two not enough?
0: How many is that, by the way? It looks like six.
1: I think it was like four or five. I think I panicked. And yeah. I was like also thinking, there'll be other people around the office. Well. You know, if we have... Yeah, we've got Leonardo over on Rena, and I thought, if potatoes extra for potatoes.
0: Well, tomorrow we can have potatoes for lunch as well and breakfast.
1: I'm not the biggest fan of reheated potatoes, if I'm honest.
0: Okay. We could scramble them. Can you? I don't know.
1: Scramble
0: potatoes? Not scramble them. You know what I mean?
1: Like mash potatoes. Them up. I don't know if you can scramble them.
0: That's what I mean. Hey, a few days ago on the show, we asked a question about what have you given up on midway with zero regrets? And that sort of became a thing because I fished out my cross stitch from, I think it must have been 2021 maybe when I
1: started. One of those lockdowns.
0: It was a lockdown project. I got maybe 40% of the way through and then I just kind of put it in a box and forgot about it. Anyway, brought it out a few days ago and thought, I'm going to finish this. And then about 3 minutes into that,

0: This is great. I think, you know, we really need a follow-up on this. Mm. You know, maybe she was just being polite. I don't know. Anyway, we sent her a message earlier today. We said, "Hi, Anna. It's Rach here. Just saw your comment on the Facebook post about the cross stitch. We can send it to you if you do want to finish it. Let us know your postal address if you are keen." Well, Rach, I've got her reply. Do you want me to read it?
1: Yeah, maybe don't read out her address.
0: Obviously, I'm not reading out Anna's address.
1: Everyone send your cross stitches to this. No, don't
0: Anna
1: do that.
0: Will complete them all. No, Anna replied saying, "Hi, Rach. Would love to help you out. Address is blah, blah, blah, blah, blah. Do you have a deadline you need it by?"
1: Oh, I don't want it back, Anna.
0: Okay.
1: Oh, no. Okay.
0: Well, I don't know if she wants it either.
1: I don't think
0: she just wants
1: it.
0: To finish it for you. That's,
1: that's really nice. But I just
0: she can finish it for you. Send it back. You take credit for it, and
1: maybe
0: then you gift
1: I'll
0: it.
1: Auction it off on the show.
0: That's not a bad idea.
1: Okay, let me tell you what this particular cross stitch is, by the way, because I am just a little bit worried that I'm going to send it to Anna, and Anna's going to get it and be like.
0: She's probably going to restart it, to
1: this
0: be fair.
1: This is really bad cross-stitch. Like, I didn't realise it was... Because what's happened is it's been in a box for so long that the thread at the back is all, like, sort of tangled together.
0: Oh, no, it's all knotted.
1: It's a bit of a disaster. Well, no, it's not a disaster, but it's not, like, the best cross-stitch you've ever seen in your life. Anyway, it's also... It's a cross-stitch of some Monstera plants, you know.
0: Oh, that's
1: there's about
0: nice.
1: Three of them and some colourful pots. You know, it's a bit cute. But it is one of the ones that it's already got the picture printed on
0: right.
1: the actual fabric, so... You just have to stitch over the picture. It's like it's a beginner's cross stitch.
0: Okay.
1: And it's small, like it's a circle, maybe the size of like a plate, like a side plate.
0: Okay, sure.
1: It's not that big. Anyway, it's like 40% done. So I would love for Anna to finish it if that's what she wants to do. But I also don't want her to feel pressured that she has to.
0: And you don't want her to send it back to you?
1: Well, because this is the other part of the cross stitch situation, is I realize like, I don't actually have anywhere that I want to put the cross stitch.
0: No,
1: maybe I'll give it to you.
0: Give
1: it to you, Eloise.
0: Well, I'll put it up in the studio. Yeah.
1: I just
0: can go buy the dartboard.
1: It wouldn't really go with the vibe of the studio, though.
0: Oh, you know what? I think it could go nicely in Sanctuary's studio.
1: Oh, you know,
0: they've got
1: I'll
0: a bit of a plant thing going on, don't they?
1: I'll gift it to Sanctuary.
0: Yeah.
1: And even though they'll be like, "This is ugly, I don't want this." Like the part
0: they won't
1: I've
0: be
1: done.
0: Like that. They won't
1: well, they would
0: that
1: probably
0: at
1: think
0: all.
1: That. They'll feel too bad to, like, get rid of it. So then they'll have to keep it in the studio. I think this is a great idea.
0: Yeah. I think, yeah. Look, I wonder if we need to, like, send a picture of it to Anna to be like, do you really want
1: yeah,
0: this?
1: Yeah, I just, I kind of feel like it, I feel bad because I honestly don't want it back.
0: Yeah, we need
1: maybe
0: to say
1: I'll
0: no
1: send
0: take
1: her a picture
0: backs.
1: And be like, do you actually want to finish this? Do you want the end product? But look, I reckon she can send
0: maybe,
1: it back and I'll
0: on,
1: give it to Sanctuary.
0: Maybe someone listening does need some like decor
1: yeah.
0: for their
1: if
0: house.
1: If you're looking for, look, I've undersold it. It's actually quite nice. If,
0: yeah.
1: If you're looking for a cross stitch that was started in 2021 by me and will be finished by Anna, who I imagine will do a much better job than I have. It's, you know, beautiful Monstera plants. If you're like, that would look great. In my bedroom, my
0: you have
1: room.
0: A spot for it, you know.
1: Yep. Get in touch. I'll send it to you.
0: Would love to
1: Anna's
0: connect
1: finished.
0: You and Anna.
1: Yeah, yeah. I'll connect.
0: She
1: I'll
0: can send it
1: you.
0: Directly to you. Yeah.
1: Get in touch 8168 with the keyword life.
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0: It's John Ruddock holding on, praise God, on Life FM. Rach and Eloise with you. Now, I don't know if you've heard about this, Rach, but there is a show on Netflix, a new series, animated series on Netflix that apparently cats and dogs are loving.
1: Oh, it's specifically for cats and dogs.
0: I don't know if it's specifically for them. I'd say it's probably, you know, for kids. But apparently, yeah, pets are just getting very invested in this particular show. So my first question to you, you know, you've got a dog at home.
1: Mm.
0: Does your dog actually watch the TV?
1: Sometimes, but it's hard to know if he's actually watching the TV or if he's just kind of looking in that direction. I can tell you that my cat definitely does.
0: Really?
1: Because there was one time that I had on, it was either Animal Planet or something similar, but it was underwater scenes with fish, and she was glued to that. Like, I don't know if she knew they were fish, but she was watching it anyway.
0: Right. Now, I would say that Ponyo, my dog, she's not really interested in the TV, to be fair. There's maybe moments where I see her looking at the TV and I think she's actually like looking at it, but then most of the time she doesn't watch it. I know there are dogs that will like sit and love to watch the TV.
1: Yeah. But I always wonder, do they see, like, their vision is surely different, right? So do they see what we see?
0: Yes. Well, no, that's the, I guess, answer to that question. But basically, the show I'm talking about, and I think this is something we need to try, okay? We need to do a little experiment. You can do this at home with your dog. If you're listening, if you've got a cat, try this. If you've got Netflix, or your dog, you know, try this, put this on, see what the reaction is. But I'm going to do this as well, right? So the show on Netflix is called See Look. As in like S-E-A. Look,
1: okay.
0: It's one word. And here's the thing. It was actually created by a South Korean animation studio. And they have done this in collaboration with the Pinkfong company, who you might recall, the company behind Baby Shark. If you know, you know.
1: Wait, is it going to come with an annoying song, though?
0: I don't think so. But basically, dogs and cats are being filmed watching this. They're just like so into the show, See Look. They're staring at the TV. They're tilting their heads, pawing at the screen, and just so invested in this. And the reason being is apparently that they've actually, they've used colours. It's like high contrast. There's lots of movement, nice fun music. It's actually really great for dogs. Like dogs are just hooked because of that.
1: Because I know that, I can't remember which ones they are off the top of my head, but there are colours that dogs supposedly can't see. I think maybe one of them was orange. So they must, it must be in colours that dogs can see really well, I'm assuming.
0: Yeah, so it's quite an interesting thing. Definitely try this at home if you do have, if you have a dog or a cat. Like I said, it's a show on Netflix that apparently pets are getting very invested in. It looks really cute. It's about seals, a colony of seals. Aww. I've realised I haven't said that part yet.
1: I mean, it's called Sea Look, right? Like S-E-A. So I would assume it's something to do with the ocean.
0: Yeah. So go try that. It's called Sea Look. And it just looks so cute. And turns out, even though it's like in the kids category, a lot of pets are loving this.
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8: In 2 Chronicles 20, there is a story of a king whose people were about to be attacked. The Bible says that after the king prayed, he spoke with the people and chose worshippers to walk out in front of the army, singing praises to God. As they praised, the Lord fought on their behalf and defeated their enemies, rescuing them. Has the enemy risen up against you? Has life been throwing challenges at you? Have you felt attacked, mistreated, or forgotten? Don't be discouraged, don't lose heart, and don't give up. Open your mouth and start to praise God. Praise comes before the battle, and as you do, God is fighting on your behalf, making things happen behind the scenes and defeating your enemies. Stop saying it's never going to happen and talking yourself out of what God has promised you. Stay in faith and keep praising God, knowing He will work out everything for good. I'm Ben Cherry, pastor of City Point Church, Auckland.
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2: In this update, New Zealand First Leader Winston Peters squabbled with Labour over ferries, foreign affairs and favourability in the final debate of the term. Parliament signs off today and parties will head off to campaign for the 45 days until the election. Greens co-leader Chloe Swarbrick has called the government's track record embarrassing, saying it's failed to improve New Zealanders' lives. The final tally for MB's failed border biometric project may keep climbing. Latest figures put the sunk cost at $50 million. But Chief Executive Nick Blakeley can't confirm more expenses won't be revealed. Is the Health Minister cherry-picking data while trumpeting improvements on all five targets? That includes figures for the June quarter showing almost 73% of patients waited less than 4 months for elective treatment, up from about 64% last year. That's news.
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2: In sport, Black Caps coach Rob Walter has no beef with New Zealand cricket's host broadcaster after a freak accident ruled Russian Ravindra out for the early part of the summer. The star all-rounder will miss the five upcoming T20s against India after dislocating its shoulder filming a Sky TV promo. Walter has seen Ravindra suffer a nasty gash to his forehead after losing sight of the ball under light, so an off-field injury hasn't surprised him.
3: He tends to find unconventional ways to injure himself, Richard. These things happen, so, you know, I don't read too deeply into it, to be honest. Sort of fulfilling his commercial obligations and freakish things. So.
2: And that is sport. I'm Raylene Ramsey.
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5: For Northland, Te Waitomo, also Coromandel Bay, plenty and Taupō, partly cloudy, a few showers clearing south of Auckland this evening, elsewhere early tomorrow, mainly fine tomorrow with morning frosts. For Taranaki, Taumarunui, Whanganui and Taihape, a few showers today, clearing later on, fine and frosty tomorrow morning. Isolated showers return tomorrow afternoon. For Gisborne, Hawke's Bay and Wairarapa, showers for you, clearing to fine inland tonight, elsewhere tomorrow. Manawatu to Wellington, also Nelson and Marlborough and Canterbury. Showers clearing this afternoon or evening. Fine tomorrow with morning frost. Buller to Westland. It is fine today except for showers about Buller. Showers spread elsewhere tomorrow. And for Otago, Southland and Fiordland, isolated showers but mainly fine in north and central Otago. Showers spread north tomorrow, becoming widespread and possibly heavy about Fiordland, Southland and Clutha.
0: From the Word. Hebrews 12 verse 2. Keep your eyes on Jesus, who both began and finished this race we're in. Study how he did it, because he never lost sight of where he was headed, that exhilarating finish in and with God. He could put up with anything along the way, cross, shame, whatever. And now he's there, in the place of honour, right alongside God.
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6: Now, tomorrow we've got a very exciting day. We're teaming up with CBM Christian Blind Mission, and it's called Miracles Day, right? We've done this in the past, but not recently. Like, we haven't done this in the last couple of years. But basically what it means, we're giving you the opportunity to make a miracle happen. So CBM, they are doing incredible work over in Papua New Guinea, which, by the way, has one of the highest rates of avoidable blindness in the world. And that blindness is caused because of cataracts, right? There's just a simple 12-minute operation to restore the sight of to someone living with cataracts, and that operation costs $35.
5: Yeah, that's a really small amount when you think about the fact, the impact that it's going to have, the fact that somebody is getting back their sight. That means they're able to go back to school if they are a child, or go back to work, be able to participate in community life again and basically get their life back. And that is just $35 out of your day. So the question really we're asking is, how many miracles can you make happen tomorrow?
6: 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Otherwise, join us tomorrow as we partner with CBM for Miracles Day. Your gift can really change a life. But coming up next, your Feel Good Friday fun fact on a Wednesday that is just around the corner.

0: It's Bodie Obsessed on Life FM. It is time for your Feel Good Friday fun fact on a Wednesday.
1: You're sharing the fact today.
0: I am indeed. And look, this fact is going to be...
1: very factual.
0: It is. Okay, I have searched it up. It is factual. But I did say before we came on here, look, don't ask me too many questions about this because it goes into science-y, physics-y things that I don't fully comprehend.
1: What? You're the science nerd on the show. What do you mean?
0: I don't know everything about everything, surprisingly.
1: Really?
0: But I do want to talk about atoms. So you know how when you have, you surely would have learned this in school. You know when you have an atom and then you have the different parts of atoms, you have electrons, right? In the outer shells of the atom.
1: Yeah, everyone knew that.
0: I mean, surely you did actually learn that in...
1: Anyway. I probably learned it, yeah, sure.
0: So you have electrons, and then when you put something like one atom with electrons near another atom with electrons together, they push each other apart. So,
1: like magnets?
0: Yeah, like magnets. Electromagnetic and quantum forces. Look, don't ask me what that is. But basically, this means that you've never really touched something in your life.
1: Oh, I hate these kind of facts.
0: Because
1: I have issues with these facts.
0: Like, yes, you have touched things and you can feel things, but if you zoom down to, like, the smallest amount and looked at the individual atoms of, say, this, like, radio desk in front of me and then the atoms of my finger, they're not actually touching each other because of the electrons pushing each other apart with this electromagnetic pulse. So, technically, if you really think about it, you have never touched anything.
1: This is kind of reminding me of the fact, you know how like your eyes actually initially see things upside down and then it like corrects it?
0: Wait, I knew that. Is that actually what happens?
1: But it's not like everything's upside down and your eyes are just correcting it. You know what I mean? It's just, it's a whole thing.
0: Yeah, it makes you feel strange because the reality that you know is actually, I mean...
1: Well, yeah. It's not though, because things aren't upside down.
0: But I mean, you see it up. Well, I don't know that fact that you've said, but I mean, I'm sure it's true. I just haven't heard it. Things upside down and then your brain flips it the right way up.
1: Okay, hang on. I've just had to look it up because I'm like, I don't know how to explain it, but I know this is a thing. So basically, the optical system of the eye projects an upside down image onto the retina, but your brain processes it.
0: Okay.
1: And so it puts it the right way up.
0: That is interesting.
1: Weird, right? Again, that's another fact that you're like, well...
0: It doesn't mean anything for me in my day-to-day life. But
1: well, that's
0: it's
1: you touching
0: cool to
1: stuff.
0: Know. Yeah,
1: like,
0: I know, that means nothing. But
1: it's the same thing. And I'm like, well, it's like, I don't know how I feel about these facts. But anyway, that is a
0: your
1: fun
0: feel
1: fact.
0: Good Friday fun fact on a Wednesday.
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10: Today we're hearing a few verses from John chapter 3. 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
11: "No one has ever gone into heaven except the one who came from heaven, the Son of Man. Just as Moses lifted up the snake in the wilderness, so the Son of Man must be lifted up, that everyone who believes may have eternal life in him. For God so loved the world that he gave his one and only Son, that whoever believes in him shall not perish, but have eternal life. For God did not send his Son into the world to condemn the world, but to save the world through him."
10: That's John chapter 3, verses 13 to 17 from the NIV. "For God so loved the world." John 3:16 might just be our favourite verse. The website BibleGateway.com receives more than 150 million unique visitors every year. And this is the verse people search for most often. It's been cherished for centuries. About 500 years ago, Martin Luther called John 3:16 the gospel in miniature. Others have described it as the gospel, the good news, in a nutshell. And it's not hard to see why. If we want a short, clear summary of who Jesus is and why he came, it's hard to go past this verse. It says so much in just a few words. "For God so loved the world that he gave his one and only Son." When I hear this familiar verse, I'm struck by the word "gave." God gave his Son. This isn't the language of reluctance or obligation. It's the language of gift. And gifts are given out of love. God gave Jesus because he loved the world. And that includes us. That one word tells us a lot about who God is and how he feels about us. He loves us. Christians believe that God is love, and Jesus coming into the world is the clearest expression of that love. There's so much we could say about John 3:16, but just that single word, "gave," it reveals the heart of God. He loves. He gives. He saves. He invites us into eternal life. "For God so loved the world that he gave his one and only Son, that whoever believes in him shall not perish, but have eternal life."
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0: It's Sif Schlieter running back to you on Life FM. Rach and Eloise with you. We are just around the corner from some news you might have missed.
1: Now, today's news, obviously I'm not about to share it, but something to do with Guinness World Records.
0: Ooh, is it one that you think we could have a crack at?
1: No, definitely not. No, I'm sharing news about someone who has done this and earned a Guinness World Record. Have you ever been a part of one of these, though?
0: There is a thing on the show where Beatty and I have said we would like to, as a show, somehow win a Guinness, well, I don't know if win's the right term, earn a Guinness World Record, but we haven't found one that's really easy enough yet, so we're
1: that
0: still
1: sounds
0: looking.
1: Like a, you know, not to be that person, but that
0: a
1: sounds...
0: A lofty goal?
1: Yeah.
0: Well, there's so many, though. There's some that are ridiculous that seem easy until you try them.
1: Do you know what you need to do, though? You just need to be aware of anything happening in the area or even in our country where they're trying to break a Guinness World Record, and then you jump on
0: tag,
1: board.
0: Yeah.
1: You jump
0: get
1: in on
0: the bandwagon.
1: You don't have to do any of the planning. Mm. You just get to be a part of it.
0: Yeah, actually, maybe that's what we need to do. But I'm excited to hear what this is coming up next, the world record that's been broken.
1: Yeah.
0: I'm assuming it's a bit absurd.
1: Let me just say, it's here's some keywords. A Turkish city. Baked beans.
0: Ooh.
1: And cooking.
0: Okay. I'm excited for this coming up next in some news you might have missed.

0: It's Sarah Reeves. New from her, that one is called Made. But right now it is time for some news you might have missed. So I teased this earlier. I said Turkish city, baked beans and cooking. So what we're talking about is a Turkish city has obviously earned a Guinness World Record title by cooking up a pot of... Oh, I should work out how many gallons is a... Hang on, give me one
1: is
0: second.
1: Is it in gallons and you need it in litres?
0: Yeah, 100%. Because okay. Who even knows what gallons are?
1: I think gallons are more than litres, right? Or is it the other way around?
0: 1 gallon equals 3.78 and so on and so forth litres.
1: Okay,
0: hang on. Basically, this Turkish city, they cooked up approximately 15,000 cans worth of baked beans.
1: Wait, 15,000 cans.
0: Yeah. Okay. Guess how many litres that is. 6,000. Sorry.
1: Oh, okay. I'm going to guess 6,000 litres.
0: 6,840 litres of baked beans.
1: You know what? I actually think that's not as many as I was thinking it would be. Like, it's obviously a lot, but for a Guinness World Record?
0: Well, The previous record for this, which is bizarre that this was already a record. Like, who's even thinking of this? Anyway, was 5,599 litres.
1: Okay, so we need to do 7,000 then litres. And also, what do they do with the baked beans afterwards? Like, are they giving it out to people to eat? Surely, otherwise that is such a waste.
0: Nah, I think they would have, you know, handed it to the community. But this is just such a bizarre thing to have happened. I think it's kind of random. I don't know how you feel about baked beans, but I'm not the biggest lover of them.
1: Yeah, baked beans to me, my dad used to work at Waddy's, and so he would get all the reject baked beans where either the can was dented or there was something wrong with the beans, but it was still edible.
0: Right.
1: And you never quite knew what was going to be wrong.
0: What about the spaghetti?
1: Oh, we'd get like spaghetti, we'd get baked beans. They all were like mystery tins though because they hadn't got to the point where you would get the labels on, so you just didn't really know what you were getting. And then sometimes you'd open it and it would just be like tomato sauce and you're like, well, no lunch for me today then.
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0: It's Marissa Berkey, Old News on Life FM. It is time for your Bible Society verse of the day. We are reading from 2 Timothy chapter 1, verse 9, and it says this: "For God saved us and called us to live a holy life. He did this not because we deserved it, but because that was his plan from before the beginning of time, to show us his grace through Christ Jesus."
1: Now, a lot of the time with lengthy verses such as this one, you can kind of break it down into separate parts. And there's a lot of helpful resources online. One that I'm looking at today, BibleHub.com. So really when it talks about the beginning of this verse, right? "For God saved us and called us to live a holy life." God not only rescues sinners from judgment, but also he kind of calls us, right, into a life belonging to him. Salvation and calling are inseparable. Those united to Christ are set apart to reflect his character and serve his purposes. So yeah, it's really, you know, it's not just, I feel like we talked about this earlier this week, where it's like, sweet, you know, I can sin because I know God will forgive me. And salvation and all that. But it's like, no, this is, I guess this is where it's like, no, as a Christian, we are called to this holy life, to live a holy life. And the other thing, right, he did this not because we deserved it, because you can't earn salvation, which we know, but because that was his plan from before the beginning of time. And, you know, it really is not by human achievement or effort that we are saved. Like I said, we can't earn salvation. But yeah, this was set apart, right, before beginning of time. And this is by his own purpose. This is God's plan, his sovereign and righteous plan.
0: It's crazy that there is that particular part of the verse that says before the beginning of time, because that means before any one of us was created, before any one of us had even had an opportunity to sin and walk away. God already knew that would happen. I mean, he's God, he knows the future, but yet he still chose to go ahead with creating us and ultimately also redeeming us as well. So I love that verse. If you want to read around it for yourself, that is 2 Timothy chapter 1, verse 9.
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7: Kia ora tātou. Welcome to A Minute in History with the Hope Project. In our nation today, we believe in the equality of the genders when most cultures in history have not. Why? In Galatians 3:28, the Apostle Paul wrote, "There is neither Jew nor Gentile, slave nor free, male nor female, for you are all one in Christ Jesus." In this one statement, he undermined the idea of discrimination on the basis of race, social status, and the basis of gender, just as Jesus had done before him, and all in contrast to the accepted viewpoints of the time. Oxford apologist Joe Vitale said this, "The more you study the culture of the time, the more astonishing you realize Jesus' treatment of women is. I mean, he grew up at a time when Jewish men would regularly pray, 'Thank you, God, that I'm not a Gentile, a slave, or a woman.' Our way of thinking as a culture really has come from the teachings of Christ more than we know." See hopeproject.co.nz for more.
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0: It's Life FM's Arvo Bravo, but we've come to the end of the show, wrapping up for a Wednesday. Now, we do this in a very specific way on the Arvo Bravo. You're still getting used to this, Eloise.
1: I am. So we don't say goodbye to everyone. And there's some random stat that we're not sure is quite accurate.
0: Well, we like to say
1: get a goodbye.
0: That 99% of people won't get a goodbye. So that means 1% of people will.
1: Supposedly.
0: Roughly.
1: Don't quote us on it.
0: Starting with the broad category, no goodbye to you today if you currently have something in your pocket.
1: No, I have something in my pocket.
0: Anything, even if it's just like a little paperclip or something.
1: Oh, it is paper. It's one of these notes. It's not a post-it note, but it's, you know, those like
0: notes? A notepad note. Yeah.
1: It's one of these that I've scrunched up and I'm like, I'm going to put it in my pocket so I can throw it in the bin. And yeah, that's currently my pocket.
0: Well, that's cost you your goodbye.
1: The specific category, anyone who has only used one language today. Oh, yeah. Including place names.
0: Yeah, so if you said
1: the weather, Rach did earlier. So maybe just Rach.
0: Well, look, you might live in a place with a place name that's not in English. And so, therefore, if you've said that name today, you're okay. You're still in.
1: Right.
0: Let's move to the very specific category, no goodbye to you today. If you still have your favourite childhood stuffed toy.
1: What's wrong with that?
0: No, I still have mine.
1: Oh, okay.
0: His name is Snoopy. Obviously,
1: is it actually
0: he's
1: Snoopy?
0: A Snoopy?
1: I was going to say.
0: He's very old looking because obviously he was my favourite. So,
1: aww.
0: You know, he got a lot of extra love. But I still have him. Do you still have yours?
1: Oh, yeah. I've kept a lot of my toys from when I was younger. I'm still a bit too attached to them to let my 2.5-year-old play with them.
0: I was going to say, will you give them to her eventually? Or do you think she won't appreciate them?
1: Yeah, she doesn't
0: need these vintage toys. I don't want these.
1: At what point do they get? I don't know. Anyway, I've just kept them for a while. There's things that I'm like, oh, yeah, she can play with that when she's older. For example, like my fashion pollies or my Sylvanian families.
0: Oh, I loved Sylvanians.
1: Right?
0: Yep, I have kept all my Sylvanians.
1: I was a little too old. And by that, I mean I was probably like 12 when I started collecting them.
0: Too old. Oh, when you started.
1: Sorry,
0: I think that's fine.
1: Anyway, I'm keeping them for her. But no, she's not at the right age yet.
0: Yeah, and they're very small pieces as well. Yeah. So that could be
1: She'll lose things. And that.
0: Ultra specific category, no goodbye to you today if you know how to play the clarinet. Like, actually know how to play.
1: Squidward.
0: Is that
1: what he plays? That's a musical instrument,
0: It's one of those type. Look, I'm going to make myself sound silly.
1: Why?
0: He plays a woodwind instrument. I don't know if it's the clarinet.
1: I'm pretty sure it's the clarinet.
0: But if you know,
1: by the way, Squidward from SpongeBob, if you know, you know.
0: Well, is there any other Squidward?
1: Well, I know, but you might be like, who?
0: Our friend Squidward.
1: You're my...
0: is it the clarinet that he plays?
1: I forgot to ask that. I just Googled
0: because
1: him.
0: We've got to know if he gets a goodbye or not.
1: Yeah, it's a clarinet.
0: Okay,
1: sorry,
0: so no
1: Squidward.
0: Goodbye to him today.
1: And if you know him. Well, if he's your friend.
0: Oh, anyway. No, then you're still... Okay, yeah.
1: Look. Okay, sorry. It's not anyone who knows how to play the...
0: Anyone who knows someone who knows how to play the clarinet. No, if you know someone who knows how to play the clarinet, you're fine.
1: Oh, okay, sorry. I read it wrong.
0: But neither of us get a goodbye today. But let us know if you did get one, if you're part of the very small percentage who do get a goodbye. Otherwise, stick around. Ruth will be in next with you. She's going to be in until midnight tonight.

0: from the Word.
1: 1 John 1 verse 9. On the other hand, if we admit our sins, make a clean breast of them, He won't let us down. He'll be true to Himself. He'll forgive our sins and purge us of all wrongdoing.
0: Faith, music, culture.
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0: Now. Kia ora, good evening. You are with intern Ruth on your Wednesday night here on Life FM. Welcome to the show. It is great to have your company. Coming up shortly, you and I are jumping into the Bible and taking a look at a verse of the day. Right now, though, it is Grace Vineyard Music with Alive.

0: You're listening to Life FM. That was Upper Hand by Maddie Jane. You are with intern Ruth. It is time to take a look at the Bible. Tonight's verse is found in Proverbs 18, verse 10, which says, "The name of the Lord is a strong tower. The righteous run to it and are safe." So in that verse, the name is speaking of God, right? The name of God represents his character, and the righteous person find security in all that the Lord is. Even when hard times come, as believers in Christ, we know that we can take refuge in the Lord's mercy, grace, love, faithfulness, and forgiveness. As believers, we don't have a reason to fear because we can know how good the Lord is. So a question for you tonight, when you are going through struggles, when you are going to hard times, do you run to the Lord? Is the Lord the first place you go, or do you turn to someone else before turning to the Lord? Proverbs 18 verse 10 is the verse. On the way, you and I are answering question of the night.
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1: 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I mean, God's present, so it's keeping going.
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That is Georgia Lines, No One Knows, here on Life FM. You are with intern Ruth. It is time to answer question of the night. I want you to think about the days of the week, you know, Monday to Friday, Saturday and Sunday, and let me know which day do you feel is the longest. I reckon my answer is Monday. Mondays always feel so long, and you think, how can I ever get to the end of the week? And then before you can even blink, it's Friday. But I want to know, which day do you think feels the longest? Text in 8168 with the key word life. I want to know, what do you think? Coming up next is Leslie Perez with Waiting For here on Life FM.

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0: that song is called No Shame by 10th Avenue North and The Young Escape. You are on Life FM. I want to know, which day feels the longest? Monday, Friday, Wednesday? Let me know by texting in 8168 with the keyword life. Coming up shortly, after a few short messages, you and I are chatting about something really exciting happening this coming Thursday.
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0: Madeline Ray with Noah Noah here on Life FM. You are with intern Ruth as I fill in on the night show while Eloise is on the Arvo Bravo. Tomorrow is a very, very special day, Thursday the 24th of September. So why don't right now, if you haven't already, mark it in your calendar, because tomorrow it is Miracles Day with CBM Christian Blind Mission. 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
8: Have you ever heard the call of the moorpook at night? Roo, roo. Haunting but beautiful. It carries through the dark when everything else is quiet. As a child, I found it a little bit eerie. But as an adult, I find it comforting. A voice that reminds me that I'm not alone out there in the forest, even though I can't see. God's voice can be like that. Clearer in the dark. In seasons of uncertainty, silence, or grief, his word echoes differently. Familiar verses land deeper. Prayer feels heavier. His presence carries when I can't see the way. I don't always love the night seasons, but the ruru reminds me that they have their own sounds. They have their own beauty. I wouldn't hear that call in the middle of the day. Some things God says to me, he'll only speak in the dark. So if you're in a night season, lean in. Listen. The darkness doesn't silence God. It just changes the acoustics. I'm Mickey from inbetween.org.nz, and this is just to spark your thinking. Let's see what God does with it.
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You are with intern Ruth every night after 8 o'clock. You and I take a look at the top 10 songs on the Life FM U chart. If you have yet to vote tonight, head to lifefm.co.nz and you can vote right there. What songs do you reckon we'll be hearing on the U chart tonight? Will we hear this one?

0: 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Will that be on the Life FM U chart tonight? Find out after 8. Right now, it is Citizen Way with Miracles.
1: They said the storm wouldn't ever break, but I've seen you make a way. 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
3: 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What do you think is going to be in the Life FM U-Chart tonight? 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I hope you are too. To start it off, here is number 10.
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0: That was number nine.
1: Sif Schlitter, bye-bye at the number nine spot tonight. What a great song that is, and I love that it echoes so many Bible verses, including 2 Corinthians 5 verse 17. If anyone is in Christ, he is a new creation. The old has gone and the new has come. As well, Lamentations 3 verse 22 to 23. His mercies are new every morning. That is so incredible, right? How good it is to serve our God. Number 8 on the U chart is on the way shortly.
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12: Have you ever stubbed your pinky toe or stood on a piece of Lego? What did you say? Out of the abundance of the heart, the mouth speaks. When there's pressure or we get squeezed, what comes out? When life hits, when we hear hard news, when things don't go the way we hoped. I'm not here to judge if what comes out in moments like that isn't great. I think it's more a test of what's going on inside and a good way to see what's really going on for us. We can think we need to be better and not do certain things, but I think at times the problem isn't the problem, it's a symptom of the issue. So instead of trying to fix what's coming out of us, maybe we should focus on what's going in. Maybe the next time you're squeezed and what comes out isn't what you like, it's worth a pause and a reflection of, what have I let in? Why don't we take a moment now to think of what we do want to produce in our lives and what we need to put in order to have it? I'm Nathaniel, and I found life is better with the presence of God and the people of God. So a quick reminder to get into His Word, into His church, and trust Him with the adventure.
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0: That was number seven.
1: Number seven tonight, One Direction, Lost and Found. Great song. That has jumped up a couple of places since last night, that is for sure. On the way shortly is number six for the U chart tonight, a song by a very popular band who recently hosted their own two-hour radio show here on Life FM.
0: Number six.

0: That was number five.
1: For King and Country at the number six and number five spots. That song was Miracle by For King and Country. Number five, you and I are into the top five tonight. What do you think is going to be the number one song? Let me know. 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
1: Number two tonight on the Life FM U-Chart, Martin Smith and Raya with Joy. That song has been dancing between number one and two on the U-Chart. Great to see that it is still on the U-Chart in number two. Been there for quite a while, but I mean, it's a great song. So what do you expect? It's going to be in the top five. Coming up shortly is the number one song, which I know you know, and I know you're going to love it.
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4: Blessed are those who hunger and thirst for righteousness, for they will be filled. This is the fourth beatitude from the Sermon on the Mount that Jesus gave, from Matthew chapter 5. Jesus says that the people who will be satisfied in the end are those whose hunger and thirst has been for righteousness, not the pursuit of other things. They are the people who crave for grace to be merciful, people who passionately desire to make peace. In the same way that we pursue food and drink, let us pray that we will hunger and thirst to establish righteousness. Blessed are those who hunger and thirst for righteousness, for they will be filled.
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7: 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You are with intern Ruth. Great to have you a part of the show this evening. Let me know, how are you doing? Text in 8168 with the keyword life. Right now, you and I are about to hear the number one song on the Life FM U Chart for tonight. And I've said it before, I know you're going to know it, and I know you are going to love it.
6: Number one.

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1: 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That was Jamie McDonald, Ain't No Way. Did you expect that to be in the number one spot? 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
1: 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Instead of worrying, pray. 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

0: Lindy with Lies. You're listening to Life FM. You are with intern Ruth. Welcome to the show. Just past 9 o'clock. You and I are chatting about goals shortly, and the goal that I have set myself that I really need help completing. 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
7: Hey, Joy here. I have always struggled with saying no. Even as a child, I would put my hand up to do any job for the teacher because I just couldn't handle the awkward silence when no one else offered. I grew to be that person who was always available to help. On the flip side, I was that person who'd cancel on other appointments last minute or forget something because I had too much going on. I would also be the girl who would break down crying because she just couldn't do it all. You see, I believed the lie that I could always make time somehow. You can't make time. Every time you say yes to something, it means saying no to something else. Whether it's saying no to necessary sleep, saying no to being more patient with your kids, or being mentally available with your spouse. The Bible wisely says, let your yes be yes and your no be no. It doesn't say, let your yes be, I'll try and I'll make it work. Take a moment to pause and consider what you'll say no to the next time you say yes. This is Joy Ravella.
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1: Sundown on a faded porch, playing the song to myself. Simple feeling is the feeling I got. My guitar's the only sound. That's why I like to sit and feel.

That is Rooftop by Hulvey and No Big Deal here on Life for Your Wednesday night. Welcome to the show. You and I are chatting about goals, particularly the goal that I have set myself, which I need help achieving. I set myself the goal to read 26 books this year. I'm happy to say that I am around the 20 book mark, but I'm struggling to pick up a book and get back into it. So I need some motivation. I want to know, do you have any tips for reading and any book recommendations that could help me get back on track? Maybe it's just because I've been quite busy that I haven't got back into reading, but I'm not quite sure. Let me know, do you have any tips or book recommendations? Text in 8168 with the keyword life. Here is Avitha Luna with Where You Go, I'll Go.

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0: Joseph O'Brien, Trustful. You're listening to Life on your Wednesday night. I have found myself in a bit of a conundrum. I'm not quite sure what my next step is. Pretty much a few weeks ago, I had a youth event where I made a costume, Lightning McQueen car, but now I don't really know what to do with it. It's just been sitting on my floor for the past few weeks. Some people say that I should keep it because I'll wear it again, but where would I be wearing a Lightning McQueen car to? That is the question I need answering. Should I keep this car or what should I do with it? Let me know, 8168 with the key word life. I'm keen to hear your thoughts.
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0: Still Running to You by Natalie Lane. You are with intern Ruth this evening. Great to have you a part of the show. There are some pretty big issues happening right now in the world. And you might be asking yourself, okay, where does faith come into this? 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
4: Hi, I'm Paul Trebulco. Several years ago, I went to stay at a Christian community in Melbourne. I arrived about half an hour before their midweek service, so I was invited to join them. At the end, we divided into groups of three to pray for each other. I found that before long, the three of us in my group were sharing with each other about the joys and challenges of our lives at a really deep level. And then we prayed. Within a few minutes of meeting total strangers, I'd been welcomed as one of their own. It was hard to believe I'd never met any of these people before. That experience of clicking with other believers and sharing with them at a deep level has been repeated time and again in my life. That's one of the wonderful things about Christian community. Through Christ, we're knit together into a new worldwide family of people who care, love, and pray. Thanks be to God. I'm Paul Trebulco from the Theology Program at the University of Otago.
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One Common, Eyes on You here on Life. Welcome to the show. You are with intern Ruth. It is nearly 10 o'clock. After 10 o'clock, you and I are playing Where in the World, a great game that you and I have to figure out where in the world a particular place is. That's coming up shortly. Right now, it is Torin Wells, Highs Get Low.

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0: Nonna and Mitch Wong, centre of attention here on Life. Happy 10 o'clock on your Wednesday. You are with intern Ruth. I hope you are doing well. Let me know, how's your day going? How's your night? 8168 with the keyword life. Very shortly, you and I are playing Where in the World. Tonight is a little bit rogue, not exactly a place in the world, more of a destination, maybe you could say. That's coming up shortly.
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0: that is Equippers Revolution with Promised Land. And it is time to play Where in the World. I give you three hints and you need to figure out where in the world this place is. I may have given you a few too many hints already, but here are your three hints for tonight. This place is famous for its flat pack furniture. This place's origins are in Sweden, but can be found across the world. And this place first opened in Sylvia Park here in New Zealand on the 4th of December 2025. Where in the world do you think this is, or which place in the world do you think that is? Text in 8168 with the keyword life.
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2: This week we are looking at an amazing piece of scripture. I think this is one of the most extraordinary passages in the whole Bible. It's just 6 verses long, and it comes from St. Paul's letter to the Philippians. Let's take a listen.
3: Though Jesus was God, he did not think of equality with God as something to cling to. Instead, he gave up his divine privileges. He took the humble position of a slave and was born as a human being. When he appeared in human form, he humbled himself in obedience to God and died a criminal's death on a cross. Therefore, God elevated him to the place of highest honor and gave him the name above all other names, that at the name of Jesus every knee should bow, in heaven and on earth and under the earth, and every tongue declare that Jesus Christ is Lord, to the glory of God the Father.
2: Philippians chapter 2, verses 6 to 11 from the NLT. Those words come from Paul's letter to the Christians at Philippi. But scholars believe Paul wasn't composing these lines from scratch. He was quoting a very early Christian hymn, a worship song that was already circulating in the early church. And that's why this passage from Philippians 2 is often called the Christ hymn. It's one of the earliest pieces of Christian worship we have. In this sermon, we're going to walk through it a few lines at a time. The hymn begins with a breathtaking claim.
3: Though Jesus was God, he did not think of equality with God as something to cling to. Instead, he gave up his divine privileges. He took the humble position of a slave and was born as a human being.
2: This opening statement is enormous. It says Jesus is God. Not simply a great teacher, not merely a prophet. He is the Son of God, the second person of the Trinity. The hymn begins by placing Jesus at the highest possible point. But then comes the shock. He did not cling to equality with God. He didn't grasp at status. Instead, he willingly emptied himself. He gave up his divine privileges. He became human. And not just any human, he took the position of a slave. Bishop Robert Barron points out how astonishing this is. He says the power of God doesn't look like domination. It doesn't look like clinging to status. The power of God is revealed in a willingness to pour oneself out, to take the lowest place. The Philippians understood slavery. It was everywhere in their society. A slave was the lowest rung on the social ladder. And the hymn says that's the form God chose. The divine enters our humanity not as a king, not as a nobleman, not even as an ordinary citizen, but as a slave. This is the downward movement of Christ. The Son of God descends. He comes all the way down because he wants to reach every one of us. Here's how the hymn continues.
3: When he appeared in human form, he humbled himself in obedience to God and died a criminal's death on a cross.
2: Today we often speak about the cross positively. We wear crosses as jewellery. We place them on the walls of churches. But in the ancient world, crucifixion was horrific. It was brutal. It was humiliating. It was designed to shame and degrade. I just said that in this passage, Paul was quoting an early hymn. However, scholars believe there is one line that wasn't part of the original song. It's the line about Jesus dying on a cross. They think Paul inserted it deliberately. In the original Greek, it doesn't quite fit the rhythm of the hymn, which suggests Paul added it for emphasis. He might have done that because Philippi was a Roman colony. The Philippians were proud Roman citizens, and Roman citizens were never crucified. Crucifixion was reserved for outsiders, slaves, rebels, criminals, the lowest of the low. For some people in Paul's audience, the idea that God would allow himself to be crucified was scandalous. It was foolishness. It was offensive to them. Why would God stoop so low? But Paul insists on it. He draws attention to it, because the point is the humility of Christ. Jesus humbled himself to death, even death on a cross. Through his crucifixion, the downward movement continues. Christ goes lower still. On the cross, he enters into the deepest human suffering, the deepest human shame, the deepest human rejection. Now listen to how the hymn ends.
3: Therefore, God elevated him to the place of highest honour and gave him the name above all other names, that at the name of Jesus every knee should bow, in heaven and on earth and under the earth, and every tongue declare that Jesus Christ is Lord, to the glory of God the Father.
2: This is the upward movement. The descent of Christ is followed by his exaltation. The Father lifts him up. The one who went all the way down is now raised to the highest place. Bishop Barron describes this whole movement of going down into humanity, down into slavery, down into death, and then up into glory. He describes this movement as an act of acrobatic love. Christ comes down to gather us, and then he brings us back up with him. The Father sends the Son all the way down, into the depths of human experience, into the places where people feel forgotten, rejected, or unworthy. And then, in raising the Son, the Father brings us with him. As Jesus himself says in John 3:16, God so loved the world that he gave his one and only Son, that whoever believes in him shall not perish, but have eternal life. Because Jesus came down to us, we are raised up with him. We are brought back to God by this act of acrobatic love. So how do we respond to this extraordinary passage? I think first, we acknowledge who Jesus is. He is God. He is Lord. He is the one before whom every knee will bow. Second, we acknowledge what he has done. He emptied himself. He became a slave. He humbled himself to death, even death on a cross. And he was raised to the highest place. Third, we live for him. We act, we speak, we serve, we worship in a way that reflects his humility and his love. And we try to embody the same downward movement, not grasping at status, not clinging to privilege, but pouring ourselves out for others. And finally, we join the hymn. We declare with our voices and with our lives that Jesus Christ is Lord, to the glory of God the Father.
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0: Brett Nicole and Jordan Feliz, praise God for that here on Life. It is time for Where in the World, except tonight it's more of which place in the world. Your three hints are: this place is famous for its flat pack furniture, this place's origins are in Sweden but can be found across the world, and this place first opened in Sylvia Park here in New Zealand on the 4th of December 2025. Where in the world do you think that is? The answer is IKEA. I still haven't been to IKEA. Have you? Let me know. How is it? I've heard lots of people talking about it. I want to hear, what is your experience? And did you guess that correctly? Let me know. 8168 with the key word life.
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0: Hope Dast with Peace Be Still here on Life FM. Franny Cash has just released a new album this past week called Here I Am. She said that making my debut album has been one of the greatest honours of my life and simultaneously one of the hardest things I've ever done. Included on the album are songs I'm sure you will recognise, like this one. I was raised by wolves, dressed up in sheep's clothing. I was made a fool to trust without knowing. That is Raised by Wolves by Franny Cash. As well on the album, you might hear this one. It ain't about the church clothes. It ain't about a big show. It ain't about the do enough to measure up to earn the love. No, Church Clothes by Franny Cash. Both of those songs are on her new album called Here I Am. Why don't you give it a listen? Her debut solo album is now out.
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12: Here are five don't lessons for your life. Number one, don't worry, just do the best. God accepts no less, but he demands no more. Trust in the Lord and do good, and he shall give you the desires of your heart. Number two, don't rush, do it right. Good planning and hard work leads to prosperity, but hasty shortcuts lead to poverty. Number three, don't believe something is impossible without trying it. When we're in God's will, doing things God's way, sensitive to his timing and willing to stick it out, our problems are a platform for him to work on our behalf. We must wait patiently and confidently. Number four, don't waste time. Let's put first things first and ask, what is it that only I can do or do best? Then we will know what we should do. Number five, don't just talk about it, do it. We all have good intentions, but intentions have to become actions. Let's get specific about our diet and our devotions, our finances and our family. Let's say these words regularly. If it's to be, it's up to me. In God's word, it says, faith by itself, if it does not have works, is dead. That's James 2:17. So what now? Display these five lessons in a prominent place for you. Don't worry. Just do the best. Don't rush. Do it right. Don't believe something is impossible without trying it. Don't waste time. Don't just talk about it. Do it. See what a difference doing these don'ts makes in your life.
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Sarah Reeves with Made, new song here on the station. What do you think of it? I think it is pretty cool and I quite like the lyrics as well. You and I are coming up to 11 o'clock on our Wednesday night. After 11 o'clock, it is praise and worship time. So I invite you to come along to join me as we praise, as we worship our King and thank Him for all He has done. Right now, it is We Are Messengers and KB, God Be the Glory.

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evening. You are with intern Ruth on your Wednesday night. Welcome to your praise and worship hour here on Life FM. Shortly, you and I are going to spend some time in prayer looking at the Life FM prayer wall. 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

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We're desperate. We're desperate for it. 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
1: 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You are with intern Ruth right now. You and I are going to spend some time in prayer. If you do need prayer tonight, why don't you navigate over to the Life FM prayer wall, lifefm.co.nz, or you can find it on the Rhema Media app, and you can post your prayer, and a dedicated team each day will come and pray over your prayer request. Right now, you and I are praying over an anonymous person who has had a shift at their workplace, who just needs some wisdom and guidance right now. So why don't we pray together? Dear Lord Jesus, we thank you so much that we can come to you in all things, Lord. We ask for this person that you'd be with them right now in this season with a bit of turmoil, Lord. We ask that you'd guide them, that you'd protect them, that you'd give them peace and safety, Lord, and that, yeah, you'd guide their every step, guide their thoughts, and yeah, just be with them in this next season, Lord. We ask for your blessing upon them and all their friends and family. In your mighty name, amen. Here is Corey Asbury with Egypt.

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Harborside Worship. 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

That is Elevation Worship, Do It Again, here on Life FM. Nearing on 12 a.m., which means my time in the studio is done for Wednesday. Thank you so much for keeping me company. I look forward to chatting with you tomorrow night, 7 p.m. to 12 a.m. It's going to be a great time. I hope you have a lovely rest of your night and an awesome Thursday. All the best for you. Bless you. Go well. Still, though, to come is the rest of the Praise and Worship Hour. Here is Fellowship Creative with Grace on Top of Grace.

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7: In today's Bible Boost, we're thinking about the baptism of Jesus. We hear about this moment in Luke chapter 3.
8: One day, when the crowds were being baptized, Jesus himself was baptized. As he was praying, the heavens opened and the Holy Spirit, in bodily form, descended on him like a dove. And a voice from heaven said, "You are my dearly loved Son, and you bring me great joy."
7: Luke chapter 3, verses 21 and 22 from the New Living Translation. Jesus is baptized. He prays, the heavens open, the Holy Spirit descends like a dove, and then a voice from heaven speaks. It's the voice of God the Father. And what the Father says is really significant. "You are my dearly loved Son, and you bring me great joy." These words tell us who Jesus is, the beloved Son of the Father. But they also tell us something about who we are. Nicky Gumbel believes what God says to Jesus in this moment, he also says to us. Because we share in Jesus' relationship with the Father. And from these words, we learn three things about our identity. First, we are children of God. The Father says, "You are my Son." Jesus is the Son in a unique way, but through him, we are adopted into God's family. We can call God Father. This gives us confidence, security, and belonging. We are not spiritual orphans. We are God's children. Second, we are loved by God. The Father says, "You are my dearly loved Son." So we're not only children, we are dearly loved children. God doesn't just tolerate us. He delights in us. We are his much loved sons and daughters. And third, we can bring God joy. The Father says, "You bring me great joy." Our lives can please God. In the book of Romans, St. Paul writes that when the Spirit of God dwells in us, our lives become pleasing to him. We don't earn God's love, but we can bring him joy by living in step with his Spirit. Today we have reflected on the baptism of Jesus, the moment when the Spirit descends and the Father speaks. His words in this moment reveal Jesus' identity, but they also point to ours. What the Father says to the Son, he also says to us. "You are my child. You are dearly loved. And you bring me joy."
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4: Isaiah 40 verse 31 says that those who wait for the Lord shall renew their strength. I have to be honest with you, I don't really like waiting. I don't particularly enjoy traffic jams, big lineups at the checkout, or long waits for an appointment. I prefer to be moving, to be going forward and making things happen. The good news is that this scripture is talking about a different type of waiting. It doesn't mean I just sit around and do nothing. It's pressing pause on our fast-forward-paced lives and taking time to be silent and listen to God's voice. Not to be rushed, impatient, or approach God as a chore to be quickly accomplished, but to be silent and trust. And there is a promise that those that do this kind of waiting shall renew their strength. They'll be refreshed and restored, guided by the voice of God. I'm Ben Cherry, pastor of City Point Church, Auckland.
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4: Kia ora tātou. Welcome to A Minute in History with The Hope Project. In our nation today, we believe in the equality of the genders, while most cultures through history have not. And while it might surprise some, this is because of our Christian past. In a male-dominated society, Jesus made a habit of standing up for women. For example, back then, a Jewish man could divorce his wife by simply handing her a certificate of divorce.

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1: 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And when the Holy Spirit comes on you, you will be able to be my witnesses in Jerusalem, all over Judea and Samaria, even to the ends of the world.
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4: The process of God adding and removing people from our lives serves a greater purpose aligned with His plan for our growth and well-being. Ecclesiastes chapter 3 verse 1 reminds us that there is a time for everything and a season for every activity under the heavens. This includes seasons where individuals can enter to bless our lives, teach us and encourage us, and seasons where others may actually depart to allow for personal growth and redirection, or potentially even protection from harm. You know, my friend, God's wisdom surpasses our understanding, and His decisions regarding relationships are guided by His love and foresight. My friend, Romans 8 verse 28 says that we know that all things works for the good of those who love Him and who have been called according to His purpose. So, my friend, I want you to know this. Therefore, when someone enters or exits your lives, you need to trust that it ultimately serves a greater good that aligns with God's plan for our life. It's Joshua Singh, and I want to help you grow in your walk with God. So let's connect at joshuasingh.com.
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7: Time for a refresher. The story of the prodigal son in Luke chapter 15, verses 11 to 32. The father in the story would do anything to have his son back with him, but he doesn't send a search party to kidnap him back. No, the choice has to be the son's. God doesn't force his agenda on us as if we're his prisoners of war or helpless subjects of a dictatorship. He empowers us to make our own choice. The son realized that living in a pig pen was no life at all. He came to his own realization. The son should never have been in the pig pen in the first place. His choices landed him there. Dad seemed too boring, home seemed like a bunch of rules, all work and no play. Surely, he thought, there's a better life on the outside, far away from Dad's estate. That's what had driven our prodigal 1,000 kilometres from being able to borrow Dad's car or celebrating in style on his birthday. What about us? We too were born for a palace, not a pig pen. Have we realised our favoured position yet? Have we realised that abundant life is not elsewhere, but with choosing Jesus? So what now? Does it feel like you're lost 1,000 kilometres from where you should be right now? The reality is you're just a prayer away from God's outstretched arms, and he's waiting and watching for you.
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3: If you've ever been around IKEA, you know they're cheeky. They'll unzip your pack, they'll steal your lunch. In fact, they'll pull the rubber off your car. Annoying? Yes, absolutely. But you can't help but laugh because they're so clever and playful. Sometimes I think God loves a bit of holy mischief too. Not mean-spirited, but surprising us. Catching us off guard, making us laugh. Think of Sarah laughing when God promised her a baby at an old age. Of course she laughed. Think of Jesus turning water into wine. Liters of it. More than anyone needed. Or Peter catching so many fish that his nets almost broke. God doesn't always stick to our sensible plans. Sometimes he plays. Does that challenge you? Sometimes we can take our faith so seriously, as though God only works in solemn tones. But what if he also delights in surprising us, in stirring our joy, in loosening us up? Maybe faith has space for laughter, for curiosity, for playful moments where God reminds us that he is not tame, but he is good. I'm Mickey from inbetween.org.nz, and this is just to spark your thinking. Let's see what God does with it.
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4: What is God's will for my life? That's a common question that Christians ask each other and ask God. What's the plan that God has for my life? Who does he want me to marry? What career does he want me to pursue? Many people spend a lot of time trying to pry the answer to those questions out of God's hands. But the Bible is conspicuously silent on the question of God's will for our lives. Instead, the Bible is concerned with a far more important question. What is God's will for his own life? God has a life and he has a will for his life too, which he describes in Ephesians 1. He made known to us the mystery of his will, to bring unity to all things in heaven and on earth under Christ. God's will is to bring everything under the authority of Jesus. And to the degree that we are living our lives to that end, we are doing God's will. So I think we should spend less time asking, what is God's will for my life? And more time asking, how can I get on board with God's will for his own life? I'm Reuben Munn from Shaw Community Church. 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
4: Hi, I'm Amanda Salmon. We can fall into the trap of living by an unspoken set of rules which say something along the lines of, when you prove yourself to me, I will forgive you. When you are kind to me, I will extend kindness to you. When you give me the service I deserve, then I will give you the respect you deserve. But that is not the kingdom way. Whilst we were still sinners, Christ died for us. In the kingdom, we get to go first. We get to be kind first, to forgive first, to change first. We get to bless first, to serve first. We get to love first. That is how Jesus lived, and this is how we are called to live. Let's be people who are known by our love. This is the kingdom way.
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0: remind us of God's work at creation, God's voice speaking into the darkness, ordering the chaos, and creating a place where animals and people could live in harmony with God. If we read John 1 carefully, we can hear echoes of Eden, and we can glimpse the paradise that Jesus came to restore, God and humanity reconciled to one another. I'm Katie Markar from the Theology Program at the University of Otago.
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1: So I want you to be honest with these questions, okay, Joe? 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
7: Life can be chaotic. It throws a lot of things at us. But the Bible tells us in and amongst the chaos, there is a peace that passes all understanding. And although it would be nice for that to just happen in a moment and out of nowhere, Paul shows us what leads into finding that peace in Philippians 4. Prayer, thanksgiving, bringing our requests to God and rejoicing in Him. In other words, peace has a posture. It grows in a life turned toward God, a life that keeps surrendering instead of spiraling, a life that brings things to Him instead of carrying them alone. Doing that when things are chaotic doesn't make sense, but neither does the peace found in it. This isn't a recipe for perfection that if you do those four things, nothing bad will happen, but it does mean the peace of God often meets us in dependence and not control. For me, I'm trying to engage with gratitude and allow God into the chaos instead of trying to get on top of and control it. It could be the mood. I'm Nathaniel, and I've found life is better with the presence of God and the people of God. So just a quick reminder to get into His Word, into His church, and trust Him with the adventure.
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0: 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It's an important thing to sort out at some stage, though. 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A cool way of making sure that you leave a lasting positive legacy in New Zealand, even after you shake off this mortal coil. For more info, visit remamedia.co.nz.
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3: Hello, Joy here. Not long ago, I made a decision to start eating healthy. But if there wasn't anything healthy in the pantry, I'd fall back to my old ways and reach for that cookie. I'd always regret it afterwards. But the truth was, I failed to plan, and so I plan to fail. What decisions have you made? To save more money? To spend more time with the family? To read your Bible? It's awesome to have good intentions, but intentions alone don't get results. You'll need to stock your mental pantry with reasons to persist. That way you won't munch on your excuses. Perhaps you've made a decision to not give in to a sinful temptation. It says in Psalms, "I have hidden your word in my heart that I might not sin against you." When I read that verse, I see foresight, I see proactivity, and I see planning for success. What do you want to accomplish? Perhaps today is the day to stock your mental pantry. Plan to succeed. This is Joy Rivella.
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2: In this update, fears a leaked video from the Ministry of Education might be part of a larger pattern of secrecy. The Chief Ombudsman's requested a meeting with the Ministry's Chief Executive after the video showed a senior official asking staff to not put communications in writing to avoid the OIA. Labour Education spokesperson Ginny Anderson says the leaked video is not the only issue. Department of Internal Affairs staff are being given increased access to counselling as a further restructure is proposed. A leaked internal document proposes a net overall reduction of 28 roles in community operations. Fears patients and mental health professionals will be worse off as the next stage of the police mental health response strategy rolls out. Phase 4 will see police aim for 30-minute handovers instead of the originally planned 15-minute goal. Disputes about insurance are on the rise. The Insurance and Financial Services Ombudsman has had its highest annual number of investigations, with more than 800 carried out in the year to July. That's news.
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2: In sport, Ryan Fox's international teammates are coming to grips with the 39-year-old status as a President's Cup golf rookie. This week's edition in Chicago marks the Open Champions debut in the biennial duel against the United States. Korea's Tom Kim, who's making his third appearance, has been asked about Fox's presence on their roster.
3: It's big just because obviously he is a rookie, but he's been out here for a long time. You know, after he was on the team, when we were playing, I told him, like, man, really, I can't believe this is your first one. You know, he's been around for a long time.
2: The four-day event starts tomorrow. The Fire 5 netball tournament is set for Auckland this weekend. The five-a-side competition mixes current and past internationals with up-and-coming talent in shorter games and tweaked rules like three-point shots. That's sport. I'm Jodie Gill.
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5: Northland to Waikato, also Coromandel, Bay of Plenty and Taupo, mostly fine with morning frosts. Isolated showers about Northland, clearing later this morning. Gisborne, Hawke's Bay and Wairarapa, showers about Gisborne and coastal Hawke's Bay and Wairarapa, clearing this morning or afternoon, otherwise fine. Waitomo to Manawatu, including Taumaranui and Taihape, generally fine with morning frosts, areas of cloud and isolated showers developing this afternoon. Horowhenua to Wellington, also Nelson, Marlborough and Canterbury, fine with some morning frosts. Clutha, Southland and Fiordland, cloud increasing, showers about Fiordland spreading elsewhere this morning, some are heavy.
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6: 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It only gets in the way.
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7: Good morning, morena. That is a very, very important number to remember today, if you wouldn't mind. 0800 77 22 64. As you heard there, today is Miracles Day. You and us, we're going to try and make miracles happen today. We can only do it with you and our great friends at Christian Blind Mission. Good morning, Joey.
8: Good morning, brother.
7: And Tabby. Good morning, Tabby. She there?
9: Good morning. Hello. Good morning.
7: Hi. How are we? We good?
8: We're awesome.
9: I'm so excited.
7: Yeah. Awesome. Today is an exciting day. Today is a very, very exciting day. You could be part of something awesome and spectacular. When we think of miracles, we do think of the spectacular, right? We think of Jesus turning water into wine, feeding the 5,000 with loaves of bread and a couple of fish.
8: Absolutely.
7: Today is a little bit different. Although it will be spectacular, it will only cost you $35.
8: Hallelujah.
7: $35 to give someone in Papua New Guinea their eyesight back. And that is going to be a massive, massive miracle. It ain't turning water into wine. It ain't feeding the 5,000. But let me tell you this. The impact is just as spectacular.
8: It's huge.
7: So this morning, this is what we're asking you to do, if you wouldn't mind. If you're in a position to be able to give this morning, we want to create miracles for people in Papua New Guinea who are suffering from cataracts. It's a very, very Simple operation that can be done. It's done in 12 minutes. Tabby's been all over this in Papua New Guinea. We're going to get her inside as well. There's so much to do here, but it costs only $35 to give these people their eyesight back. If you're in, 0800 77 22 64, or you can jump online to lifefm.co.nz. What are you excited about most today, bro?
8: I think you're excited about getting the chance to spread the word of God and get out to our viewers and get these miracles happening, brother. You know, these people need our help, and you know, it's something that you can do for $35. You get to change someone's life completely. If you can imagine things being taken away from you, things that you love seeing, things that you love looking at, your family, faces on your family, the sunrise, things that we take for granted, and then that gets taken away.
7: Absolutely. The thing is, with Papua New Guinea, they're on the back foot already.
8: That's right.
7: You know, the things that they have to deal with. Let me paint a picture very quickly, because there's so much to do here. But about half of Papua New Guinea's population live on less than $3.65 a day.
8: Wow.
7: They are one of the poorest countries in the Pacific. Now, there's so much to deal with there on its own, but then you add blindness to that, and life becomes so, so, so much more difficult. What we're asking you today, if you're in a position to give, can you make a miracle happen for somebody at just $35? Here's the thing. When we start these appeals, right, we need someone to kick it off.
8: Yes.
7: We need somebody to be that first. Hey, man, I'm going to put my hand up. I want to be the first to give a miracle today. I want to be the first to start the miracle off today. Will that be you? 0800 77 22 64. Let's see if we can chase down 100 miracles before 7 o'clock.
8: Let's do it. Let's do it.
7: In a round figure, that's about $3,500.
8: Yep.
7: $3,500. Whatever you're in a position to give, maybe it's not a question of, yeah, I can do one miracle. I think for today, it's how many? How many miracles are you in a position to be able to make happen today?
8: Amen.
7: Maybe it's two. Maybe it's five. If it's 10... That's $350.
8: Amen.
7: 10 miracles.
8: 10 miracles.
7: That's
8: a family.
7: Yeah, $350 if that's you. If that's you. Let's kick it off right here, right now. 0800 77 22 64, or you can jump online. It's quite easy if you jump online.
8: Yep.
7: Lifefm.co.nz, fam. 8 minutes after six, we're after that first person to do this and create a miracle today on Miracles Day. Could that be you? 0800 77 22 64.

0: That's what we'll be doing all morning this morning, praising God. Yes, we do. We believe in miracle power, and today is Miracles Day alongside our great friends at Christian Blind Mission. We're still after that first person who woke up this morning saying, you know what? I feel like making a miracle happen today. Yes. And you guys at Life FM are asking me to do that. $35 sight for one single person. But maybe, just maybe, you're thinking, you know what, guys, Seller and Joe, I'm not down for one person. No. I can make 10 miracles happen right here, right yes. now. And that's about $350. The number to call is 0800-77-2264. Or you can jump online to lifefm.co.nz. We're still after that first person to be able to give some eyesight back to wonderful people in Papua New Guinea who are already on the back foot. In studio with us this morning is the CEO of the Christian Blind Mission. Nice early start for you, Murray. Good morning.
1: Kia ora, Sarah and Joe. We're really, really pumped for today. Thanks.
0: Absolutely, amazing. We're pumped. CEO Murray Sheard from the Christian Blind Mission. Just give us a little bit of background about who you guys are.
1: Yeah, sure. So CBM is an international development charity. You're probably familiar with lots of them, but we have a specific focus on people with disabilities. So people with disabilities are often the people that are most left behind. And today, in particular, we're focusing on a major part of our work, which is avoidable blindness. So many people in developing countries are avoidably blind, and that's our mission, to do something about that.
2: Now, we've had a few of our staff actually go out to Papua New Guinea with you, Murray. Just paint a little picture for us about what life is like for the people in PNG and why CBM has such a place there.
1: Yeah, thanks. Yeah, we're real blessed to have Tabby and Jordan join us. Yes. And so in Papua New Guinea, there are 10 million people, but there's not so much medical care. And for eye care in particular, like in New Zealand, we have over 20 times the number per person of people who are trained as ophthalmologists. An ophthalmologist is the eye surgeons who can remove cataracts. So there's a lot of people who miss out, and especially in the highlands of PNG, the roads are really bad. We were just bumping up and down on these four-wheel drives trying to get through these bush tracks, and you imagine people walking through them. They can't get to doctors, or they can't get to surgeons. So finding the people who need surgery and then bringing them in, that's the major challenge.
0: And once you get through that, you know, we mentioned that people in Papua New Guinea are already on the back foot already. You know, you've highlighted the geographic barriers, the rugged terrain, the dense rainforests, isolated islands, and all of that. And then on top of that, you got them dealing with avoidable blindness.
1: Yep.
0: So how can we make this happen today be Miracles Day to give one person their eyesight back? How much is it going to cost?
1: Yeah, sure. So you think of that one person who's maybe had to walk a few days' journey to get to their eye operation. They've been identified by CBM, but CBM's funded a hospital in Goroka in the highlands of PNG and a few other places as well, actually. But that person can come in. They can have an operation that's just 12 minutes, and a New Zealander can pay for that operation with just $35.
0: Yeah, it's amazing.
1: It's crazy, eh?
0: It's awesome. We talked about how, you know, when you use the word miracles, you think of the spectacular. Mm. You know, $35. If someone was to ask us, you know, hey, you can make a miracle happen for just $35. That's not a lot of money, but the impact is still spectacular.
1: Absolutely.
0: Now, you've been on the ground with Tabby and with Jordan. We'll get into chatting to Tabby in just a little bit. But can you give us an insight into just what happens as soon as these patients receive their cataracts operation, and maybe talk to a particular personal testimony of somebody?
1: Yeah, sure. That's right. So we had the privilege of actually being there when people who had come out of the operations got their eye patches removed. It's actually why we call it the miracle moment, because at that point, someone who hasn't been able to see, maybe for 5 years, hasn't seen maybe they haven't seen their great-granddaughter. And we had someone there that day who, for the first time, she opened her eyes, looked around, and thought, oh, my goodness, I can see. And you could, they lifted their hands up and said as much as they could to us and everyone else in Pidgin, their language. Yes. And then over there was their daughter holding their granddaughter.
3: No.
1: And it was just an amazing moment, just wow. And you can imagine what happens next, right? That person can go back to their family, they can help, yeah, whereas they used to be dependent. And all for that $35 donation that New Zealanders today are going to enable. I'm really excited.
0: Well, so are we.
2: Yeah, we can't wait to let the people in on the lines. 0800 77 22 64. You can go to the website as well. It's lifefm.co.nz. We've got Murray here from the CBM. He's the CEO. He's just telling us what a life it is in Papua New Guinea and what it's like when you get your sight back.
0: Murray, we're going to probably grab you again and again later on this morning. You do a wonderful job here in New Zealand, but, you know, going out to these places where there are the most vulnerable. So appreciate you this morning.
1: Thank you.
0: Thank you. And we'll catch up with you soon.
1: Cool. We've just seen our first donations come in as well.
0: Oh, this is what I'm talking about. Hey. I've been trying to jump on here. Oh, okay. Well, the spreadsheet that we're going, it's not. Actually, we're. Okay. Oh, there you go. I still haven't seen it pop up on my one, but
1: I just heard from my team, actually. Someone's just donated 2 miracles, so 2 people are going to get their sight back. And they actually want to have a chat to you guys.
0: Oh, great, great. Okay, this is the thing. I want to chase down. 2 miracles is wonderful. Yes. You know, that's great. But if we can get 100 miracles between now and 7 a.m.,
2: amen,
0: that would be wonderful. That's a one-off cost of about $3,000-$3,500. Maybe you're in a position to be able to give sight to 10 people. That's about $350. Together, we can chase this down and give 100 people their eyesight before 7 o'clock. Are you in? The phone number is 0800 77 22 64. Easy way to do it, just jump into lifefm.co.nz.
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10: Time for a refresher. The story of the prodigal son in Luke chapter 15, verses 11 to 32. The father in the story would do anything to have his son back with him, but he doesn't send a search party to kidnap him back. No, the choice has to be the son's. God doesn't force his agenda on us as if we're his prisoners of war or helpless subjects of a dictatorship. He empowers us to make our own choice. The son realized that living in a pig pen was no life at all. He came to his own realization. The son should never have been in the pig pen in the first place. His choices landed him there. Dad seemed too boring, home seemed like a bunch of rules, all work and no play. Surely, he thought, there's a better life on the outside, far away from Dad's estate. That's what had driven our prodigal 1,000 kilometres from being able to borrow Dad's car or celebrating in style on his birthday. What about us? We too were born for a palace, not a pig pen. Have we realised our favoured position yet? Have we realised that abundant life is not elsewhere, but with choosing Jesus? So what now? Does it feel like you're lost 1,000 kilometres from where you should be right now? The reality is you're just a prayer away from God's outstretched arms, and He's waiting and watching for you.
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2: It sure is! Amen! 0800 77 22 64. If it's easier for you, lifefm.co.nz. For just $35 this morning, you can make a miracle happen for a beautiful person in Papua New Guinea who has got avoidable blindness. That's right. It shouldn't even happen. These guys are on the back foot already. But for $35, that's one miracle. Maybe you're in a position to be able to provide 10 miracles today. That's about $350. Whatever you're in a position to do, let's make miracles happen today.
1: We've had two.
0: Oh, yes.
2: Anthony.
0: Oh, really?
2: Anthony has already made two miracles happen this morning.
0: You're the man, Anthony.
2: You are the man.
0: In Auckland City, we appreciate you, Anthony. Okay, you're our first. You're our very first. That's two, right?
2: That's two. Anthony knows what's up.
0: Now, we did say a challenge because, you know, I'm all about challenges. It's really good to put a challenge out there, you know, for us and for you as well. So we've got about 40 minutes, Joey, to see if we can chase down another 98 miracles.
2: Let's get 100.
0: Yeah, I want to get 100.
2: Hour.
0: Yeah, I want to get 100 for the hour. Now, we haven't spoken in depth about this miracle, about the eyesight situation. But imagine, you know, you waking up and you're not being able to see your wife or your husband. Now, for some of you, that might be a good thing. But, you know, for a lot of us, if you aren't in a position to see your wife, your spouse, or your kids, just imagine, just take yourself there. For some of these people in Papua New Guinea, that's been the case for years. Mm. And it could be eradicated. It could be done and solved within 12 minutes because that's how long the operation is. The operation is 12 minutes. It costs $35. But here's another thing. And we talked about Papua New Guinea being on the back foot already. Mm. For these people to get to the hospitals is a journey in itself.
2: Mm. We're talking about rural, remote areas that are highlands. So we're not talking about flat roads. We're not talking about an easy walk. We're talking about going through jungles. We're talking about going up mountains. We're talking about going through the hardest of obstacles to get to what is for us an easy 5-minute drive.
0: Dude, we can jump into an Uber.
2: I know.
0: You know?
2: I know.
0: And we got roads. For these people, they're walking.
2: They're walking.
0: They're walking just to get to a transport to be able to take them to the hospital. For some, it takes days just to get to the hospital. And because they're blind, they can't do this on their own. So they have guides, they have people from the community. It's such a hard thing, I know, for us to imagine, but that's the reality of these people living in Papua New Guinea. Mm. And all we're asking, again, for $35.
2: $35. 0800 77 22 64. And you can go to the website, lifefm.co.nz.
0: We're just asking if you could join Anthony. Anthony, shot, brother, we might give you a call, but that's two. Let's chase down another 98 miracles this morning. That works out to be just about three grand. I don't know the numbers, but maybe you're sitting on $3,000 right now and you're saying, yep, if you guys want 100 miracles, that's me, man. 0800 77 22 64. If it's easier for you, lifefm.co.nz.

0: Thank you for joining us on Life FM. You're joining us at just the right time. We're closing in on 6:30. Yeah, man, we are believing in miracles today alongside our great friends at Christian Blind Mission. The number to call, 0800 77 22 64.
1: Tabby was lucky enough to go to PNG, and she was lucky enough to get over there and see for herself what life is like. And we managed to get some amazing sound bites from people living there. And we talked about the impact that cataracts has on individuals, but the impact on families is way bigger. And so we got the soundbite of Solonu, who's a grandfather, and he talks about what he was able to see when he had this miracle performed.
0: Have a listen.
2: My grandfather, he never saw that child. He only hears him cry, so he will just like to touch and look for him where he is crying and that. But now when he came to the OSIC and they fixed his eye, first thing he saw the little child and he was very happy.
0: See, that's the thing, you know, when you take away one of your senses, especially one that's so required and needed, like sight, you're depending on other senses to pick up what you can't. So Solonu there is talking about he couldn't see his grandchild, so he had to use his hearing to be able to find out where his grandchild was.
1: I mean,
0: that's just one of the challenges,
1: you know.
0: That's one of the challenges that people in Papua New Guinea have when they haven't got their eyesight. There's also their livelihood. Again, we come back to these guys in Papua New Guinea are already on the back foot. I mean, the health system is just tragic over there.
1: Yeah.
0: The conditions that they live in is tragic over there.
1: Yeah.
0: Rural Papua New Guinea, where access to the support that you need is so far away.
1: Yeah.
0: So to deal with that on top of avoidable blindness is just, you can imagine, right?
1: Yeah. And families depend on each other. You know, so you got families that have visual impairment. It puts such a massive strain on everyone else. And we're talking about people who depend on their hands and working with their hands for a living to make get by every day. We're talking about people who garden for their food. They make their own things. They build everything themselves. And so you can imagine, you take away the sense of sight from them. You have to walk with them. You know, someone that's blind, the family has to almost carry them to the garden. And these are gardens. They're not like when you look outside your garden, you look outside, you see your garden sitting there. These are gardens that are possibly 500 meters, a kilometer away. And so getting out to your garden to get food for your everyday meal becomes this huge task.
0: It's massive. And all we're asking today is, you can change all that for $35. That's one person. I would really love it if we could chase down 100 miracles before 7 o'clock. Already one person has said, you know what, count me in, fellas. Count me in for a couple of miracles.
1: It's beautiful.
0: So
1: it's
0: in beautiful. half an hour, we need to chase down over 90 miracles.
1: Come on, people.
0: That works out to be about $3,000. Maybe someone listening right now is sitting on $3,000. Say, you know what, fellas, you're asking for 100 people. I can give you $3,000. You sort out how many miracles that you need. 0800 77 22 64. If it's easier for you, jump online to lifefm.co.nz. Up next is the latest in your news headlines, and then we'll catch up with Tabby, because Tabby's been on the ground in Papua New Guinea.
1: Yes.
0: And she'll be able to give you an insight as to what's going down.
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8: In this update, fears a leaked video from the Ministry of Education might be part of a larger pattern of secrecy. The Chief Ombudsman's requested a meeting with the Ministry's Chief Executive after the video showed a senior official asking staff to not put communications in writing to avoid the OIA. Labour Education spokesperson Ginny Anderson says the leaked video is not the only issue. Department of Internal Affairs staff are being given increased access to counselling as a further restructure is proposed. A leaked internal document proposes a net overall reduction of 28 roles in community operations. Fears patients and mental health professionals will be worse off as the next stage of the police mental health response strategy rolls out. Phase 4 will see police aim for 30-minute handovers instead of the originally planned 15-minute goal. Disputes about insurance are on the rise. The Insurance and Financial Services Ombudsman has had its highest annual number of investigations, with more than 800 carried out in the year to July. That's news.
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10: 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Yeah, I believe
11: in miracles. That's all we're believing this morning. We are believing in miracles.
1: Yes.
11: You heard the number 0800 77 22 64. If it's easier for you, jump into our website, lifefm.co.nz. We're believing for a whole bunch of miracles today. The sun is shining in Auckland City. That makes me excited. What else makes me excited is for $35, we can give sight back to one person. No, you can give sight back to one person. That's a spectacular miracle. Now imagine giving sight back to maybe 10 people. We're going to try and chase this target down of giving sight to 100 people before 7 o'clock. We just spoke to Murray Sheard. He's the CEO of CBM, the Christian Blind Mission, who's been on the ground. Someone else who's been on the ground is a lot closer to home. She's one of our very own on the morning wake-up, our producer, Tabs. Hi, Tabby.
12: Hello, good morning.
11: You're going to be a busy girl this morning, mate, bouncing all over the place.
12: Oh, yeah, but for all the right reasons.
11: Absolutely. Okay, there's so much to unpack here, but let's cut to the chase. You've been on the ground. We've tried to talk about how hard life is for those already in Papua New Guinea. They're already on the back foot, struggling where they're living, struggling with the resource that they have access to, which is hardly anything. Take us into what's happening on the ground and what you saw when you're over there.
12: Well, I met so many amazing people that work extremely hard, whose lives are now completely changed because they've gone from being completely blind to now being able to see. When we were out on the ground, we were interviewing different people that had just had their sight restored. One of my favourite memories is we were walking back from an interview and this man just like taps me on the shoulder and I turn around and he just starts saying, I just have to tell you something. My wife, she could not see and now she can see.
11: Oh, right.
12: We didn't know who he was, but apparently 10 years ago, he had had cataracts and he had had the eye surgery.
11: Yeah.
12: So he had been healed from blindness. And then 10 years later, his wife develops cataracts and he then knows that he can come to the eye clinic and she can get her sight restored. And he was just listing off, she can now garden, we can now do things together. I can't say much, but I am old and I am happy.
1: All right. Even getting to you, Tabby, like, you know, if you can tell us what it was like for some of these people to even get to where you guys were.
12: Yeah, so Papua New Guinea, it's a big place and it's depending on where you live, it can be very difficult to get access to healthcare. There's lots of mountains, there's lots of valleys, and so for some people, it's about a one-week journey to get to the eye clinic. And if they're that far away, they might not even know that it exists. So imagine if you're blind, a one-week journey on foot, or maybe there's some buses in between, but you can't see, so you need somebody to guide you. And if you can't see, you're going to be going very slowly.
1: Yes.
12: And if there's no roads, you're going to be crossing through trees, branches, rivers.
1: There's no Google Maps.
12: No Google Maps. You're going to be going up mountains, down valleys. It is
0: Ubers can get through those things.
12: No. Yeah. It's a really tough journey just to get to the eye clinic.
0: Mm. See, I'm glad you painted the contrast, because you were really excited when you were talking about this person, this granddad who came and tapped you on the shoulder, because that was the result of the miracle of giving this person their sight back.
12: Mm.
0: But then you also paint the picture of the reality that these people in Papua New Guinea live trying to get to the clinic to be able to have this happen. So we're removed from here to imagine what it's like over there. But again, if we drill down, here's the thing. $35 will give one person their sight back. That's all you need to hold on to. And if you're in a position to be able to make one person see, maybe, just maybe, you're in a position to be maybe make 10 people see. The number to call is 0800-77-2264. Jump online to lifefm.co.nz. It's a whole lot easier to do it that way. Before we cut you loose, because we're going to be, I know you're jumping onto all these stations, you popular girl. Look at you, you're Miss Celebrity. I know you met a whole bunch of people. Who was one of your favorite patients that you met? I know her name, but who was it?
12: You've assumed. I have Gene right in front of me, photo of him. And my favorite thing was when we asked him, what was it like to see your wife for the first time in years? And he had such a funny response, but it was essentially, when I saw my wife's face for the first time, I was like, yes, this is my wife.
1: Take me back.
12: I couldn't remember what she looked like. Does she have a big nose? Does she have a small nose? yes, this is my wife, and I like her, and I love her.
0: I mean, not only are you giving sight back, but you're restoring the hope and the life back into these people whose lives were lost before that. So again, the number to call is 0800-77-2264. Or you can jump online to lifefm.co.nz. Again, we're chasing down 100 miracles before 7 o'clock. Can we count you in this morning? Can we count you in? Speaking of miracles, singing out loud for King and Country, this is Miracle. Thanks, Tab. Stick around. Don't you go anywhere.
1: Shout out, Tabby.

0: It's lifefm.co.nz.
1: Anthony, how are you this morning?
2: Good morning to you. I'm very well. And yourself?
1: Great, brother. Great. It's a very special day here. And guess what, Anthony? You got the ball rolling for us today.
2: I'm glad to hear it. Recently in our Sunday service, we had a lecturer, a guest speaker, and he said, if you're going to do anything, do something. So that's what we're doing. We're doing something.
0: Oh, Anthony, I'm not even sure whether you're aware that today was Miracles Day, but as Joey said, you got the ball rolling. What was it this morning that got your attention to make this happen?
2: Well, you know, I'm not too young anymore, and my eyesight's giving me a bit of problems, so I got spectacles, so I thought, how much worse is it for someone with cataracts? So I know it's not much, but I'm just doing something.
1: Beautiful.
0: You're the man, Anthony. You know what? You've just given two miracles to somebody you may never meet. Chances are you're not going to even meet these people.
2: Yeah. But exactly that.
0: But Anthony, I can assure you, you've been a part of a wonderful miracle, and it's happened because of you. And we can't say thank you enough, Anthony. So God bless, brother.
2: Thank you for your work, and God bless you.
0: Take care, bro. See you later.
2: Thank you.
1: How good.
0: Oh, too good.
1: Good.
0: Absolutely wonderful.
1: What a guy.
0: Yeah, and I mean, you know, Anthony talks about how his eyesight is not that great.
1: Yep.
0: And he's just putting himself into the position of these people in Papua New
1: That's
0: Guinea
1: right.
0: and saying, you know, well, if my eyesight's not that great, and I've got access to Specsavers.
1: He's got the convenience.
0: He can go to the mall.
1: Yeah.
0: These people in Papua New Guinea, they've got none of that. None of that. So maybe, again, maybe you might be like Anthony and you can put yourself in the position of these people in Papua New Guinea who are struggling already.
1: Yeah.
0: They are already struggling and fighting the battle against poverty. On top of that, they have to deal with blindness that you could cure.
1: Yeah, and he gave two.
0: Yeah.
1: Which is a message for all of us out there. You can do more than one miracle today. How good is that? I saw a pack of grapes, and it's at a shop. I'm not going to go back to this grocery store, but there was a packet of grapes there, and they were on sale for $32. Now, what would you rather have? A pack of grapes, or would you rather give someone their sight back?
0: Well, see, that's what happens when you go to New World, bro.
1: Yeah, I don't go there anymore.
0: Don't
1: I stopped.
0: Yeah, don't.
1: I saw that.
0: $32.
1: $32.
0: Oh, $32 for a packet of grapes. $35 for maybe five coffees.
1: Mm.
0: How would you balance that out if you could say, you know what? $35 to give somebody their eyesight back. That's one person. Again, we've got 15 minutes to chase down a whole bunch of miracles before 7 o'clock. Can we count you in? 0800-77-2264. 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
1: Have you ever wanted to experience more of God? 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And wherever the Ark was, the people prospered and experienced success. In fact, they were so desperate to have the presence of God with them that the Ark was highly sought after and stolen in battle. Flick forward to the New Testament and 1 Corinthians 3:16 says, "Don't you realize that together you have become God's inner temple and that the Spirit of God makes his home in you?" So the next time you're feeling a little bit desperate to experience God, just stop for a second and remember, he's actually already picked you to dwell in. He's not somewhere external. You don't have to strive to find him. He's already made his home in you. God, increase our awareness of your presence already in me. 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

0: We just want to know your power, man. 7 minutes away from seven. This is Life FM on the Morning Wake Up with Ella and Joe. You know what? We were just talking in here about needing a miracle ourselves because we're actually driving the ship blind at the moment because we can't even see what's happening.
1: That's right.
0: Here's the thing. I wish we could tell you how many of you have given. And if you have given so far this morning, thank you so much. Thank you so, so much. The thing is, we're having a bit of tech problems and we can't see who's given. So, which is a kind of a frustrating thing.
1: Yeah.
0: You know, when we're talking about giving people eyesight, and we can't even see what's going on over here. I think we need a couple of miracles. Miracles for people in Papua New Guinea and miracles for Joey and I. But here's the thing. We still need you to jump on board if you wouldn't mind. The number to call is 0800-77-2264. The morning's flown really quickly, eh?
1: It has, bro. Yeah. It has. We've had some cool interviews. We had Tabby talking about her time in Papua New Guinea. We had Murray Sheard. He is CEO of CBM, the Christian Blind Mission. They are over there doing amazing work.
0: I love what Tabby was sharing, and we'll get Tabby back in again soon, about the impact that people, after the operation, the cataracts operation, the impact that it has on them.
1: Yeah.
0: Somebody just tapped her on the shoulder and couldn't hold back emotion, wanted to tell her that I can now see my wife. The thing is, yes, we provide eyesight. It does so much more than that. You get, these people can go back to their lives. They can go back to their livelihood. They can go back to the plantation. They can be accepted back into the community. Because here's the thing. I was in Nepal a couple of years ago, and this is a very similar thing, very rural. And if you've got a disability or if you've got a disease, you're outcasted. You're not part of the community. I spoke to one dude over there in Nepal who was ousted. It was like he had a curse.
1: The outcast thing.
0: And he had to sleep in a stable.
1: Oh, man.
0: In his own family.
1: Man.
0: Because they thought that he's going to bring the curse into their family. This is very similar to Papua New Guinea.
1: Yeah, the cultural context thing.
0: Absolutely. So, hey, $35.
1: $35.
0: It's not just about eyesight. But that's the priority here.
1: That's right.
0: It's also about restoring their life and their dignity and opportunity to go and live their life. Now, again, maybe so this morning for us, it's not about one miracle. It's about asking you, hey, how many miracles can you make happen today?
1: Amen. And you talked about that cultural context there, you know, as islanders, you know, our families.
0: Yeah.
1: You know, we come from a village background.
0: Yeah.
1: You know, our parents were of the generation that they lived the village life. And then they came over here, 70s, 60s or 70s. And had to adapt to life here. But as islanders, we know the struggle. We know how hard it is. And if you take it to somewhere like PNG, Samoa is kind of not as poor. Eh?
0: Yeah, not as poor as Papua New Guinea.
1: No.
0: But still, you know, there's still some.
1: Yeah.
0: There's still challenges in Samoa.
1: So it hits, eh?
0: It does hit with us, bro. You're absolutely right, Joey.
1: Yeah.
0: One of the poorest countries in the Pacific.
1: Mm.
0: Again, I'll go back to Papua New Guinea, right, about half of the population lives on less than $4 a day.
1: Far out.
0: So you put that on top of blindness, and it's a hard life.
1: And, that $4 as well is made from things that they do with their hands. Like they have to do their own gardening. They go out and they get their food. They don't go and order it on Uber Eats. You know,
0: DoorDash, man.
1: There's none of that stuff.
0: And
1: browse the grocery store, you know, going looking down the grocery lines for things. These guys are tending to gardens and they're having to do it with their hands. So there's that whole identity thing that's tied into what they do as well. You know, you take that away from them and there's a loss of identity, which is kind of, I think, where that stigma comes in the cultural context of being outcast. You know, you can't do your job, you can't fulfill, you're not enough. And so when you put that $35 into this donation, like Sal has touched on, you don't actually just change one small part of a person's life. You absolutely change everything that they have ever known, everything. You know, their whole paradigm, the way that they see the world, not just through their eyes, but in their imagination, in their dreams, and all of that. And that is $35. Come on.
0: I like the paradigm.
1: Yeah.
0: That's very good. It's like the matrix shift.
1: Yes.
0: And you can make a matrix shift for all these beautiful people over there. Again, we don't know what our telly is, man, and that's frustrating for us. We can't even see that. So give us a miracle.
1: Yes.
0: By giving these people a miracle, please. 0800-77-2264. You're beautiful if you've given already. If you've prayed for us, that'll be wonderful. If you've listened and it nudges your heart, 0800-77-2264. If it's easier, the process is really simple if you want to jump online. lifefm.co.nz.
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9: In this update, the campaign's officially begun with politicians bidding farewell to Parliament for at least the next 45 days. Parliament rose last night, marking the end of the three-year term with a raucous adjournment debate. A person seriously injured after being rescued from the bottom of a cliff at Auckland's Castor Bay. Emergency services were called around 5 a.m. The person's been hospitalised while a second person rescued was uninjured. Fears patients and mental health professionals will be worse off as the next stage of the police mental health response strategy rolls out. Phase 4 will see police aim for 30-minute handovers instead of the originally planned 15-minute goal. Disgraced Hollywood producer Harvey Weinstein has been sentenced to 15 years in prison for sexually assaulting former assistant Miriam Haley. He's already spent 6 years behind bars. More than 374,000 Auckland households and businesses are about to receive their annual cash injection from the Entrust dividend. This year's dividend is $377. That's news.
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9: In sport, number 8 Kaipor Olsen Baker and left wing Aisha Letienga return to the Black Ferns starting side for Sunday morning's WXV rugby test against world champions England at Twickenham. Coach Whitney Hanson's reverted to her strongest possible lineup after making wholesale changes during last week's win over Scotland. Georgia Ponsonby will captain the side from hooker. A case of what New Zealand cricket coach Rob Walter believes is quality and quantity, with 7 pace bowlers picked in the 16-strong squad to face India in 5 home T20s next month. Lockie Ferguson, Jacob Duffy, Zach Foulkes, Matt Henry, Kyle Jameson, Adam Milne and Nathan Smith are selected. Ryan Fox is preparing for his President's Cup golf debut in Chicago tomorrow morning. That's sport. I'm Jodie Gill.
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3: Northland to Waikato, also Coromandel, Bay of Plenty and Taupo, mostly fine with morning frosts. Isolated showers about Northland, clearing later this morning. Gisborne, Hawke's Bay and Wairarapa, showers about Gisborne and coastal Hawke's Bay and Wairarapa, clearing this morning or afternoon, otherwise fine. Waitomo to Manawatu, including Taumata Nui and Taihape, generally fine with morning frosts, areas of cloud and isolated showers developing this afternoon. Porowhenua to Wellington, also Nelson, Marlborough and Canterbury, fine with some morning frosts. Clutha, Southland and Fiordland, cloud increasing, showers about Fiordland spreading elsewhere this morning, some are heavy.
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1: Yes, sir! Good morning. It's 4 minutes after 7 o'clock. Are you hanging out in the morning wake up with Sella and Joe? I got some good news for you, Joey. I need to switch up this music, mate. Let's talk to me for a minute. Okay, before, when we jumped out the gun, out the gate at 6 o'clock.
0: Yeah.
1: We're talking about Miracles Day today. Uh-huh. We want miracles to happen to our wonderful friends in Papua New Guinea, right?
0: Yes, we do.
1: For $35, you can give someone their eyesight back.
0: Amen.
1: And you and I have talked about, it's not just about eyesight.
0: No.
1: It's just about dignity.
0: Yeah.
1: It's about giving their life back. And we put out a challenge to our wonderful, beautiful, handsome, pretty, beautiful listeners.
0: Yes, we did.
1: We wanted to chase down 100 miracles.
0: Yes, we did.
1: Between 6 and 7. And then we couldn't see them. We were blind. We couldn't even see the miracles happening on our spreadsheet.
0: Yeah.
1: But, bro, I got some good news,
0: Joey. Talk to me.
1: We were able to chase down 100 miracles.
0: Woo!
1: 100 miracles!
0: Yeah!
1: That's you.
0: Yeah.
1: And I'm so sorry we couldn't update you and tell you how we were progressing, but we've just been updated that there's been miracles that have come through the website.
0: Yeah.
1: There's been miracles that have come through the phone number 0800 772264. But we were after 100 miracles. There's 113 there.
0: 113. We don't know who you are, but thank
1: just
0: you.
1: Just yet.
0: Thank you.
1: Absolutely thank you. Here's the other thing that we haven't even mentioned yet, Joey.
0: Yes.
1: But when you give $35 to give someone their eyesight back, every gift actually is multiplied 5 times because the New Zealand government have come in.
0: Yeah, how
1: so
0: good is
1: it? That's so good. It's multiplied, and then that gift of one person,
0: yeah,
1: you get more people seeing.
0: 5 on.
1: Yeah, because it, I got 5 on it. 5 more people can see as a result of you giving $35. Now, I know that, you know what, that may be a stretch today for some of you, because I drove past the gas station today. I saw it was at $22 a litre.
0: Just about.
1: I don't know what is going
0: might
1: on
0: as well.
1: There. I know. And you talked about grapes being $45 for a little carton.
0: Carton.
1: So we understand that there's pressure on your wallet at the moment, especially if you've got a family. All we're asking, though, this morning, if you're in a position to give, and you can give $35, and I think that's most of us.
0: Yeah, all of us.
1: And I think if you could, you would. $35 gives somebody their eyesight back.
0: That's right.
1: But that's one person. We're asking, maybe the question is, how many miracles can you make happen today? Maybe that's 5.
0: Yeah.
1: Maybe that's 10. What's 10 times 35?
0: 350.
1: $350. So if you've got $350, that's 10 people who can get their eyesight back.
0: Which, with the government's help,
1: is yes!
0: 50.
1: You're good.
0: It wasn't too bad. Mass was, I was all right.
1: Okay, you need to help me because I'm not good.
0: I got you, brother.
1: Isn't this a good morning?
0: It's a great morning.
1: This is your first kind of like appeal, and you're feeling okay?
0: Yeah, man, this is God's work. This is exactly what we do here. Right here on Life FM, we make miracles happen, and you can. 0800 772264, and if it's easier for you, lifefm.co.nz.
1: Yeah, I think that's the easier way for you, because we can see a whole lot of miracles coming through on the website. Please make it happen if that's you. It's 8 minutes after 7. This is Life FM.

0: It's 10 minutes after 7 on the morning wake up with Ella and Joe on Miracles Day today. We are believing in miracles this morning, and you're a major, major part of it. Thank you so much for being on board this morning. I'm not sure about her name. Her name is Marissa Berkey. And I know I'm telling her what to do with her name, but she needs to put an L in it. You know what I mean? Marissa Berkey. It's like Marissa Berkey, jerky. You know what I mean? Anyway, Miracles Day today. The number to call is 0800-77-2264. A lot of you are jumping online because it's easier. And trust me, the process is a lot easier. 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With your help, we're able to restore eyesight back to those in need in Papua New Guinea.
1: Yeah, well, I mean, we can only share with you what we know. But we had Tabby. Tabby was lucky enough. She got blessed. She was able to go to Papua New Guinea and speak with some of the locals there. Now, we got some sound clips from some of the locals and talking about how life is for them. We got Susan's sound clip.
0: Have a listen.
2: My name is Susan. I'm from Ifeofa. When I did not see, I was unable to work. I just live at home. I eat and I stay at the house. I used to go marketing, but when I had this problem, I don't go marketing. I used to go to town, but I didn't go to town. Now my son is bringing me to the hospital. So I used to stay at home. With this problem, I just stay at home.
0: See, that's the thing. It robs people of their life. Now imagine not being able to go anywhere. Yes, you're stuck at home and you need to go out to provide for your livelihood. That's the difference with these people over there. I mean, here there's support and you're able to lean on family. Over there, leaning on family means everything. The community has to come in. But for some of these people, I don't know what Susan's situation is, but they could be outcast because they see it in these rural villages as a disease, as a disability, and they don't want anything to do with it because they don't want to be cursed at the same time. So if you just paint that picture in your head, that already these people in Papua New Guinea, because of where they're at, they're one of the poorest countries in the Pacific. Already they have to deal with that. Now add on top of that the inability to see. Mm-hmm. Right here, right now, you can at least make one miracle happen so they can see and you can restore some dignity back into their lives and a lot of hope. 0800-77-2264.
1: Yeah, it's heartbreaking. It's heartbreaking when you hear stories like that because they essentially or effectively, they're prisoners. They're trapped.
0: Yeah.
1: You know, and when they get cataracts, it's like a prison wall coming up. Because they're not able to go outside, they're not able to help out with family, and that's where the stigma around it comes from, because they do so much as families. The families work together. You know, they've got their daughters doing work out in the gardens, the husband is building and doing things, and these families all rely on each other. And so when one of them is taken out of the mix, it puts so much strain on the others, but it becomes a trap, it becomes a prison for the ones that do have cataracts. So not only are you opening up a world, but you're taking away all the bars, all the meaningful things that hold them into that place. So take away that.
0: Just imagine, you know, there's a song by Mary Mary, take the shackles off my feet so I can dance. That's literally what you're doing. I know we can laugh about it, but that's what you're doing. You're breaking the shackles. Now, you mentioned cataracts.
1: Yeah.
0: For some of you, you probably would know what the word is, but maybe you don't know actually what it is. But cataracts is when there's a cloudy film that comes over the lens. And that cloudy film can happen as a result of malnutrition. It can happen as a result of where they're positioned in the village because they're closer to the sun. It can happen because of them just being poor.
1: Yeah.
0: Now, in 12 minutes, that's how long it takes. Fire. Only 12 minutes, an eye surgeon can rid them of that and clear their cataracts so they can see. How cool is that?
1: So good, man.
0: That's a miracle happening right here, right now. You may not even get to see this person. Actually, you won't even meet this person.
1: Nah.
0: But you can be part of their story. And we just want you to be a part of their story this morning. Lifefm.co.nz, can we count you in? I'm going to issue another challenge this morning, Joey. Last hour, we were after 100 people, right? That's 100 miracles. 100 miracles.
1: Uh-huh.
0: Let's go for another 150.
1: Let's do it.
0: 150 miracles before 8 o'clock. Can we count you in? Now, you can take multiple miracles.
1: Yeah.
0: Hey, If you've got miracles falling out of your pocket, we'll take them, all right? So lifefm.co.nz, or you can call us on 0800-77-2264. Omega Levine, this song is actually very true for the people in Papua New Guinea. Once they have their sight restored, all things are brand new.

0: You sure do. That's Amiga Levine referencing God making all things new. But this morning, you're making all things brand new for people in Papua New Guinea. And we can't say thank you enough. We're believing in miracles. Today is Miracles Day with our wonderful friends at the Christian Blind Mission. We've been running blind as far as trying to keep totals up to date with you. We know that you're giving this morning. We know that you're donating, so we can't thank you enough for your kindness and your generosity. Just can't sort of see where we're at. However, okay, let's just moonwalk backwards for a little bit, Joey.
1: Yep.
0: We issued a challenge to see if we can get, 200? What was the number?
1: 200. Oh, no, 250.
0: 250 miracles this hour?
1: That's right.
0: At the moment, we're at 209 miracles.
1: Yeah.
0: How awesome.
1: I know.
0: How beautiful is
1: that? We can do better.
0: I reckon we change the target a little bit. We can do that because we're islanders, and islanders shift the post all the time. Okay? So let's shift the post to 300 miracles before 8 o'clock.
1: I like that number.
0: What do you reckon?
1: I like that number.
0: So we're at 209 now. Here's the challenge from us to you. Can we get to 300 miracles? One miracle is $35. But maybe you're saying to yourself, fellas, I can do a little bit more than one miracle this morning. Mm. So count me in for about five.
1: Let's do it.
0: We'll leave it with you this morning as to how many miracles you can make happen. Somebody who was actually on the ground in Papua New Guinea, you can talk to the miracle of sight being restored to people in Papua New Guinea, is Jordan Hippolyte, and he joins us this morning. Hey, Jordan.
2: Morena.
1: Morning, brother.
0: Yeah, we're good, bro. We're good. And, there's a smile and there's a bounce in your step because you know the impact that this $35 has on people on the ground in Papua New Guinea. Mm. Can we speak to, one, what that actually looks like for somebody that you've seen after the operation?
2: Yeah, well, one of the ones that really spoke to me was because you hear about cataracts, right? And in New Zealand, you only really see them in older people.
0: Yeah, yeah.
2: But over there, due to other circumstances, whether it be nourishment or...
0: where they live.
2: Yeah, or just the UVs are stronger over there. Yeah. There's actually children that have cataracts. Oh. And even to the point where some are born with cataracts. And so we met a little girl, a nine-year-old girl named Louise, who had cataracts. And... like, to see her now, because where we got introduced to her, she's born two cataracts. We got introduced to her where she'd already had an operation done in one of the eyes.
0: Okay.
2: And then we got to see her journey to get that second eye done.
0: Yeah.
2: And already the difference in her, apparently, is so huge.
0: Wow.
2: Like, this is a girl who was so isolated because she couldn't go outside, because everywhere she needed to go, she needed someone to lead her, someone to guide her. Her caregiver would go out into the gardens and take her with her. But out in this mountainous terrain, they're gardening, they're looking for firewood. She also has to lead this blind young girl through the mountains while carrying firewood on her back and food. Like, so when she first got her eye done, she returned back home to the village. The whole village saw how different she was. She was outside, she was playing, she could dress herself, she could go get water, she could play with the other kids.
1: So good.
2: The village just threw a party for her.
1: Oh, yeah.
2: It was awesome. Special.
1: Yeah. Jordan, what's it like for the family members? Like, what's the reaction from family members like when they have a family member like Lois who gets their sight back?
2: Mm. It's a massive change because... when someone is blind with cataracts, it's not just one person that's affected. It's the whole family. Like, it's a burden. Like, we have stories of other people where the son has to stop working in order to take care of the mother, and he's struggling to get his own wage, and now he has to stop what he's doing in order to look after them. And then there's fights among the family members within the siblings, like, why aren't you helping me look after mum kind of thing. So when someone receives their sight back, that burden's completely lifted, and for not only for the family who's taking care of them, but the person who feels helpless now feels like they have a bit of like self-reliance and freedom again.
0: See, this is the thing, the picture we're trying to paint this morning. Yes, it's an operation that restores their sight, but it's boundless as to what that means.
1: Yeah.
0: You're talking about dignity. You're talking about independence.
1: Mm.
0: You're talking about a livelihood restoration.
1: Freedom.
0: You're talking about freedom. You're talking about hope. All because they can have their eyesight back.
1: Mm.
0: It's so much more than just being able to see. although you can actually see, I actually went to Papua New Guinea in my head while Jordan was explaining that story, and I could see Louise running around playing because she had her eyesight back. Yeah. We're just asking if you could be a part of the whole miracle this morning. $35 is restoration for one person. And we don't know who that person is. Jordan got to meet a couple of people over there, so he's very blessed. Mm. And you could bless somebody that you don't even know. And that would mean a lot to us as a ministry here at Life FM. But it would also mean the world to the people that you're providing the miracle for.
1: That's right.
0: If you're in a position to do that, 0800-77-2264. Or if it's easier, and I think this is the easier way, you know, website, lifefm.co.nz. We're trying to chase down 300 miracles before 8 o'clock. At the moment, what our spreadsheet says is we're at 209. Can we count you in for 10 miracles? Maybe 20 miracles? Can we count you in for 5,000 miracles?
1: Come on, let's do it.
0: we're just throwing out these numbers, man. It's up.
1: It's miracles day.
0: It's up to you.
1: It's miracles day.
0: Let's see it happen. Lifefm.co.nz.
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0: 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You've been absolutely wonderful this morning responding to the call to give somebody their eyesight back. When you say it out loud, it sounds so massive. And then when you put a number next to it, $35, that sounds so insignificant. Mm. But the result is massive and spectacular. We can all be a part of that. So if that's you, please, if you're in a position to be able to give, I would encourage you to do so. I was talking to my son yesterday over in Australia. He's an Aussie, him and my daughter.
1: Yeah.
0: And we're able to FaceTime.
1: Nice. Right?
0: And we're able to see each other across the ditch.
1: Yeah, yeah.
0: That doesn't exist for people in Papua New Guinea, especially when you can't see.
1: 0800 77 22 64. And if it's easier, the website address is lifefm.co.nz.
0: Joey, I don't know what the situation is with our numbers. We were trying to get to 300. We went 209. This is the running total we got. We went 209. We thought, okay, that's cool. Yeah. We can creep up to 300. And then it's gone 190. So, nope, that doesn't make any sense to me.
1: No sense. But let's keep pushing.
0: All you have to do is go into the website, lifefm.co.nz, or jump online to that phone number that Joey just read out, 0800 77 22 64. News is up next here at Life.
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8: In this update, the campaign's officially begun with politicians bidding farewell to Parliament for at least the next 45 days. Parliament rose last night, marking the end of the three-year term with a raucous adjournment debate. A person seriously injured after being rescued from the bottom of a cliff at Auckland's Castor Bay. Emergency services were called around 5 a.m. The person's been hospitalised while a second person rescued was uninjured. Fears patients and mental health professionals will be worse off as the next stage of the police mental health response strategy rolls out. Phase 4 will see police aim for 30-minute handovers instead of the originally planned 15-minute goal. Disgraced Hollywood producer Harvey Weinstein has been sentenced to 15 years in prison for sexually assaulting former assistant Miriam Haley. He's already spent 6 years behind bars. More than 374,000 Auckland households and businesses are about to receive their annual cash injection from the Entrust dividend. This year's dividend is $377. That's news.
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11: And we've been running a little bit blind this morning, brother. But we have set some targets, and we set a big one for this hour. We're sitting on 239. We need another 61.
0: Hang on. We're sitting on 239 miracles. How awesome is that,
11: so
0: eh?
11: So good, brother.
0: That's so... Thank you so much. If you've been a part of that, thank you. And the cool thing is, with the help of the New Zealand government, that's going to be multiplied 5 times. So know that when you give and give one miracle, that's going to be multiplied another 5 times. So at the moment, we're at 239 miracles. We want to get to...
11: We need another 61. We want to get to 300.
0: Before 8 o'clock?
11: Before 8.
0: So 61.
11: 61.
0: So that's about 2 grand.
11: Yeah.
0: Am I right?
11: Yeah.
0: That's 2 grand. Now, maybe somebody is driving to work at the moment in their Tesla. Or their Mercedes
11: doesn't
0: coupe.
11: Have to worry about petrol.
0: yeah. And you're thinking, 2 grand?
11: Yeah.
0: Oh, well, I've just got that in my spending
11: like
0: money right now.
11: Next week's petrol for someone.
0: Yeah, well, this is it. Maybe, we don't know your situation, but maybe you're in a position to be able to wipe that clean and provide 61 miracles.
11: Let's do it.
0: Again, I come back to, when you think of a miracle, you think of the spectacular. You think of Jesus turning water to wine. You think of Jesus feeding the 5,000. Now, $35 doesn't sound spectacular, but the impact is definitely spectacular because you're giving sight back to people who can't see. And as you've heard from Jordan, and we'll catch up with Tabby soon, it's not just about eyesight. It's not just about seeing. It's about restoring dignity. It's about giving hope back to these people. It's about allowing them to be welcomed back into their community. It's so much more than just seeing.
11: Yeah, and it's a community. You're giving back to a whole community, guys. $35, and we're talking a 12-minute operation. 0800 77 22 64. 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We need 61 miracles before the hour's up.
0: And that's about 2 grand.
11: Yeah.
0: Like I said, if you're driving in your 1969 Mustang right now, you're thinking,
11: give yourself an uppercut first of all.
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0: KB Ben Fuller, I Need a Father. 20 minutes away from 8. Yes. Man, we are so believing in miracles this morning. It is Miracles Day. Things do look a little bit different on the morning wake up. You're not going to have any of those shenanigans. You're just going to have a couple of island boys asking you if you wouldn't mind being a part of a miracle. And that miracle is $35. That's what it's going to cost just to give somebody their eyesight back. And as we've talked about all morning, it's a lot more than eyesight. It's more than that. We've got Tabby in studio, who's our producer on the morning wake up, but she's such a star at the moment that she's not even in studio with us. She's just wandering all over the place.
1: Hi, Tab. Hello.
0: Hi. Now, we spoke to Jordan because you went overseas with Jordan to Papua New Guinea and you were on the ground. And he painted such a wonderful picture of being on the ground and seeing the dark and the light. Mm. So I'm asking you again if you could do that and take us into Papua New Guinea. And you met a whole bunch of people. Mm. Is there anyone else that stands out for you? I think everyone stands out, but there'll be particular stories that touch you.
2: Yeah, well, I got to meet a woman called Susan, and I know you played a clip from her about how life really changed for her when she became blind. But one thing I didn't really think about until I met these people in Papua New Guinea is not just about how being blind affects the person who's blind and how they lose their independence, they can't care for themselves, but how it affects the family. So in Susan's situation, she had several children, but she was living alone, and her children had their own families. They were busy caring for their own families. Life's already tough. They didn't have much capacity to care for her, but one of her sons, Jim, took on that burden. And he spoke about just how tough it had been for him. His mum going blind, he was already overloaded with his own work, and now he had to completely care for his mother, fetch water for his mother, get food for not just himself, but his mother, do everything for her. And he spoke about how he'd started to become really frustrated with his family and his siblings. Because he was his mother's main caregiver. He was the one caring for his mother, and his siblings weren't caring for her. And there could be so many reasons why they weren't. They could be dealing with their own issues. But this issue of blindness, it wasn't just causing isolation for Susan. It wasn't just her losing her autonomy. It was Jim losing his ability to have his own life. But it was also causing division within their family. And it just makes me think, like, how many people listening right now have had broken families or just issues in family where there's been unnecessary division, and then they've got a beautiful reconciliation story.
3: Amazing.
2: You can be a part of that. Like, if you give money, you could do that for somebody's family, because you have no idea the stress that somebody being blind can have on someone's whole family.
3: Beautiful.
2: You could give someone the gift of sight, the miracle of sight, and then you could remove huge burdens from people, and you could help facilitate families reconciling. I never thought about that until I met these people.
3: Yeah, it's a beautiful thing, eh? Being able to connect the family with what is a $35 donation. I know when my mum was sick, I was there for her through a lot of it, and leading up to her passing. But we had the comforts. We were able to get in the car. I was able to drive her to her chemo. I was able to take her for lunch, you know, every now and then, just to cheer her up a little bit. And it was a real struggle. You know, it was hard because we got family living overseas.
2: Yeah.
3: So for the people in Papua New Guinea, it must be such an amazing gift, not only for the person, but to bring, like you say, bring the family back together.
2: A lot of the family members, they, you know, they saw the freedom for their brother, their sister, their mother, but they themselves said, I am finally free.
3: Far out.
0: It's, you know, Papua New Guinea is one of the poorest countries in the Pacific. So dealing with what comes with that, and then you've got the issue of blindness and what Tabby's spoken about, division within families, isolation, ousted by the community, on top of being blind. That's not a fair deal.
3: It's a heavy weight.
0: That's not fair.
2: And it's all avoidable.
0: And that's it. It's all avoidable. And with your help this morning, you can turn that darkness into light. There's so many things that we don't, you know, we think of the restoration of sight as being able to see. We don't know the background of the story of that individual. Tabby's painted a beautiful picture of what it is like. And this is one thing, the division of family. We've talked about everything else that comes with that. So if you can be part of a miracle this morning, maybe the question isn't could you be part of one miracle?

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1: For some people in Papua New Guinea, darkness isn't something that just comes at night. 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
7: Because I believe in miracles.
0: We're believing in miracles to happen today, and you've been a major part of it. Yeah, the show looks a little bit different, but we're celebrating being part of this wonderful ministry that is able to outreach, that is able to connect people. It's a life-saving things to make things different for somebody. And that's what you're doing this morning. Plain and simple. You're making things different. You're making things awesome for somebody who can't. We're in Papua New Guinea with the Christian Blind Mission. And we're asking if you could create a miracle for somebody who can't see. Now, about 5 minutes ago, Joey and I were having this conversation about seeing if we can get to, what, 300? 300 miracles. That's by right. 8 o'clock.
8: Yeah.
0: And we were at, what, 2?
8: We were at 239.
0: 239 miracles?
8: Uh-huh.
0: Far out. That's a lot of miracles.
8: Yeah.
0: Far. If I put all those in my pocket, it'd be stuffed, man. I couldn't handle it. At the moment, what I'm seeing is we've got 363 miracles.
8: 363.
0: So let's change the post again, because we're allowed to because we're islanders.
8: That's right.
0: We change the rules all the time. What about 400?
8: Come on.
0: Was that 37? 37 more miracles? How much is that?
8: 900, maybe $1,000, somewhere like that.
0: 37?
8: Yeah.
0: 1,200.
8: Yeah.
0: Okay, let's see if we can chase that down. in 10 minutes.
9: Someone might even be able to put that 1,200

0: in.
1: Well, somebody who's drinking sparkling water right now.
0: I mean, if you're eating those grapes that are $32 for grapes.
1: If someone is feeding you grapes right now, you are in a position to give $1,200.
0: After we tackle your face for eating those grapes.
1: But in all seriousness, we're so close to 400 miracles by 8 o'clock. We're 10 minutes away.
0: Get us there.
1: If that's you, 0800-77-2264. You can jump into our website, please. lifefm.co.nz. For everyone who's done this already, you're amazing. You're a superstar.
0: God bless you.
1: We love you. For those of you who prayed for us this morning, we love you. You're a superstar.
0: Thank you.
1: For those of you who have got that nudge in your heart, we'll say I love you after you give.
0: Yeah.
1: lifefm.co.nz.
0: Do it.

0: That's it. All we need is you to make miracles happen this morning. It's 5 and a half away from 8 o'clock. We're working alongside the Christian Blind Mission. And that's a really cool thing about what we do here at Life FM, being a part of this ministry, being able to connect with other ministries who do wonderful things in places that are hard to reach and in places where poverty is a real thing. Papua New Guinea, poverty is a real thing. They're one of the poorest countries in the Pacific. And we're asking you today, because of that, not just because of that, but cataracts is a problem in Papua New Guinea. Even for the young, as Tabby has pointed out and Jordan has pointed out, kids are born into cataracts or have this cloudy film over the eyes that they can't see. But in a 12-minute operation, that can be gone and sight can be restored.
1: We're talking to you. If you're driving to work, if you woke up this morning and you looked at your kids, if you woke up this morning and you smiled into the sunshine, we're talking to you because we're asking you to take away the darkness that has come over the people of PNG that have cataracts. And for $35, you can do that. You can make a miracle happen.
0: We haven't even spoken about the eye surgeons, ophthalmologists.
1: Did
0: you know that that's what an eye surgeon is?
1: I didn't. Eye guy.
0: It is. It's an eye guy. I know what you did there, Joey, and I'm not going to talk about it. But did you know the population in Papua New Guinea is 10 million people? I think it's a little bit more than that.
1: Yeah.
0: They have only nine eye surgeons
1: for 10 million
0: people.
1: 10 million.
0: So that's less than one per million.
1: Wow.
0: So imagine the city of Auckland, which is over a million people, and you only having one doctor. Man. One doctor for this population of Auckland City.
1: Nah.
0: Imagine?
1: Yeah.
0: You couldn't live.
1: No.
0: You just couldn't. You wouldn't be healthy.
1: This is the thing. Perspective is such a beautiful thing. We have to remember the comforts that we get to live with. And that's one of them, the ophthalmologists, the scarcity of them in a place like Papua New Guinea as compared to the convenience that we get. We get so many things so easy here.
0: We get
1: doctors at, you know, pretty much on call. I've got an app now, you know, where you can
0: I bet you can book your
1: GP in.
0: This is it.
1: So convenient.
0: We're so far removed from what's happening over in Papua New Guinea, and part of that $35 is restoration of the eye, is to be able to provide more support so eye surgeons can go to these remote areas instead of these people having to go to the hospitals. And I tell you what, going to the remote areas is hard enough on its own. So thank you so much for being a part of Miracles Day today. The challenge is to get to 400 miracles inside the next 3 minutes. At the moment, our tally says we're about, what is it?
1: 300 and we're at 363 now?
0: We're about 27 miracles shy of getting to 400. 27 times 35,
1: 37,
0: Joe?
1: I think.
0: Okay, 37, all right. 37. So 0800-77-2264. If you are in a position to be able to make a difference, and you will be making a spectacular difference in somebody's life. Could you get us up to 400 miracles before 8 o'clock? That's a couple of minutes away. Jump into our website. It's a lot easier to go there. It's pretty straightforward. lifefm.co.nz.
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5: In this update, Assurance New Zealand no longer needs to rush into securing a multi-billion dollar LNG import terminal. Smart Energy Alliance spokesperson Andrew Eagles says he can see why there's a perception we need to rush, but a lot has improved since the last dry year. Nurses warn staff and other patients could be at risk, with police cutting the ED handover time for mental health patients in half. Nurses Society National Director David Wills says 30 minutes could still create problems. Two 19-year-olds are expected to face further charges as police launch a homicide investigation in Southland. A young child was critically injured in Ōtautau on Sunday night, but died yesterday afternoon in Auckland Starship Hospital. An immersive peek into how people once understood health, nature and the world around them has opened at Hamilton Gardens. The ground's newest patch opens to the public today, inspired by medieval monasteries and apothecary gardens. It's arranged in four quadrants filled with plants once used as ingredients for remedies, food and household use. That's news.
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5: In sport, Black Caps cricket coach Rob Walter is weighing up the effects of relatively late 8pm starts for the five T20s on India's tour of New Zealand beginning October 22 in Christchurch. That'll be 12:30pm for Indian broadcasters. Walter says the move could work in their favour.
6: Hopefully there's a couple of cold evenings. It's a competitive advantage for us, I reckon.
5: The move mightn't work as well for families with school children on weeknights who are unlikely to head home before 11pm. Ryan Fox's international teammates are adjusting to the 39-year-old status as a President's Cup golf rookie. This week's Chicago edition marks his debut in the biennial duel against the United States. That's sport. I'm Jodie Gill.
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9: Northland to Waikato, also Coromandel, Bay of Plenty and Taupo, mostly fine with morning frosts. Isolated showers about Northland, clearing later this morning. Gisborne, Hawke's Bay and Wairarapa, showers about Gisborne and coastal Hawke's Bay and Wairarapa, clearing this morning or afternoon, otherwise fine. Waitomo to Manawatu, including Taumata Nui and Taihape, generally fine with morning frosts, areas of cloud and isolated showers developing this afternoon. Porowhenua to Wellington, also Nelson, Marlborough and Canterbury, fine with some morning frosts. Clutha, Southland and Fiordland, cloud increasing, showers about Fiordland spreading elsewhere this morning, some are heavy.
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7: John 3 verse 16. This is how much God loved the world. He gave his Son, his one and only Son. And this is why, so that no one need be destroyed. By believing in him, anyone can have a whole and lasting life.
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10: It's been such a wonderful day today because that word miracle, we hear it in the Bible and we hear of the fantastic miracles that Jesus performed. Actually making blind people see as well, turning water into wine. So we know how spectacular it is to be a part of that, to read into that. But today, we're getting to experience miracles happen in the form of your gift and your donation right before our very eyes. Excuse the pun. Now, and that's really been so special for Joey and I this morning. And we can't thank you enough for being a part of the story to provide eyesight for people in Papua New Guinea. You've been amazing. The job is not done yet. We're doing this all day long. And we're asking you if you're in a position to give this morning to be able to restore eyesight back to somebody who hasn't got eyesight. Lifefm.co.nz or 0800 77 2264. Now, we did say, Joey, that, you know, people in Papua New Guinea are dealing with cataracts, you know, a lot of people for different reasons. Malnutrition is one of them.
11: Yeah.
10: But that's not to say that it doesn't affect people who are here in our country and overseas.
11: No, that's right.
10: Somebody who gave this morning has actually experienced cataracts herself.
11: They have.
10: And she's joining us now on the phone.
11: She is, yeah. Let's go to her. Good morning. How are you this morning?
12: I am good. How are you?
11: We're great. We're great. Such a great day. It's Miracles Day here, and we're just having fun. We're loving it.
10: And yeah. Can we just say, I know we're not allowed to say your name, but I will say this. You're a beautiful, beautiful part of our mornings, and we can't thank you enough for giving this morning. Thank you so much. Now, we understand that you've had cataracts yourself.
12: Yes, from some chemo that I had back in the States. And yeah, I've always been afraid of being blind. I was scared of the dark for a long time. And then whenever I started having trouble with my eyesight, you know, just that fear of it. And then they said I had cataracts. And so, yeah, I mean, it was just like, maybe an hour and a half, and you know, they put this gauze like thing over your eyes, but it has little holes in it, and you can see so much better just through that. And it's wonderful.
11: And what was it like when you lost your sight, when the cataracts came through? I mean, we know that you had the operation, but what was it like when you started to lose your sight?
12: Well, and see, it was something gradual, and I just knew that it was something was going on that, and I just thought, you know, I always think about everything. I thought I had macular degeneration, cataracts just never came into my mind, and so I started wearing like these Coke bottle glasses to try to make it better. And it was just really scary. I love to read, and that hampered my reading. It hampered everything. My depth perception was gone because I just didn't understand it. And so, it was really scary. It was really scary. And I felt really helpless, because I don't like to feel like I appear weak, and that's how I felt, and like I had to depend on people, and I didn't like that. I wanted to be able to be productive, and in my eyes, well, so to speak, I didn't feel, and I felt less than, it was terrible. It was terrible.
10: The stories that we're trying to paint this morning, you would have firsthand experience with. So you know what these people in Papua New Guinea are going through. But when the restoration comes, when the operation comes, we've talked about, it's not only about restoration of sight. There's so much more to that, right?
12: Oh, it's your self-confidence. And it's your mental capacity. You don't feel like you're a burden. You don't feel like, yeah, it's just like you're just reborn, and you see things so much clearer, the colors, everything. You can see your family's face so much clearer. You know, it's just your confidence and, you know, your gratefulness that God has given these doctors the abilities to perform these surgeries. And it's really such a simple procedure, but in some places they can't get it because they don't have the money for it. And I was very lucky. I had good insurance, and so it paid for it. And so, yeah, it's just, it's life-changing. It really, really is.
10: I love the word that you use to describe how, what it feels like. It's like to be reborn. And for a lot of these people in Papua New Guinea, that's exactly how they feel, because they've got their life back and they're born again.
12: Yeah.
10: So before we cut you loose, again, we can't say thank you enough. You've got a beautiful spirit. Let's say that first of all. But to anyone listening right now, what's your message to them?
12: If you can, you know, and $35, it's just a few coffees a week that you're giving up. And you can, you know, how often can $35 change somebody's total existence, not just for them, but for the people they care for and they take care of? You know, to be able to change somebody's life, it's amazing. It's amazing.
10: That's wonderful. Wonderful words. Thank you so much again. I wish we could say who you are, because you're...
12: Oh, well, I'm sure everybody knows because of my accent.
10: So you
12: can go ahead and say the name.
10: Barbara, you're a wonderful spirit.
11: Yeah.
10: And your kindness and your generosity is amazing. And we know this isn't the first time you've done this. So, Barbara, on behalf of everyone plugging in, and especially us here at Life FM and the Christian Blind Mission, we say thank you, God bless, and we love you, okay?
12: Thank you, and God bless you too. And you know that God has blessed me where I can do this.
10: Mm. Yeah.
12: And you know, that's what we as Christians have to do.
11: Amen.
12: You know, we take care of people, and that compassion and love for people, you know, it can change somebody's physical life, but also their spiritual as well.
10: Absolutely. Stay blessed, Barbara.
11: Beautiful words,
12: Thank
11: Barbara.
12: Thank you so much.
10: We'll see you
12: Thank
10: on the
12: you so much.
10: We'll see you on the show tomorrow.
12: Okay. Bye.
10: Bye.
11: Take care.
10: Isn't she wonderful?
11: The best.
10: She's great. I got a surprise for you.
11: Okay.
10: Just like Barbara, who gave, before 8 o'clock, right, we were saying, wouldn't it be good to get to 400 miracles before 8 o'clock? We were sitting at, do you remember?
11: Yeah, 363.
10: 363 before 8 o'clock?
11: Yeah.
10: Guess what, Joey? At the moment, and I think this is actually not even correct. I think there's a little bit more, but on our spreadsheet, we're currently sitting at 450 miracles.
11: Yeah. Let's go. How good.
10: And that's all you. That's so you. And we can't say thank you enough.
11: Mm.
10: But again, it would be irresponsible for us to keep celebrating, because the job is not quite done.
11: We move. We go.
10: We keep
11: go
10: going again.
11: We keep going. Keep pushing.
10: Because we need, you know, people to see. We need more eye guys, the surgeons, the eye surgeons over in Papua New Guinea, to be able to perform these surgeries. So your gift of $35 goes towards that. Again, the phone number to call is
11: 0800-77-2264. And if it's easier for you, it is a little bit easier, jump on the website at lifefm.co.nz.

0: We've got a whole lot of joy happening in studio this morning. You know what? If it wasn't for the fact that we're believing in miracles this morning because of the wonder of God, and you're making that happen, it'd be really hard for Joey and I to be here excited,
1: pumped,
0: and pumped because you're responding to a call. You know what? I'll take us out of the equation. Sorry. Take us right out of the equation. This is all you and what God is doing in your life because you're responding to a call and you're responding to a need for those who you have never met before. And we can't say thank you enough for the miracles that you have made happen today. But the job ain't done. The number to call is 0800-77-2264. Also, if it's easier, and this might be easier for a lot of you, lifefm.co.nz. Like we said at the top, we're doing this alongside our wonderful friends at Christian Blind Mission. It's a whole bunch of people behind the scenes who are working very, very hard. We've got the head of fundraising in studio this morning. His voice might be familiar to you. His name is Richard Matthews. Good morning, Rich.
2: Kia ora, nice to be here. Thanks for having me. Rich.
0: Great to have you here, and I hope you have had a good morning. You've been a busy boy this morning.
2: Yeah, just making sure that that tally is as up-to-date as possible for you guys.
0: and we'll get to that. But this is very special for you because, you know, the money that you're seeing, you know that it means a lot more than giving people their sight back, right?
2: Yeah, it's so much more than just sight. It's independence. It's being able to cook for yourself, to, you know, collect your own water, to go back to work and provide an income for your family. That means the world to people that live in developing countries like Papua New Guinea.
1: Yeah, and tell us a little bit about what it is like to live in Papua New Guinea. What are the
0: You were on the ground.
2: Yeah, I have been there. I was only there for a few days, so I can't say I'm a Papua New Guinean expert, but yep. A lot of families are living in very remote communities. So Tabby's probably told you the story of Louise, who is a 9-year-old girl that we met over there, and she lives 6 hours from the city. So and in a valley. So her auntie had to take this, lead a blind girl up mountains, down the other side, potentially there's river crossings involved. Like, it's not an easy journey to get help. And the thing that really broke my heart was when she said, we thought there was no hope for her. You know, like, just not even knowing that you can get help.
0: Is that the family saying that?
2: Yeah, that was her auntie. Louise's mum left when she was very young because Louise's brother and dad also have cataracts.
0: When you say they left, they just left them, right?
2: Yeah, well, it was just like the burden of having to care for three family members who are blind was just too much for her. And look, no shade, because that, that would be a really challenging situation. But thankfully, Louise had other family members who could step up and help care.
0: You talk about the situation of isolation, getting actually to get help. We're talking about the rugged terrain, the dense rainforests. Do you, as part of the CBM mission, do you actually try and get to these remote places as well?
2: Absolutely, yeah. We have outreach efforts. So, part of the challenge is just letting people know that help is available. So we do have partners that we work with that can go into remote communities and check, screen people for eye conditions and then let them know where they need to come to get help. And so part of what CBM does is to fund that journey to help them get to the eye clinic.
0: Before we cut you loose, because you got a lot of tallying up to do, you know, we've been asking people all morning if they would be part of a miracle story. They're not going to see or meet these people in Papua New Guinea, but they can be a part of the journey and be a part of the story. What would you say to them right now if they're in their cars on their way to work or dropping off the kids to school? How important that $35 investment is?
2: Yeah, look, it doesn't seem like much, but I just want to say, like, you have the power to change someone's life. I was there in the room when people had their eye patches removed, and the joy in the room is just palpable. Like, people are saying, you know, I'm seeing loved ones for the first time. I'm able to do all of these things for myself that I couldn't before, and I felt so heartwarmed. Like, I was on the verge of crying the entire morning that we were there. And I was like, why would you not give all of the $35 in the world to be able to do this? And, like, so I've donated myself because I believe in the work. And so I would just say, you know, if you're thinking about it, please don't wait. Do it. The queue out the door of the Goroka Eye Clinic was, like, down the road. There are so many more people like Louise waiting for this surgery, and it can change their life.
0: Yes.
2: So please be generous, and thank you so much to everyone who has already given.
0: Thanks, Rich. Appreciate that. as he said there, and that's actually a very, very good point. We've said there's one, you know, $35 is one miracle. But as Richard has just said there, there's cues. Mm. There's more than one. This morning you've shown that it's not just one miracle that matters to a lot of you. There's more than one miracle that matters.
1: Absolutely.
0: So this morning, actually, Joey,
1: yep.
0: We were saying, I think we're at about 450 miracles.
1: We are.
0: And the time now is, 20 past 8. Do you reckon inside the next 15 minutes we could get 50 miracles happening?
1: Let's get it to 500.
0: Should we chase 500 now?
1: Let's get it to 500.
0: In 15 minutes?
1: Why not?
0: Yeah. Are you sure? Is that possible?
1: Absolutely.
0: Are you sure?
1: Plenty out there.
0: I'm not sure, bro.
1: You may have already given this morning. How about going again? How about getting back on the horse again? Giving another donation of $35. We're asking. You're already listening.
0: Hey, listen.
1: So, hey, you might as well.
0: If you've already ridden the horse this morning, go back outside, get back on the horse, and jump into lifefm.co.nz. We're so close to 500 miracles. I've put out the challenge. I've issued the challenge.
1: You have.
0: I reckon 15 minutes is what we got. Let's chase it down.
1: Come on.
0: 0800-77-2264. Here's Brandon Lake, Nick Jonas, the author. You're listening to Life. Good morning.

0: Brandon Lake and Nick Jonas. I know, Nick Jonas on Life FM. That's a beautiful song. Nick Jonas, if you're listening, I'm sure you can give us about 17,000 miracles, mate, if you're listening, bro. Come on, Nick Jonas.
1: Nick Jonas.
0: Man, you got a couple of brothers, mate. Okay, ask your brothers.
1: Send us home. Send
0: please,
1: us home.
0: Please, Nick.
1: Send us
0: and
1: home.
0: And your other, I didn't even know what your other brothers' names are. But please, get on the horse and send us home, mate. Make it. Okay, here, I got a confession to make, Joey. You know, we were at, what was it, 400 and...
1: 450.
0: For 450 miracles. And I was asking, I said, you know, do you think in 15 minutes we could get to 500 miracles this morning? And that's 50 miracles.
1: 50 miracles in, you know, 15 minutes?
0: Well, now that's shortened, right? Yeah. Now that's about 10 minutes.
1: Yeah.
0: And I, you know, hey, listen, sometimes I just react like that.
1: Don't be so reckless.
0: Well, this is it, you know. I'm sorry, man, you know.
1: Yeah.
0: I can't control the words that are coming out of my mouth.
1: We've got a long morning, we've got a long day.
0: Yeah,
1: There's plenty of time.
0: Yeah,
1: let's just not overstep
0: But you encouraged me by saying to those horse riders, hey, if you've got on the horse and you've... Get back on the horse. If you can. So, here's the drill. We need to get to 500 miracles. I think we're four shy, are we?
1: We hang on.
0: What?
1: Ooh, are 496.
0: So we're four miracles shy.
1: So for all of those that got on their horses, thank you very much.
0: Here's
1: 496.
0: Okay, four miracles is $140. Okay, in the scheme of things, that's not a lot of money. Now I know that's not everyone. Because again, I've seen the price of petrol.
1: Yeah.
0: And it's $45 a litre. I understand. You know, ice cream is $10.50 for a trumpet. I understand.
1: Grapes.
0: I get it.
1: So $40 for grapes.
0: And we get it. We know this might not be for everybody.
1: Yeah.
0: But if you're leaning into our situation right now and you're praying for us, thank you. But if you are in a position to give, would you? To give somebody their eyesight. And as Richard has just said, if you're listening to the interview, Barbara, who said it as well, people are born again as a result of getting their eyesight back. They can see their family. They have hope in their future. Can we count you in to be a part of it? 0800-77-2264. Maybe it's not one miracle. Maybe it's three. Maybe it's five. Maybe it's 10 miracles at $35. Whatever you can manage. Lifefm.co.nz.
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6: Kia ora tātou, welcome to A Minute in History with the Hope Project. In the late 1800s, the Women's Christian Temperance Union came to New Zealand, and it's a surprise to many today to discover how specifically Christian this movement was. As the noted New Zealand feminist writer Sandra Cooney acknowledges, all the prominent early feminists were active Christians. Jesus' teachings were the influence. To reflect on this, think back to Jesus' conversation with that despised Samaritan woman by the well. Through talking with her like he did, Jesus broke both racial boundaries as a Jew speaking with a Samaritan, as well as gender barriers, shocking even his own disciples, because men simply didn't talk with women like that. But Jesus did. And his example and teachings are what later empowered Christian women and supportive men to bring about a societal change. So when you next hear a speech about the importance of equality, spare a thought for Jesus, because he's more intrinsic to this than most realise. See hopeproject.co.nz for more.
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11: In this update, Assurance New Zealand no longer needs to rush into securing a multi-billion dollar LNG import terminal. Smart Energy Alliance spokesperson Andrew Eagles says he can see why there's a perception we need to rush, but a lot has improved since the last dry year. Nurses warn staff and other patients could be at risk, with police cutting the ED handover time for mental health patients in half. Nurses Society National Director David Wills says 30 minutes could still create problems. Two 19-year-olds are expected to face further charges as police launch a homicide investigation in Southland. A young child was critically injured in Ōtautau on Sunday night, but died yesterday afternoon in Auckland Starship Hospital. An immersive peek into how people once understood health, nature and the world around them has opened at Hamilton Gardens. The ground's newest patch opens to the public today, inspired by medieval monasteries and apothecary gardens. It's arranged in four quadrants filled with plants once used as ingredients for remedies, food and household use. That's news.
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0: 22 minutes away from 9. This is Life FM on the Morning Wake Up with Stella and Joe. The song is called Where You Go, I'll Go. The artist is Ivith Luna. To the parents of Ivith, what's wrong with you, man? Why do you want to name your daughter Ivith? It's like, it's like old school coming into the room. Ivith, come into the room. So, that's a great song. I'm not knocking the song. I'm just saying, Ivith. All right. Thank you for being a part of Miracles Day today. You're very, very special. We're not done. The job ain't done yet. The number to call is 0800-77-2264. If it's easier, lifefm.co.nz. Now, about 10 minutes ago, Joey, we were trying to chase down 500 miracles because we were sitting at about 496.
1: 496. We're close.
0: You got some good news for me?
1: I have.
0: Oh! Yeah! Can I play the music? Have we cracked 500?
1: We cracked 500. Thank you very much.
0: 500 miracles today.
1: God bless all you beautiful people out there. God bless
0: you. Absolutely. We can't help but smile when we say that. And the beautiful thing is, with the help of the New Zealand government, that's been multiplied five times. So don't just think that your $35 is for one person. That's multiplied five times.
1: Five times.
0: If you're in a position to be able to make more than one miracle happen today, could you make one more miracle happen?
1: We don't want to stop here.
0: We can't stop here.
1: We can't stop here.
0: Dude, we can't stop. And we won't stop. You know what I mean?
1: Won't stop.
0: Here's the thing. You know me, man. I can get a little bit reckless.
1: Yes.
0: Yeah,
1: yes.
0: I can.
1: Overextending.
0: Well, I'm going to do it again.
1: Come on.
0: So we're at 500 miracles right now. Before 9 o'clock, that's 20 minutes. I want to chase down another 100.
1: Come on.
0: And when I play this music, it means that we're serious because we're going to go to the Odyssey.
1: Focus.
0: For this one? What's his name from the Odyssey?
1: Odysseus?
0: Yeah, that's...
1: Go. That's the guy? Odysseus?
0: How does he sound?
1: He sounds like this. And he's asking you to put $35 of your hard-earned money to change the life of someone in Papua New Guinea.
0: The Sean Connery...
1: Here's the thing. It's the Sean Connery edition of...
0: Odysseus. Okay.
1: In all seriousness
0: here.
1: Yes.
0: Okay. You've done it all morning. If you don't ask, you don't get. So in 20 minutes, could we be bold enough to ask to give 100 people their sight back? If we were to round that up as a figure, that's $3,500.
1: Come on.
0: Now, I know that's not for everyone. We so know that. But maybe that's two people. Two people who can give about $1,500 each.
1: Ooh,
0: maybe
1: yes.
0: That's three people. Right? Split that in between three, that's just over $1,000 each.
1: Yep.
0: Right? However way we do the math, it's up to you. But we're believing we can chase down 100 miracles inside the next 20 minutes.
1: Let's make it happen, people.
0: And that's all we're asking. Can we make it happen? Because not only will you be restoring sight, as we've said all morning, this is about hope. This is about dignity back to people who deserve it and who need it. They are already on the back foot, being one of the poorest countries in the Pacific. They live on less than $4 a day. A day.
1: And we're not talking about somewhere they're our neighbors.
0: Yeah.
1: Love thy neighbor.
0: As thyself.
1: Yes.
0: Thank you, Sean. The number to call is 0800-77-2264. We've got 18 minutes. $3,500 will get us 100 miracles. Can we count you in? If it's easier for you, the website, lifefm.co.nz. Lost and found, One Direction. You're listening to Life.

0: How you been this morning?
1: I've been great. Yeah, it's going well.
0: Yeah.
1: Loving hearing what you guys are doing.
2: Yeah.
0: But the people have responded, which is really cool. And I know that we're not done yet, but how does it make you feel when you see because you can see the numbers coming through and people donating and you see the miracles actually. How does it feel for you to see those numbers and then equating that to a miracle happening in Papua New Guinea?
1: Yeah, because I know that every time I see another $35 walking in,
0: yeah.
1: I know it's like someone that I have already met. You know, I haven't met the person that's going to help, but I've met others who it has. And so for me, it's like, wow, I can almost literally see a new kid, a new adult, just getting their sight back and being able to take their place in their family and not feel dependent and just, you know, the life-giving aspect of that is just stunning. Yeah,
2: beautiful. We know there's a scarcity of resources in PNG, and we're talking with the ophthalmologists, or for those of you out there that don't know what they do, they're the eye guys.
1: Yep.
2: And so they're the ones doing the actual operations. It must be an amazing feeling actually giving someone their sight back. We're giving $35 to do, but these are the actual hands of God that are doing the work. What is it like for the guys working there on the ground?
1: Yeah, so, I mean, first of all, look, chocolate fish to anyone who can spell ophthalmologist, it gets me every time.
0: You know what, that'll be a miracle in itself.
1: Yeah, that's exactly. Yeah, so basically, if you go back 48 years when CBM started, there were no ophthalmologists in Papua New Guinea. And CBM, with others like Fred Hollows, we've been joining with the Papua New Guinea government to make sure that trajectory changes. And so, but there's still not enough compared to us. So we have 120 in New Zealand. They have 9. And so for those people, you know, they are part of something big, because every day they show up for work. They're incredibly skilled, like super, super steady hands. And they, you know, they've assessed people in advance, and they come in and they stand over there with, you know, bright lights looking into people's eyes. The people have had a local anesthetic, so they're awake, they're looking up. And that surgeon is really, partnering with God as the miracle worker, brings out that lens, puts in a new one, and the technology just gets better and better all the time. And we've talked to lots of them, and they really love their work. There's a new one, Dr. Alice. She's only been there a few months, and we're really stoked to have her on, because finding female doctors to train up in a country that has had gender inequality is amazing as well. It's just stunning to see.
0: When we spoke to Richard, head of fundraising at CBM, he mentioned the joy it brings to people when they can see their eyesight and get their eyes back again.
1: Yeah, yeah.
0: But he said, you know, the queues out the door were long.
1: Yeah.
0: Long. Yeah. So there's more than one person we're trying to save here. I put out a challenge. We put out a challenge in about 10 minutes. We wanted to see if we can just get another 100 miracles happen and get our total maybe up to 600. I don't know what the figures are this morning, but I'm believing that we can get that done. For the most part, this isn't about just restoring someone's eyesight. This is a lot more than that, Murray?
1: Yeah, that's right. So if you restore a child's eyesight, you can send them to school. It's just that simple. And what going to school means that they're not going to be dependent for the rest of their life. They're going to be able to get an education, to contribute, to have their own family. For an adult, it means not having to have other members of their family stay back from work to look after them. They can go to work. And so it's a really interesting thing, because it's an incredible story for that person, but for the whole country as well. This is also a way to build up the economy.
0: Absolutely.
1: And the lifestyle of those people, because avoidable blindness just holds back whole civilizations.
0: Beautiful. You've joined us for a couple of times this morning. We're going to cut you loose. So this will be the last time I think we'll be speaking to you. So you've got one opportunity. You got one shot. You're M&M right now, okay?
1: Yep.
0: I need mine. To leave an impression or leave an encouraging word to those who are listening right now, what would you like to say to them?
1: Yeah, I would speak to two types of people. There's your ordinary everyday person who's looking at their income and thinking, oh gosh, can I spend $35? I really encourage you, save that person's sight. Do it once. amazing. But also, there are some people who, you know, have a lot more

0: money and maybe can even fund maybe 100 operations, or perhaps they can actually help us provide slip lamps or things that we need over there as well. So if you're that kind of person, think about maybe you can do a bit more. But every donation, every miracle counts, and we're just so grateful to the people in New Zealand today.
1: Thank you, Murray. You're doing a great job, you and your team. We hope we can get you across the line this morning. All right. There's 9 minutes to go before 9 o'clock, Joey. And here's the thing. We need to make this happen. We issued a challenge that before 9 o'clock that we were going to get how many?
2: Well, it's gone up.
1: Okay.
2: We've gone up again.
1: All right.
2: So we can extend the goalposts a little bit further.
1: Do we need to extend the goalposts again?
2: I think we need to extend them again.
1: Where are we at?
2: We right now, we've hit 654.
1: Stop.
2: Come on.
1: See the horses that you've been getting on?
2: Yes.
1: You guys are galloping really hard this morning.
2: Whoo!
1: Don't stop. Let's go back around the racetrack again. Like Joey said, get back on that horse.
2: Get on the horse.
1: If you haven't got a horse, giraffe.
2: That's right. We're going to ride all day today.
1: Please!
2: We are riding all day.
1: So we're at 650.
2: We're at 654.
1: Okay, there's 8 minutes to go before 9 o'clock. Can we get that to 700 miracles?
2: Yes, please.
1: Could we get it? I don't know the math. What's that? 50 times 35?
2: 46.
1: What?
2: Okay, 46.
1: Times 35. What is that?
2: Maybe 1,200, something like that.
1: There might be one person. Maybe that's you, that one person right now. If that's you and you're able to get us to 900 miracles, that'd be so good. But maybe that's a couple of people, because we know the stretch that it is right now with the current economy. We understand that. So if it's not you, that's cool. We're not asking you to, but we would ask you to pray for our situation right now. But you're providing a miracle for these people who want to be born again, who just want their lives back. You're doing an amazing job by being a part of this journey for people that you have not even met. Can we count you in this morning? 0800-77-22-64. $1,200 will get us across the line to how many?
2: We've got to get us across the line 700.
1: To 700. I said 900. Sorry, 700.
2: Let's get to 700.
1: $1,200. 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
7: 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And now he's looking at me like, really, human? 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I cried in the supermarket because they were out of crumpets. Yes, crumpets. And somehow, I managed to lock myself out of the house while wearing the pyjamas I honestly should have thrown out in 1997. On a work day, without my coffee, no keys, no phone. Actually, where is my phone? But hey, I'm fine. This is fine. God is good, even if the dog now smells like peanut butter and shame. 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The things we don't post about, the chaos, the spills, the little defeats are exactly where God often shows up the most. 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He's already in it, carrying the chaos with you. Because love doesn't wait for perfect. It shows up right where you are. For the messy moments where grace shows up best, I'm Anna Noble from AchievementDiscoveries.com.
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5: In this update, the government's run out of time to complete the procurement process for a $1 billion LNG import terminal. Energy Minister Simeon Brown had intended to sign a contract with a supplier before the end of the year out of two possible candidates, but no deal's been confirmed. And Smart Energy Alliance spokesperson Andrew Eagles is one who's relieved the brakes have been applied, saying a lot's changed since the last dry year. Eagles says this includes a massive build in renewables, double the coal storage, and demand contracts with Tiwai. Iran's president's talked up the resistance of his people in the face of US and Israeli hostility. Masoud Pezeshkian's addressed the UN General Assembly the day after Donald Trump threatened to annihilate the country. He says Iran's been the victim of terrorism, with innocent children dying under bombs. Some weight's been lifted from the shoulders of Christchurch's Orana Wildlife Park with a much-needed cash injection. City councillors have agreed to give the struggling park $1.2 million towards a $4.1 million funding gap ahead of its 50th anniversary tomorrow. That's news.
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5: In sport, Black Ferns coach Whitney Hansen admits she was close to deploying a 6-2 forwards backs bench split for Sunday's rugby test against England at Twickenham. New Zealand's reverted to their strongest possible lineup, with number 8 Kaipua Olsen-Baker and left wing Aisha Leti'i'inga coming back from injury. Hansen says the latter's inclusion swayed her towards naming outside back cover.
6: This game will probably ask a lot of our four pick, and it would have been quite a strategic thing to do, but we also need to factor in Aisha's returning from injury.
5: Former Silver Ferns captain Laura Langman is bidding for veteran status in Auckland's 5-5 netball competition this weekend. The 40-year-old will play the Phoenix, one of 8 teams in the 5-a-side tournament. That's sport. I'm Jodie Gill.
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8: Northland to Waikato, also Coromandel, Bay of Plenty and Taupo, mostly fine with morning frosts. Isolated showers about Northland, clearing later this morning. Gisborne, Hawke's Bay and Wairarapa, showers about Gisborne and coastal Hawke's Bay and Wairarapa, clearing this morning or afternoon, otherwise fine. Waitomo to Manawatu, including Taumaranui and Taihape, generally fine with morning frosts, areas of cloud and isolated showers developing this afternoon. Porowhenua to Wellington, also Nelson, Marlborough and Canterbury, fine with some morning frosts. Clutha, Southland and Fiordland, cloud increasing, showers about Fiordland spreading elsewhere this morning, some are heavy.
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0: Isaiah 40 verse 31. But those who wait upon God get fresh strength. They spread their wings and soar like eagles. 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They walk and don't lag behind.
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11: I can't help but smile whenever I hear that, because when you think of miracles, right, you think of something spectacular. You think of something in the Bible where Jesus controlled turning water into wine. Loaves, feeding the 5,000 with loaves and a couple and fish. And here we are talking about miracles. It doesn't seem spectacular when you think about $35 can give someone their eyesight back. But the impact is definitely spectacular. And can we just say this morning, on behalf of everyone at Life FM and Christian Blind Mission, you've been spectacular this morning. We can't thank you enough for your generosity and your kindness, because already we're closing in on 700 miracles. The job isn't done yet. We're far from where we need to be.
12: We've got to keep pushing.
11: And we just want to ask you, you know, we've been putting challenges out there, Joey. We've been saying, you know, we want to see if we can get 100 miracles, maybe 50 miracles before this time. I'm going to switch the game up a little bit. And I'm just going to talk to every single one of you who's listening right now. I'm not even sure how many of you are listening, because after 9 o'clock, we're lucky to get 7 people listening. But here's the thing. Let's just focus on one miracle. If you're plugging in right now, and maybe you haven't given for whatever reason, we know you're busy and we know you get tied up, but let's just focus on one miracle at $35. If that's you, brick upon brick upon brick will make a difference. So just one miracle right here, right now. 0800 77 22 64, or lifefm.co.nz. You're asking, how much is a miracle? $35. That's all we're asking. Right here, right now, $35. There's a lot of people that Tabby and Jordan spoke to on the ground in Papua New Guinea. Joey?
12: Yep, they spoke to some amazing people, and they got some amazing stories from the ground of people in Papua New Guinea who have had their sight given back to them. And we were talking about it earlier this morning, about the things that you would miss the most when you got your sight taken away from you. And I think for me, for both of us actually, it was family. You know, it was being able to see your wife's face, being able to see your kids, being able to look into their eyes and speak to them. And it's something that we take for granted every day. But we should always, I mean, today, if anything, is such a great reminder of the things that we have to be grateful for. And when those things are taken away. So I think they spoke to an old man in the village called Gine, and he spoke about what he was able to see.
13: My wife's face, I don't know what her face is like, her nose and her eyes and her face, I don't know what it is like. After the operation, now I can see my wife's face, and I remembered, yes, my wife is looking like this, that's her face. Now that I can see her, I'm happy that my wife should be like this, and I love her. That's my wife, and she's like this, I love her.
11: How beautiful. As you said, you know, something we take for granted, we don't think about it. You know, we wake up in the morning, we say goodbye to our wives or our husbands, and we expect to see them again when we get back home from work. But for someone like Gine, and I'm not even sure how long it's been since he's seen his beautiful wife, but for a lot of people in Papua New Guinea, it's been years. It's been years since they have had their eyesight robbed from them, right? And one of the reasons why it's been years is it's just so hard to get to the hospitals, because they got to deal with the terrain and being isolated. For some people, it takes weeks, days, just to get to a bus stop and then get to the hospital. So again, here's the drill. Before we wrap up at 10 o'clock, it's 10 minutes after 9 o'clock. 0800 77 22 64. We're just asking one miracle. Whoever's plugging in right now, that's $35. We'll give one person their eyesight back. Is that you? LifeFM.co.nz.

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1: You got the morning wake up with Sella and Joey this morning. It's 13 minutes after 9 o'clock. You know, the song we played before that was Lily Lynn Scott, and You Can Be Happy Too. That's the title of the song. And this morning, we've been extremely happy just seeing your kindness and your generosity. We've got a spreadsheet in front of us that gives us a tally of how many people have given and where we're at in terms of the miracles. It's very hard. It's very easy to lose sight with the numbers and how that equates to a miracle. So I'm trying to pull myself back here and think, at 725 miracles, that's 725 beautiful people's lives that will be transformed forever.
2: Multiplied too.
1: And multiplied, with New Zealand government support.
2: Yeah. Contribution.
1: So let's not lose sight of the fact that you have been part of a wonderful story of people that you will never, ever get to meet. But thank you so much for your kindness and your generosity.
2: The story doesn't stop there.
1: No.
2: And I gave you grief earlier about overreaching and overextending. But I want to throw something out to you.
1: Can I catch you?
2: I hope so.
1: Okay then.
2: But we need your help for the five people listening, you know. We need your help. I'm saying, can we get it to 1,000?
1: 1,000 miracles?
2: Miracles. In the next 45 minutes?
1: You know, wouldn't that be cool? If you were to wake up in the morning and know that 1,000 miracles happened in the space of 45 minutes.
2: Wow.
1: How? That's just mind-blowing.
2: That's a blessing upon blessings.
1: You know, I can't comprehend that. Mm. But you're right. I mean, that's a number that we can actually make happen before 9 o'clock,
2: before
1: 10 o'clock. But the thing is, it can't happen with just you and me.
2: I know.
1: This only happens with you. And we don't know what your situation is. And obviously this isn't for everybody. But if you are in a position to be able to give this morning and be able to make a miracle of giving someone sight back, it would be amazing. And I'm with Joey, actually. We're currently sitting at about 730 miracles. What, 270-odd would get us to 1,000 miracles before we're done.
2: About that.
1: I gave Joey a number, actually. I said, dude, that's about $9,000.
2: Yeah.
1: It's about 9,500. I'm not saying that can't be done, but that's a big amount.
2: It's a big ask.
1: And that's not, I don't think that's one person, but if that is one person, blessings.
2: Wow.
1: That could be nine people.
2: It could. I mean, and it could be something that you are, you know, sitting in your car, you're driving to work or whatever you're thinking about. We're just asking you to step outside of your little world that you live in and think about something bigger than you. And we're calling you to that today.
1: The number to call, 0800 77 2264. We're just asking if you wouldn't mind being part of a story, creating miracles for people in Papua New Guinea who otherwise wouldn't be able to have anything done to their eyes. Website is lifefm.co.nz.
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1: Bible Boost with Reverend George Pink.
2: In today's Bible Boost, we're thinking about the baptism of Jesus. We hear about this moment in Luke chapter 3.
3: One day when the crowds were being baptized, Jesus himself was baptized. As he was praying, the heavens opened and the Holy Spirit, in bodily form, descended on him like a dove. And a voice from heaven said, "You are my dearly loved Son, and you bring me great joy."
2: Luke chapter 3 verses 21 and 22 from the New Living Translation. Jesus is baptized, he prays, the heavens open, the Holy Spirit descends like a dove, and then a voice from heaven speaks. It's the voice of God the Father. And what the Father says is really significant. "You are my dearly loved Son, and you bring me great joy." These words tell us who Jesus is, the beloved Son of the Father. But they also tell us something about who we are. Nicky Gumbel believes what God says to Jesus in this moment, he also says to us. Because we share in Jesus' relationship with the Father. And from these words, we learn three things about our identity. First, we are children of God. The Father says, "You are my Son." Jesus is the Son in a unique way, but through him, we are adopted into God's family. We can call God Father. This gives us confidence, security, and belonging. We are not spiritual orphans. We are God's children. Second, we are loved by God. The Father says, "You are my dearly loved Son." So we're not only children, we are dearly loved children. God doesn't just tolerate us. He delights in us. We are his much-loved sons and daughters. And third, we can bring God joy. The Father says, "You bring me great joy." Our lives can please God. In the book of Romans, St. Paul writes that when the Spirit of God dwells in us, our lives become pleasing to him. We don't earn God's love, but we can bring him joy by living in step with his Spirit. Today we have reflected on the baptism of Jesus, the moment when the Spirit descends and the Father speaks. His words in this moment reveal Jesus' identity, but they also point to ours. What the Father says to the Son, he also says to us. "You are my child. You are dearly loved. And you bring me joy."
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0: Keep doing that. Keep doing that. Keep running. Natalie Lang. 24 minutes after 9 o'clock on the morning wake up with Seller and Joe. Yeah. We've been believing for miracles all morning, man. Alongside our wonderful friends at Christian Blind Mission, you can give somebody and restore somebody's eyesight, restore somebody's hope, allow somebody to be born again with the gift of their eyesight again for $35. 0800 77 2264, or you can jump into our website, lifefm.co.nz.
1: Now, if you have given a miracle, if you have made a miracle happen, thank you so much. God bless you. I'm hoping that we can get another 75, brother,
0: before 10. Well, we're sitting at the moment at what? Is it 75 miracles will get us to 800, right?
1: 800
0: miracles. And that'll be really, really nice.
1: That'd be awesome.
0: So 75 miracles at $35, that's $2,625. That's a very exact amount. Somebody listening right now may be able to do that in one swoop. That'll be 75 miracles, 75 people who you'll be able to restore their sight to and allow them to see their families again. Not only that, to be born again, to allow them to live their lives. But maybe that's not one person. Maybe that's a few of you. We're just asking before we leave today, 0800 77 2264, or the website is lifefm.co.nz. Joey, I haven't touched on this morning yet, but we have said that Papua New Guinea is one of the poorest countries in the Pacific. The actual life expectancy for somebody in Papua New Guinea is 66 years of age.
1: Yo, so young.
0: Yeah, right, fine. So young. Now, if you compare that to New Zealand, the average life expectancy for someone in New Zealand is 80.
1: Yeah.
0: That's a guy. For a girl, that's 83.
1: Yeah. That's the difference.
0: 20 years.
1: Far out.
0: For those in Papua New Guinea, because of the situation and how they have to live.
1: Yeah.
0: It's extreme poverty.
1: Poverty, yeah.
0: So how about if you're in a position to be able to give today and restore somebody's eyesight and allow them to live their life, would you say yes?
1: Amen.
0: Would you? All right, their number again is
1: 0800 77 2264, and the website, guys, if it's a little bit easier on the website, lifefm.co.nz.
0: 75 miracles is 2,625.
1: Let's do it.
0: Can we count you in? Brand new music here at Life. One comment, eyes on you. How appropriate. Closing in on 9:30 this

0: Man, we've been believing in miracles all this morning.
1: Yeah.
0: For $35, that could be the difference between someone living in darkness and seeing the whole world again, and you've been a part of the story.
1: Now, we've been in a little bit of darkness. We've had some tech difficulties this morning. We've talked about how we love to shift the goalposts.
0: In terms of targets.
1: It's getting a little bit ridiculous now, so why don't we just get rid of the goalposts?
0: Well, okay. You know what? About 5 minutes ago, 3 minutes ago, I said it would be great to get to 800 miracles, right, before 10. And that's done.
1: That's done. Tick the box.
0: So we're at, what, 827?
1: So we've moved up to 827.
0: Okay, we need to shift the goalposts again.
1: Let's do it. We got rid of them.
0: Yeah, and it's just the way we are, man.
1: Let's just go play in the backyard. No goalposts.
0: We don't have any rules, man.
1: Let's get to 900.
0: Yeah, okay, that'll be good.
1: Come on.
0: All right, okay, 900. That means 73 miracles, which is about 2.5K. Let's just think about 2.5K. No, actually, scrub that. Let's think of the miracle that 2.5K can provide, and that's 73 miracles. Has one of those miracles got your name on it? Wish we could give you the names of the beautiful people that you could change. Already the lives of Gene, Susan, Louise.
1: Solomon.
0: You know, those names have all been, those names are real names of people who have had their sight restored. I can't tell you who the names of the people are that you're provided a miracle for, but we can tell you this, you have. And all we're asking before we're done, which is about half an hour away, would you be a part of the story? 0800-77-2264. We want to get to 900 miracles. We're about, 70 miracles away?
1: 70, yeah.
0: So it's about $2,500.
1: Yeah.
0: Can we count you in? The easiest way to do this is jumping on our website.
1: lifefm.co.nz.
0: Let's make it happen. Get a

0: Jesus is coming back.
1: Forrest Frank, Jesus is coming back soon. 25 minutes away from 10. We are not losing sight of where we're at this morning. That was a pun intended, actually. We're not losing sight of the fact that you've been so generous and kind this morning for those of you who have. Because at the moment, I think this figure is inaccurate because it keeps changing. But at the moment, I can safely say there have been 830 miracles happen today because of you and your kindness and your generosity. That is amazing.
2: When
1: you just stop and just think about that just for a second, because I feel like when I say it, they just roll off my tongue. But it's a massive thing that you've been a part of this morning. You know, you're not only restoring people's lives, as we have said over and over again, you're just giving back their life to something that they've lost for years, some of them. In studio with us right now, she's a part of the Morning Wake Up. She's been busy visiting the other brands. I don't know why. She should be concentrating on Life FM.
2: Focus.
1: Focus!
3: Sorry, I'm focused now.
1: But Tab is back, and because she's been on the ground in Papua New Guinea. Hi, Tab.
3: Hello.
1: This might be the last time we have a chat to you. So it's all on you, okay?
3: Okay.
2: No pressure.
1: Here's what I want you to talk about today, this morning, right now. I want you to take us into the clinic, the eye clinic, where the operations happen. And I want you to describe the feelings, what people see when the eye patch is removed. But I also want you to talk about there's more to come. Mm. There's more that needs help.
3: Yeah. So when you show up to the Goroka Eye Clinic, you walk outside and there's a big, big, long line of people sitting out there waiting.
1: How many people?
3: At least 100. There's a lot of people, and some of them are with family that have guided them there. So some of them are blind, some of them are caring for someone that is blind. But they try and get through everyone every day, and they're just coming to have their eyes tested to be told whether they need glasses or whether they need surgery.
1: Oh, okay.
3: So that's the first step. They have to travel to get there to find out, and then they have to be booked in for surgery. So they've got a long journey to make. So there's a whole lot of people that are just waiting, hoping that their life can change. And the clinic is very efficient. They're getting through those people every day. And then on inside, every morning, there's a line of people that had surgery the day before that have an eye patch over their eye. And they're all seated down, and the nurses are talking to them. They're saying, this is what's about to happen. We are about to take your eye patch off, and you will be able to see for the first time in years. And there will be people around. So just a warning, there's people that you're going to see. We'll encourage you to look around and tell us what you can see. We'll encourage you to go and look to see if you can see where your family is. And then they tell them all the ways to care for their eye. And I know you'll be excited. Make sure you don't go back and do hard work yet. Like, rest for a few days. Your eye needs to recover. And then once they've kind of done all of that briefing, one by one, each person has their moment to have the eye patch removed. So one person will have their eye patch removed and they'll look around. And so many of them had this reaction because they were warned that, you know, I was there with the CBM team.
1: I was going to get to that.
3: I do not look like a typical person from Papua New Guinea. I'm definitely very pale. I've got very white skin. And one of my favourites is Monica, when she had her eye patch taken off. Eye patch came off, and she looked right at me and she said, I see a white girl. And when the translator translated it to us, we all cheered. We were like, she really can see. And she jumped out of her seat and she gave the nurse a hug, and then she gave me a hug, and then she was like, that's my sister. Aww. I haven't seen her in so long. And she gave her sister a hug.
2: Beautiful.
3: And that's beautiful. Like, that's the joy in the room. There's just this outburst of thank you, thank you, thank you. I'm so happy. I see the pictures on the wall. I see people. I see my new friends. I see my family.
2: Wow.
3: It is like, and that's just that on repeat. And you just start crying because everyone's crying.
2: Beautiful.
3: And it's so life changing. And you're like, you know, they were in darkness. And yesterday they couldn't see. And today they can see.
2: Yes, it's such a massive thing to be able to do, eh, bro?
1: To be able to take us into their clinic, you know, imagine if you and I were there. Oh, look, people like us.
2: The thing is, they would treat us differently after they got in Saipan.
1: That would have been so cute to hear them see, oh, there's white people in here. But I hope Tabby, and Tabby's done a great job in painting the picture of what it's like for people to get the eyesight back. But she also remembers, she said, there were people waiting in line. Mm. People waiting in line not to have the surgery, to get checked out. And then they have to go back. And some of them have to go back to rural Papua New Guinea, back to the highlands, back through the terrain, back through the rainforest, just to wait to be able to come back and be seen again. Yeah. So the journey is long and it's tedious and it's hard. But for $35, you can make so much of a difference right now. We have got 20 minutes left to run on the morning wake up, Joey and I.
2: Yeah.
1: And we're just asking, could you play your part this morning?
2: Absolutely. I mean, Tabby said maybe 100 in that line, Tabs?
3: Yeah.
2: Yeah. We could get all of those miracles for those 100 in the queue. Come on.
1: That would be beautiful if we could. You know, we know times are tough. We don't know your situation. We're just asking if you could play your part. That's pretty much it. 0800-77-2264. You know, I got excited when Tabby was sharing with us the reaction of people. I hope you got excited as well. And that was enough to make you say, you know what? That's me. I want that for that person over in Papua New Guinea. Website is a lot easier if you want to jump in there. lifefm.co.nz.
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0: Now we're talking. Tyron Wells, Davies, taking it all back here at Life FM. You're on the morning wake-up with Seller and Joe this morning. It's 13 minutes away from 10. Man, we've been believing in miracles all morning, and you have not let us down. We're about 13 minutes before Joey and I have to bust the move on out of here.
1: Yeah.
0: We were trying to chase down a number. We were asking, just one person for one miracle of $35. Mm. We hadn't even reached 900 miracles.
1: No.
0: But no. Now we're at.
1: Thank you to the tech support for their daily update. We are now sitting on 991.
0: Miracles.
1: Miracles.
0: I was hoping that we could get 1,000 miracles in breakfast. Yes, now, this is across our three brands, us, Rima, and Sanctuary. But just between you and us, you guys have done the most work. Anyway, we are 9 miracles away from 1,000 miracles for the morning. That is amazing.
1: That's so good. So good.
0: That is so good. Okay, quickly, the number to call is 0800-77-2264. The easier process is to jump online, lifefm.co.nz. This morning has been special, right?
1: What a beautiful day. Beautiful day. Blessed.
0: We're not done yet, though.
1: No.
0: It's going to go all morning. But we've been talking about what it means to have people's sight restored. It's more than just seeing, although the seeing is also believing. And seeing the colors, seeing the family. It's also about restoring dignity and hope back into an individual's life. Yeah. And you this morning,
1: yes,
0: or 991 of you, have done that.
1: And I want to talk to the 9 that we need, to the 9 people out there that are listening.
0: The 9 sheep?
1: To get us, 9 sheep, to get us, 9 to get us over 1,000. If you think about making a difference, what do you want to be remembered for? And we can go through our whole lives without making a difference in someone's life. You get a chance today to make a difference in someone's life. And I'm not talking about a small change. I'm talking about massive impact, a life-changing impact on someone's life. You get to give someone their sight back.
0: If someone was to ask you today, what did you get up to this morning? I gave someone their sight back. How powerful is that?
1: Yes.
0: Be a part of the story. We're 10 minutes away from 10. 10 minutes from us being done. 9 people, 9 miracles at $35 is what we're after right here, right now, before we're done. Can we count you in? 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

0: I've seen that the song is called Something Beautiful. Yeah. You know, man, we've been a part of something really special and beautiful this morning. And that's all thanks to you, Miracles Day, with our good friends at Christian Blind Mission. We wanted to get to a certain place before 10 o'clock. Andrea, you text us at 9:30 and you said, let's get to 1,000 by 10 o'clock, team. You got some news for people, Joey?
1: Oh, yeah. We got to 1,000, all right? We got to 1,066.
0: Oh, we need to celebrate that. We need to, That is so, so good. I mean, you're awesome. You're so, so good.
1: Come on.
0: And you've been so kind and you've been so generous this morning. That's about us. That's our lot done today. But I will say this, even though we celebrate here and now, the job ain't done yet.
1: Ain't done.
0: And the cool thing is, the crew, we got Shares up next year, and we got Rach and Wheezy on in the afternoon. You're going to have a whole afternoon if you haven't been able to give yet. Because things get busy. We understand that. You got a whole day to make this happen. And you know what, Joe? What I've been I've been thinking about this all morning. We often talk about trying to execute your faith.
1: Yeah.
0: Get your faith going and get your faith in action. Do. Don't just say
1: yes,
0: do.
1: Yes.
0: And you've done this morning.
1: And you will know them by their deeds.
0: Yeah. Yeah. And you've been amazing. We can't thank you enough. How's your first...
1: Man, what a blessing it was to be a part of this today. And just seeing God at work, seeing God's work through people that are calling in. And what a great feeling. There must be so many people out there that are feeling so good after being able to donate this morning and being able to create miracles.
0: It's like what we said, eh? If someone asked somebody, well, what did you do this morning? Just made a miracle happen.
1: Yeah, just casually gave someone their sight back.
0: You can't get your mind around that. But if that's been you, you've been an amazing part of somebody's beautiful story who maybe has been blind for a number of years. Not only have you given them their sight back, but you've given them hope and a future. And you can't put that into words properly. But that's us, man. We are done for a Thursday. We are done for our part of Miracles Day. We just ask that you continue to dig if you can. If you are in a position to be able to give this morning, don't stop. If you haven't given already, we're just asking, would you? 0800 77 22 64. If it's easier for you,
1: go to the website, lifefm.co.nz, fam.
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5: In this update, the government's run out of time to complete the procurement process for a $1 billion LNG import terminal. Energy Minister Simeon Brown had intended to sign a contract with a supplier before the end of the year out of two possible candidates, but no deal's been confirmed. And Smart Energy Alliance spokesperson Andrew Eagles is one who's relieved the brakes have been applied, saying a lot's changed since the last dry year. Eagles says this includes a massive build in renewables, double the coal storage, and demand contracts with TY. Iran's president's talked up the resistance of his people in the face of US and Israeli hostility. Masoud Pezeshkian's addressed the UN General Assembly the day after Donald Trump threatened to annihilate the country. He says Iran's been the victim of terrorism, with innocent children dying under bombs. Some weight's been lifted from the shoulders of Christchurch's Orana Wildlife Park with a much-needed cash injection. City councillors have agreed to give the struggling park $1.2 million towards a $4.1 million funding gap ahead of its 50th anniversary tomorrow. That's news.
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6: In sport, the opening four balls combinations at the President's Cup have been released for play tomorrow morning on the Medina course near Chicago. Ryan Fox is joined by Adam Scott for an Antipodean international pairing against the United States' Colin Morikawa and Wyndham Clark. Black Ferns mentor Whitney Hanson's hopeful of creating another fond memory at Twickenham 4 years after her first visit as a coach. New Zealand face England at the venue on Sunday morning. Hanson says she was fortunate to work there with her dad, Sir Steve, as part of a World 15 Invitational match.
3: Just going in at the beginning to do a bit of PD, but by the end of it they said, oh look, we're going to have you come in and be part of the group. And there's not too many probably father-daughter combinations that have sat in a coaching box together.
6: That's sport. I'm Malcolm Jordan.
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7: Ata Marie, good morning. Taking a look at your weather forecast, North End to Waikato, also Coromandel, the Bay of Plenty and Taupō. It is fine apart from isolated morning showers in North End. For Waitomo through to Manawatū, including Taumarunui and Taihape, fine apart from isolated showers for you as well. Cloud increasing later. Gisborne, Hawke's Bay and Wairarapa, showers about Gisborne and coastal Hawke's Bay and Wairarapa, clearing this morning or afternoon, otherwise fine. Horowhenua through to Wellington. Also Nelson, Marlborough and Canterbury, nice fine weather for you. Buller through to Westland, also north and central Otago and Dunedin, showers developing this morning or afternoon, some may be heavy. And for Clutha, Southland and Fiordland, cloud increasing with showers, again some heavy.
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7: Yes, that's the one. Today is a very special day. Miracles Day. Ata Marie, good morning. So good to have you joining us on the show. It's just gone 3 minutes past 10. Very special guest joining us, and that's Tabitha.
8: Good morning, Sharon.
7: Good morning. Hey, Tabby, I feel very privileged to have you joining us on the day show today because you have been and seen firsthand these miracles in action.
8: Yeah, about 2 months ago, I was in Papua New Guinea with the Christian Blind Mission. I got to meet people that had gone from being blind one day to being able to see for the first time in years in 24 hours.
7: Incredible. I cannot imagine the elation, yeah, the smiles, miles wide.
8: The joy.
7: It would be incredible. What a thing to witness.
8: And we can be a part of that today.
7: Yeah, $35 covers a cataract operation for somebody who is needlessly blind in Papua New Guinea.
8: Avoidable blindness is a massive
7: problem. That's the word I was looking for.
8: Papua New Guinea has one of the highest rates of avoidable blindness in the world. That means they're blind, but they don't have to be if they have access to surgery.
7: Pretty incredible. That is why we're calling it Miracles Day. 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Right now, 10 a.m., the total is 1,141 miracles.
8: That is amazing.
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0: New music on Life FM, that is ABBA Hold. You've got Sharon hanging out with you on your Thursday, and not just any old Thursday either. Today is Miracles Day. We have the absolute privilege of partnering with our friends, CBM, Christian Blind Mission, to see miracles take place. You know, it says in Isaiah chapter 42, verse 16, I will lead the blind by ways they have not known. I will turn the darkness into light before them. Now, today, it is called Miracles Day because we, the Life FM whānau, have the opportunity to resource the surgeries it takes to remove cataracts from people's eyes. It's a needless blindness where people are suffering for lack of a $35 operation that takes 12 minutes. It's incredible. A simple 12-minute operation can restore the sight of someone living with cataracts. So today, your generosity makes that possible. We're calling it Miracles Day. We want to see how many miracles we as a Life FM whānau can provide to these people living in Papua New Guinea. So I just wanted to say, if you have got a gift of $35, you can be responsible for restoring somebody's sight. That is absolutely like a hard yes. You know, if you're just like, oh, I should say an easy yes. It's an easy yes to say, yeah, I've got $35. I want to be responsible for restoring somebody's sight because it is so much more. It restores their independence. You know, it restores their sense of family, being able to see the faces of their children, their grandchildren again. It restores them in the sense that they're able to return to work, farming, daily life. It restores their faith, you know, being able to attend church, read their Bible and participate fully in their community. It restores inclusion, being able to take part in life instead of just being left on the sidelines. So if that is an easy yes for you, you're able to donate $35 towards a miracle today. 0800 77 22 64. I'll say the number again, 0800 77 22 64, or you can give easily at lifefm.co.nz.
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9: funny thing about Wi-Fi is you don't see it. 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Everything halts. Suddenly, the invisible becomes the most important thing in the room, and our connection to God works just like that. You can't hold him, you can't measure him, but when the signal feels weak, you know it. Prayer, scripture, worship, these are like the routers that keep us connected. Not glamorous, but essential. A strong signal doesn't make the internet exist more, it just makes it accessible. Same with God. 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The Spirit is always transmitting. The question is whether I'm tuned in, whether I've positioned my heart where the connection is strong. We've all wandered into dead zones, places of distraction, of bitterness or busyness, where God feels distant. But often the fix isn't complicated, just shift, reconnect, restart the router of your soul. 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Wi-Fi is unseen, but essential. God's Spirit is too. Stay connected. You'll notice the difference. I'm Mickey from inbetween.org.nz, and this is just to spark your thinking. Let's see what God does with it.
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0: It is Mongeni with Pray for My Enemies on Life FM, 24 past 10 on your Thursday. Not just any Thursday, today is Miracles Day. We've partnered with our friends at CBM, Christian Blind Mission, to help restore sight to some people living with cataracts in Papua New Guinea. Now, I've got Tabby joining me on the show today. Hi, Tabs.
1: Hello, good morning.
0: Thank you for spending time with us. I think it's really special because you saw firsthand CBM at work.
1: I did, and they do amazing work, and there's just so many amazing stories and people in Papua New Guinea that are so grateful to you listening right now. If you've given or you're about to give, I got so many thank yous on your behalf.
0: Oh, that is so cool, Tabs. Now, when did you go? What was it, last month?
1: It was about just under 2 months ago that I was there.
0: Okay, so this is real recent in your mind. You got to see some of these 12-minute operations actually take place.
1: Yes.
0: And they're pretty quick, right? 12 minutes to restore somebody's sight.
1: Yep.
0: And that's really fast.
1: These doctors are talented. They're efficient. They're keen to get through as many people in Papua New Guinea as possible.
0: It's pretty incredible.
1: Yeah, it is amazing.
0: Now, I understand you met this young boy named Patrick, right? This is one of the stories of the many that you have to tell that really fascinated me, because Patrick, he's a young boy. He's probably, 10? Was he maybe 10 or 11 years old?
1: Yeah, young guy.
0: And he loves playing football or rugby.
1: Rugby. That's a big thing in Papua New Guinea.
0: I think it's a big thing for just like kids in general, right? To want to run around and throw and kick and catch a ball. But this guy, Patrick, he said that while he was at school, he was sitting at the back, couldn't see the whiteboard. And it's just progressively got worse while he was playing rugby. Mm-hmm. He'd fumbled the ball, he'd dropped the ball, couldn't catch it, and so on and so forth. But through CBM, he was able to have this operation, right? And what was the difference? Did you get to see the difference in Patrick?
1: We got to go to Patrick's primary school and meet his teacher and see him in class. So, he couldn't see the board. And then when we were there, he sat at the back of the class and he could see the board all the way from the back.
0: He was just like, watch me go.
1: He would put his hand up. He would answer questions. He was participating in class, and his teacher said he's just so different now.
0: That's incredible.
1: So we met him when he'd just had one eye done the previous year, and we also got to see his second eye be worked on.
0: Wow.
1: And he had great vision by the end of it, which was amazing.
0: That's incredible. But you think, and I hate to do this, but take CBM out of the picture, right? Take away that $35 operation, and what's Patrick left with?
1: Well, yeah, so Patrick was his family's firstborn son. And in Papua New Guinea, firstborn son is a big deal. Like, that son is who's going to care for you when you're older. That son is the pride of the family. That son is going to go fetch firewood so that when you're cooking, you've got fire. That child is going to help you. That child's going to support you. And we spoke to his mum, who she just described the pain when she realised that her son was struggling to see, that he was having vision problems. Mm. She said she felt so much pain, like, why my son? Mm. Why is this happening to him? What have I done? Like, what happened?
0: True, that's a big part of it, eh? Thinking it was a curse?
1: Yeah, so much pain there. And then, after the surgery was done, she said, I'm not like a dog. My tail doesn't wag like a dog.
0: Aww, but she was so happy.
1: But I am so happy. And thank you. Thank you to everyone that has supported CBM.
0: There is hope, right? Yeah. Through CBM, they're able to go and perform these miracles in 12 minutes for $35, restoring the sight of this young boy, Patrick, that he's able to learn in class, he's able to play rugby, he's able to catch the ball, but he's also able to fulfill that role as the firstborn son.
1: And now he wants to be a pastor when he's older.
0: Oh, come on, Patrick!
1: So now he can read. So he can read the Bible.
0: What a legend!
1: And he can become a pastor one day if he wants to.
0: Okay, Patrick has had his operations, but I guarantee you there is more young boys in Papua New Guinea just waiting for their cataract surgery, just like Patrick has had. So that is what you're able to provide today. $35 funds one 12-minute operation. We haven't even touched on the government multiplying that yet. That's a thing. For every gift that you give, the government also times it by five.
1: Yeah, your money goes so much further than you could imagine.
0: Yeah, so I guess the question is, not can I donate $35 to kids like Patrick, but how many can you fund?
1: How many miracles?
0: How many miracles can we put you down for, man? It's such an incredible thing. God made a way, like he makes a way, and it's through you today, through your gift into CBM, Christian Blind Mission. Can we count you in? The number is 0800 772 64. I'm going to say the number again, 0800 772 64. You can call through to donate, or you can actually just jump online, lifefm.co.nz, click on the link at the top of the page and it will take you through. But yeah, give on behalf of little boys just like Patrick. Make their miracle possible today.
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0: on the Life FM playlist right now, Jamie McDonald, Ain't No Way. Hey, you got Shez hanging out with you on your Thursday. Today is Miracles Day. You can make a miracle happen by giving the gift of sight. We've partnered with our friends, CBM, Christian Blind Mission, for the incredible work that they're doing right now with people who are needlessly blind in Papua New Guinea. Cataracts are a massive issue, and I was just talking with Tabby, and I said, I think of cataracts as an older person's kind of issue, yeah? Where the body is wearing out, and the cataracts, the lens in people's eyes are clouding over. Here in New Zealand, it's a simple surgery. It's very straightforward. It's, you know, over in a matter of minutes. And I mean, that's the same in Papua New Guinea. They can do the surgery in just 12 minutes. But, you know, it's often older people who do get cataract surgeries. Now and then you'll get people younger who get cataract surgery. But my grandma in the last couple of years has had her cataracts done. And now, you know, she can see again. It's excellent. But there are children. We just talked about this boy, Patrick. He was in primary school and he had cataracts. Now he's had his operation and they were able to watch this little boy confidently participating in class. You know, he was able to join in a game of rugby. This little boy who once struggled to catch the ball was now catching passes cleanly, you know, throwing the ball off. He was able to go and help his family, you know, where that wasn't possible before. He said in his own very words, "And now I can fetch water, I can collect firewood, I can cook." And most importantly, his dream for the future is alive and well. Patrick wants to be a pastor. When he finishes school, he's going to go and study to be a pastor, and he can see a future full of possibilities. He says, "I am happy they fixed my eyes and I can see things again." Hey, that is what you make possible for people, for little boys, for older people, for young mums, you know, people who are suffering cataracts. They're just 12 minutes and $35 away from sight again, which is pretty incredible to think about. Your gift of $35 today can help CBM restore the sight to somebody who is living with cataracts. There is a running total happening right now. 1,548 miracles have been funded by the Life FM whānau, by Rima Media people. And I think that's pretty incredible. Let's set a goal by 11 o'clock. So in the next 20 minutes, I would love if we could see that number at 1,700. Yeah, that would mean another, give or take, another 150 operations, another 150 cataract surgeries funded before 11 a.m. So if I put into my calculator here, 150 times 35, we're looking for about $5,250 worth of support before 11 a.m. If you can help us on the way, we would love to hear from you. 0800 77 22 64. 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How many of these cataract surgeries can you cover? $35 for one. 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
6: Time for a refresher. The story of the prodigal son in Luke chapter 15, verses 11 to 32. The father in the story would do anything to have his son back with him, but he doesn't send a search party to kidnap him back. No, the choice has to be the son's. God doesn't force his agenda on us as if we're his prisoners of war or helpless subjects of a dictatorship. He empowers us to make our own choice. The son realized that living in a pig pen was no life at all. He came to his own realization. The son should never have been in the pig pen in the first place. His choices landed him there. Dad seemed too boring, home seemed like a bunch of rules, all work and no play. Surely, he thought, there's a better life on the outside, far away from Dad's estate. That's what had driven our prodigal 1,000 kilometres from being able to borrow Dad's car or celebrating in style on his birthday. What about us? We too were born for a palace, not a pig pen. Have we realised our favoured position yet? Have we realised that abundant life is not elsewhere, but with choosing Jesus? So what now? Does it feel like you're lost 1,000 kilometres from where you should be right now? The reality is you're just a prayer away from God's outstretched arms, and he's waiting and watching for you.
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0: It is Rua Young with OK on Life FM. You got Shares hanging out with you on Miracles Day, pushing on toward the goal. We said we wanted to see 1,700 miracles funded before 11 a.m. Now, we're not quite there in terms of miracles funded, and we're also not quite there yet in terms of minutes until 11 a.m. Okay, so there's still plenty of time to get you on the phone. 0800 77 22 64. That's the number to call. Or if you're able to jump online, lifefm.co.nz. CBM, Christian Blind Mission, working in Papua New Guinea to give people cataract operations to restore their sight. 12 minutes and $35 will take care of somebody's cataract operation and restore their sight. Is that not the most exciting thing? If you can fund 1, 2, 3, 4, 10 of those operations, man, would we love to hear from you. 0800 77 22 64. I'll say the number again. 0800 77 22 64. Let's get you on the phone before 11 a.m. We wanted to see 1,700 of those operations funded.
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2: In this update, the Education Ministry has commissioned an internal review over staff being advised not to put some communications in writing to avoid scrutiny under the Official Information Act. Chief Executive Ellen McGregor-Reed will meet with the Chief Ombudsman for talk on the matter. Uncertainty for companies relying on gas as the government pauses first moves on getting an LNG import terminal because it's run out of time pre-election. Another positive annual result for Fonterra, which has confirmed shareholders will get a $19.6 billion total cash return. Farmers will get a farmgate milk price of payout of $9.69. A new 30-minute target for police handing mental health patients over to ED still won't be a hard and fast rule. It had been set at 15 minutes, but has been changed because it was deemed unsafe. Chinese leader Xi Jinping has landed in Maryland, greeted by counterpart Donald Trump, for their second meet-up this year. That's news.
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2: In sport, a geographic golfing gamble by international captain Jeff Ogilvie for tomorrow's opening President's Cup four balls on the Medina course near Chicago. Ryan Fox is joined by fellow Antipodean Adam Scott in the fourth match pairing versus the United States' Colin Morikawa and Wyndham Clark. The South Korean Kims, Tom and Siwoo, wrap up the day against Chris Gotterup and Patrick Cantlay. Japanese duo Hideki Matsuyama and Ryo Hisatsune meet Cameron Young and Xander Schauffele. Scotty Scheffler and Sam Burns open up against Minwoo Lee and Sungjae Im. Justin Thomas and Jackson Koivin play Corey Connors and Nico Echeverria. Loose forward Kaipo Olsen-Baker and wing Aisha Leti'i'inga return to the Black Ferns for Sunday's rugby test against the world champions England at Twickenham. That's sport. I'm Malcolm Jordan.
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4: Taking a look at the Matapai Huarere, the weather forecast. Northland to Waikato, also Coromandel, the Bay of Plenty and Taupō. It is fine apart from isolated morning showers in Northland. For Waitomo through to Manawatū, including Taumaranui and Taihape, it is fine apart from isolated showers, but a cloud increasing later. Gisborne, Hawke's Bay, Wairarapa, showers about Gisborne and coastal Hawke's Bay and Wairarapa, clearing this morning or afternoon, otherwise fine. Porowhenua through to Wellington, also Nelson, Marlborough and Canterbury, fine weather. For Buller through to Westland, also north and central Otago and Dunedin, you've got showers developing morning and afternoon, some may be heavy. And for Clutha, Southland and Fiordland, a cloud increasing with showers, again, some heavy.
0: From the Word. 1 Corinthians 10 verse 13. No test or temptation that comes your way is beyond the course of what others have had to face. All you need to remember is that God will never let you down. He'll never let you be pushed past your limit. He'll always be there to help you come through it.
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4: Yes, please. Jump online, lifefm.co.nz, or the phone number that works too, 0800 77 22 64. That's 0800 77 22 64. Now, I've got Murray joining us in studio. Murray works for CBM. Hello, Murray.
7: Kia ora. How you doing, Sharon?
4: Yeah, very well. Very encouraged by the response this morning.
7: Same.
4: Yeah. How are you finding it? Because you're sitting, watching all the numbers coming in the back end, I guess.
7: Yeah, we're tracking with that. And it's just been amazing. Like, I'm always blown away with New Zealanders' generosity. We're up to 1567.
4: Woohoo! Oh, I see what you did there with the 6-7. Nice.
7: Hey, yeah, my kids will be proud.
4: Maybe they have, moved on from that. I don't know. I think because we know about it,
7: yeah,
4: that means they've moved on.
7: Yeah, my 7-year-old this morning, he said, He said, oh, that was so last year.
8: Yes, see? What are they doing? We just catch up and then they've moved on already. Hey, Murray, I would love to see the number of miracles sitting at 1,700.
7: Same.
8: We wanted to see that before 11 a.m, but that was our next little goal. I reckon in the next 10 minutes, we could see that happen. So talk to me a little bit about the $35 that people are giving today. What does that cover?
7: Yeah, okay, so, well, first of all, what it gets, effectively, is one person being able to see who couldn't see. Now, obviously, you think, oh, $35, that sounds like not much,
8: it's
7: right?
8: It's really not much.
7: Yeah, because here it would cost a few thousand if you went into a hospital for that. So, effectively, the big story is CBM has been in Papua New Guinea for 48 years. When we started, there were no ophthalmologists. Now there are 9.
8: Oh.
7: And a lot of the reason it's so cheap now is that actually the investment of all that has meant that we've built up especially the eye clinic in Goroka, which is the capital of the Eastern Highlands province, others as well, but in particular that eye clinic. And so now we are no longer paying for the salaries of the ophthalmologists and the nurses. That's now being paid for by the Provincial Health Authority.
8: Oh,
7: right?
8: So, wow, that's
7: so
8: good.
7: That's their contribution. And mm-hmm. our contribution is everything else around the edge that needs to make that happen. So we do community screenings. We find people.
8: Mm-hmm.
7: We make sure that they can come to hospital. The accommodation is paid for if they come from a long, long way away because they have to stay overnight. And then all the what we call consumables, the kinds of things that the eye surgeons need.
8: Oh, right, like the gauze bandages, the tape to put the eye patch on.
7: Yeah, the PPE.
8: All mm-hmm. that. Okay. So the operation itself is pretty quick, right? 12 minutes?
7: Yeah, 12 minutes. That's amazing, isn't
8: and
7: it?
8: And then what's sort of the recovery time before the bandages come off?
7: So people go back overnight with the bandages.
8: Mm-hmm.
7: So, yeah, just for that kind of recovery. And then they come back the next day. And this is, you've got me to my favourite bit, which is what we often call the miracle moment.
8: The miracle moment!
7: Yeah.
8: Okay, sit tight. We'll talk a bit more about the miracle moment coming up next. But if you're able to provide that $35, providing somebody with the gift of sight restored, 0800 77 22 64. That is the number. 0800 77 22 64. Or go online, lifefm.co.nz.

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2: Life FM Miracles Day 2026. We're asking, how many miracles can you fund? $35 is what we're asking you to do. How many can you fund? I mean, a $35 operation takes 12 minutes and somebody's sight is restored. They literally go from the operation 24 hours with eye patches on and then what we call the miracle moment. Murray from CBM joins us in studio to talk about that miracle moment. What is that like to witness somebody being able to see again?
3: Oh, it's insane. Yeah. So we rocked up one morning and we entered through this door and there was like another 50 people outside who were waiting as well for their treatment. And inside there was about, I think, eight people, six adults and two children as well.
2: Wow.
3: Who had their cataract surgeries the day before. So they have these green eye patches all across their one of their eyes. And then we have this amazing, beautiful Christian lady, Nurse Wendy. She comes through and she starts to, unpeel the eye patch. And it is very cool. So we had one guy in particular just leapt up and was like, yeah, and he was hugging whoever was in front of him.
2: Yeah, hugging everyone.
3: Yeah, and another lady, Monica, who hadn't seen for a long, long time. And so you imagine, especially if you're an older person and you have a great grandkid who you've never seen, you've held them in your arms, but you've never seen them. And to then be able to, like, one of them was there and to see them for the first time is just insane. Yeah, so cool. And for the little kids in particular, this little girl, Louise, Louise was amazing. She had one surgery, but before that, she couldn't play with her friends, and now she's able to do that. She's incredible.
2: Yeah, restoring somebody's sight, it's one thing to say it out loud, but for them, they're living it. You know, they're living in the darkness, or the cloudy, I think, is probably more like cataracts, you know. That's their daily life. They're not able to partake in, like, communal activities, not able to just go for a walk themselves, not able to garden, not able to, you know, make a living. And I think that is, you know, we can just say, oh, $35 can restore somebody's sight. But when they live that, every moment is tough. And to take those bandages off somebody's eyes and see just the joy, I'm sure, is absolutely, like, second to none. That would be amazing to witness. So, man, that's what you're making possible today, my friend. With your gift of $35, you can provide that miracle moment for somebody through CBM, through Christian Blind Mission, a 12-minute operation to restore somebody's sight. 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
2: Right.
3: So that's what people can provide. 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
2: 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A $350 gift today.
3: Good maths.
2: Can restore. 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Are you mocking me? 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
0: For some people in Papua New Guinea, darkness isn't something that just comes at night. 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
9: I recently watched as my husband dug up our front garden. He first had to clear all the rocks. It was a long and strenuous job moving them from one place to another. Abraham's story is interwoven with the poignant phrase he built an altar. He built altars to remember where God appeared to him and what he promised, when he needed to seek God and when he needed to repent. He built them in moments that required obedience and sacrifice, times when he chose worship in the midst of adversity. Building an altar required a deliberate pausing. It was not a rushed process, but a sacred thing. Made from rocks, these altars represented taking the hard and broken things, the yet unfulfilled things in his life, and arranging them before God. As he did, he encountered God afresh. What might it look like for you today to pause and lay your own rocks before a loving, faithful God? I'm Amy Walker.
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0: Sarah Reeves, her new song, Made, on Life FM. You got Shez hanging out with you on your Thursday. Today is Miracles Day. 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
1: Hello, good morning.
0: Hello. I just had Murray in the Life FM studio, and you actually went on the same trip with Murray to see some of the work that CBM is doing. And he mentioned a young girl, 9 years old, named Louise, and she'd been blind pretty much most of her life. This is a clip through a translator that you were able to get in your conversation with Louise and her aunt.
2: Because of her vision problem, life was a bit difficult for me and even Louise. When we want to go to the garden, I have to grab her, and she has to grab my arm, and then I have to pull her with me all the way to the garden, and then I left her and I have to do my gardening. And then if we have to come back with the loads of food from the garden, I have to hold her. At the same time, I have to hold the firewood and a bag of food on my back, and life was really hard.
0: So this is Louise's aunt, who's her legal guardian. She cares full-time for Louise. I understand Louise's mother left because of her blindness, right?
1: Yeah, Louise was blind for the first 8 years of her life.
0: Wow.
1: And when she was very young, her mother realized that she was blind, and her mother left the family.
0: Wow.
1: She left the family to go find another husband and start a different family.
0: Whoa.
1: For context, like, caring for somebody that is blind in Papua New Guinea is extremely difficult. And Louise's father was also blind, and so was Louise's older brother.
0: Wow.
1: So her mother had a blind husband, her firstborn son was blind, and her second child was also blind.
0: Yeah.
1: And she just couldn't handle it.
0: She up and left.
1: And Louise was left without a mother. So Louise and her dad and her older brother had to go and live with her auntie Doris.
0: Wow.
1: And Doris was who cared for her. But life was so difficult. As you can hear in that clip, it was so difficult for Doris. She thought that there was no hope for Louise.
2: It was a big joy to the family. We thought that there was no hope for Louise. After the surgery, she could see again, and it was really amazing. It was a really happy days for us. We went back home, and then the people in the village, they were really surprised. They can see that Louise was doing something she has never done before, and they made a little party for her.
0: Oh, they threw a party for Louise.
1: Yeah, because for the first 8 years of Louise's life, she couldn't do anything. She couldn't go to school. She couldn't hang out with friends. She couldn't play tag with her friends.
0: I hear she enjoyed playing knuckle bones with you. What do they call it? Stones.
1: They called it stones, but it was very similar to knuckle bones. And, you know, a year before that, she couldn't even see a stone to catch.
0: Yeah.
1: But she was playing this game, having so much fun.
0: Sweet.
1: She couldn't do that before.
0: It blows my mind to think this little 9-year-old girl, she's been blind for 8 years of her nine years.
1: Mm-hmm.
0: And she, you know, finally has had her sight restored. And all it took was $35 and a 12-minute operation.
1: Yeah.
0: Why
1: would you not want to change a child's life? Now she can look to the future. She can go to school and she could become a teacher one day if she wanted to. There's hope. There's hope for her.
0: So much hope for Louise. Hey, that is an incredible story. A heartbreaking one initially, but then that thing, that hope came in. Hey, if you're able to support and make these kind of operations possible for children, for those just like Louise, can you give today to CBM? It's $35 to fund one of those 12-minute operations restoring somebody's sight. 0800 77 22 64. 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Hey, we did some quick maths before, Tabs, and if somebody was to give $350, that would fund 10 operations.
1: So get on it. Who can do that?
0: Yeah. 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

0: It is Life FM, Sharon with you on your Thursday. Today is a miracle day. What a thing to be a part of. Joining me in studio now is Jordan. Hello, Jordan.
1: Hello, Sharon.
0: Hello. Jordan, you got to go on this trip to Papua New Guinea with CBM. How was that?
1: It was wild. Like, it's my first developing country I've ever been to. So the contrast between New Zealand and PNG was massive. Like,
0: I bet it was.
1: As Tabby and I were kind of flying in, even just kind of looking at the landscape felt like it wasn't real. Because
0: so
1: it was just so different to ours. Like,
0: yeah.
1: It was just like winding rivers and we saw like dirt roads, like straight dirt roads that just went for kilometres and kilometres and kilometres. And yeah, it was very cool in that regard. Yeah,
0: what a cool thing to witness. So CBM, Christian Blind Mission, they've been in Papua New Guinea for over 40 years, providing work for people on their eyes, specifically cataract surgeries. That's what we're raising money for today, to see more of those operations take place. By the way, if you wanted to donate, $35 will restore somebody's sight. 0800 77 22 64. That's 0800 77 22 64 or lifefm.co.nz. But Jordan, I wanted to ask you, I mean, you got to go into like the operating theatre.
1: Yeah.
0: And like, please don't say anything that will make anybody feel squeamish because I don't know how much we can handle. But what was that like, seeing that moment for somebody who has perhaps lived their whole life blind, having them like in the operating theatre for 12 minutes?
1: Yeah, it's actually wild that it's such a short surgery.
0: Mm.
1: Like, you arrive at the clinic and there's all these people waiting outside and they're all there to get their eyes done that day and the sheer amount of people. And then the fact that we got the privilege and the opportunity to kind of go in the theatre and witness these surgeries was crazy. Like, you'd never be allowed to do that in New Zealand.
0: Just
1: I feel
0: go
1: like.
0: And watch. Yeah, yeah, wow.
1: So I was actually there with a camera, so I was filming a lot of stuff going on for CBM. And they get rolled in, they get operated on, they come out and they get sent home for a day, and then the next day the bandages are off and they can see.
0: Did you get to witness somebody in surgery then the next day take those bandages off in what they call the miracle moment?
1: So we got to see both things happen, but not to the same person.
0: So, okay. So you didn't like follow a guy through and get to see start to finish?
1: Oh, no, actually I lied. We saw two characters.
0: Whoa.
1: Go through. So we followed them from their story, what it was like before they had surgery, followed them through to get there, because they both had double cataracts, a cataract in each eye. And so when we met them, they had already had one surgery.
0: Oh,
1: and
0: so yes, it was just the remaining eye.
1: Yeah, we were following them through that last surgery. And so the fact that they were both children as well was kind of like prods on your heart a little bit.
0: Because you're a dad yourself, eh?
1: Yeah.
0: You've got little kids.
1: I've got little kids that are under 3, and these guys were 9 and I think 13.
0: Wow.
1: And for kids, it's different because normally you're awake and you see the whole thing.
0: Mm.
1: But for kids, they have to put them under general anesthetic so that they don't move around and stuff. But to see the difference in her afterwards, this is for Louise especially, like the amount of joy that was on her face, like just with the simple things, like.
0: You mean the simple thing, like sight? Whoa.
1: Well,
0: yeah,
1: that is a massive thing, but I'm talking about like the result of that sight, like because we're so excited, like, what do you see? What's that? What's this over here? And we pointed to a butterfly and we're like, what's that? And she said, oh, I don't know the word for that.
0: I've never seen that before.
1: She's never had to describe what a butterfly was.
0: And you also mentioned aeroplanes? She will have heard aeroplanes going
1: she
0: over.
1: She said, oh, that's what they look like.
0: Wow.
1: Because she'd heard them her whole life and never seen one.
0: Yeah, but also thinking about like a 9-year-old getting an operation like that.
1: Mm. It's very scary.
0: Well, yeah, that. But it's also the rest of her life.
1: Yeah.
0: You know? She's 9 years old. She's been blind for 8 years.
1: Yeah.
0: And she's got the rest of her life before her. For $35, somebody was able to pay for that and make it happen for Louise. A 12-minute operation, and now she can, you know, live the rest of her life with sight.
1: It's completely changed her life.
0: It's like, amazing. It genuinely has.
1: She couldn't even get dressed by herself.
0: Wow.
1: Like, and now she wasn't going to school because she couldn't learn. And now she's going to school and her caregiver wants her to be a teacher. So.
0: Oh, it's not called Miracles Day for no reason, hey. 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
1: You're welcome.
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7: 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This is rubbed into the cracks in the vessel so that they are strengthened, but in the process, the cracks are highlighted. The result is that the vessel is repaired, but its beauty now includes its brokenness. 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

Ethan Bear and Joelle Barnes here on Life FM. Hey, almost midday. 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
2: In this update, Porirua's mayor says time, effort and money is down the drain, with council amalgamations looking to be on hold until after the election. Councils were given a strict deadline to produce proposals, but Newstalk ZB has seen a letter to mayors stating cabinet's decided it won't make decisions pre-election. More than a fifth of children and young people are waiting more than 3 weeks to get specialist mental health support. Labor's pledging more construction jobs and a blueprint of government buildings and promising $2.9 billion for Kaianga Ora to build more state homes. It would also expand the apprenticeship boost scheme and Māori trades training. Another positive annual result for Fonterra, which has confirmed shareholders will get a $19.6 billion total cash return. Farmers will get a farmgate milk price payout of $9.69. A large Danish study surveying more than a million women has found estrogen hormone replacement pills may increase the risk of blood clots in the legs, stroke and heart attacks. There's no link to increased risk from patches, sprays and gels. That's news.
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2: In sport, Australian Rugby League Commission Chair Peter Volandi's knew replacing resigning NRL boss Andrew Abdo would be tough back in May.
3: He's irreplaceable. I mean, his conscientiousness, his professionalism, his loyalty, his mass intelligence. You know, we're going to need Superman and Jesus added together. But there's a cemetery full of people that thought they couldn't be replaced, including me. So we'll take our time. I'm not going to rush it.
2: Superman and Jesus are unavailable to take the role at this stage, but a next best contender has emerged through the corporate fog. Volandi's himself. He will end a 22-year stint in charge of Racing New South Wales in November. Liam Lawson's welcomed clarity with his move back to Racing Bulls from Red Bull for Formula One's Azerbaijan Grand Prix on Saturday. That's sport. I'm Malcolm Jordan.
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